0: God, it'd be funny.
1: I'll tell you what.
0: And no one wears a pleated skirt.
1: What am I going to do with mine?
0: Oh, God.
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4: It is just on 9:30. Let's have a look at a few of the messages coming through on the text line. We are going to be catching up in just a couple of moments' time with Sarah Begley from Palliative Care NT. But in the meantime, well, I've got a message here from Paul in Malak. It says, good morning, Katie and Kathleen. Paul would like to know, with the new digital license that they're looking at implementing now, what you have to show your mobile phone at the bottle shop to be scanned. Thank you and have a great day. I reckon it will be, Paul, because obviously we revealed this on the show last week when we caught up with Minister Bill Yan after they'd spoken about it actually in the Parliament last week. And I did note that then over the weekend there was a bit more coverage on this. The Minister had sent out a media release. I'll take you through a bit more detail on that. But I would assume that it's going to be much like if you have your card, like your credit card on your phone, you know, you just sort of present it there and off you go. So I'm assuming it's a similar situation. I know that there will definitely be people a bit concerned about this. Last time we'd spoken about this, there was still going to be the option to be able to keep your hard license as well, like your handheld one. Another one here that I did read out to the Chief Minister just a short time ago. Good morning, Katie. Please ask the Chief Minister, a Territorian's power bill set to reduce as a result of Beetaloo gas. So she said that no, but there is different ways. So that obviously it's going to help out with things like the government subsidy that is already built in to power and water and how much we pay. Now, there are plenty of other messages coming through this morning and I'll get to all of those very shortly, but we're going to take a very quick break, and when we come back, we'll be talking palliative care.
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7: 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Then we got good.
1: We spent some time talking with Jimmy Barnes, whose summer concert schedule is filling out. We'll update the latest music news. And this week, 40 years ago, Paul Simon put out his biggest record. I'm born to Graceland. Graceland is our classic album double. I'm born
8: 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In South Africa, before Graceland, the music was not getting out. 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We
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4: It is just after 9.30, 25 to 10, in fact. And we know with new voluntary assisted dying legislation passing through Parliament last week, there's been an increased discussion about palliative care in the Northern Territory. And joining us in the studio to tell us more about the work that is undertaken by palliative care in the NT, it's Sarah Begley, Palliative Care NT Secretary. Good morning to you, Sarah.
14: Good morning, Katie. Thank you for having me.
4: It's lovely to have you in the studio. Now, Sarah, can you just explain what palliative care looks like across the Northern Territory at the moment?
14: Yeah, absolutely. So palliative care in the Northern Territory, it's concentrated mostly in the bigger towns. So if there's Darwin has a palliative care unit, and yeah. Alice Springs has a palliative care unit, and Catherine has one palliative care bed. So that's part of palliative care, which is being looked after by in a specialist unit. But actually, there's another part of palliative care is actually community palliative care, and each of those places have community palliative care nurses, but not many.
4: Yeah, right. So then, do those community palliative care nurses potentially go out to homes?
14: Yeah, that's the idea. So yeah. You can have palliative care in a palliative care unit, but yep. You can also have palliative care at home. And the idea of that is to help people live with a terminal illness, you know, to live and do what matters to them. And that's what community palliative care is about.
4: Oh, and it's such an important thing when you've got a loved one who is unfortunately terminally ill, if they can live as normally as possible, it means a lot to them and to their family.
14: Absolutely. And look, the flip side of that too, so we're about helping people live with a terminal illness, but we also help people die at home. If that's what they want to do, then as a community palliative care nurse, that's what we want.
4: Yeah, that's exactly right. You want people to be able to fulfil their wishes.
14: Yeah, and it really honours a life lived, a good death.
4: I totally agree with you. Sarah, tell me, how many palliative care nurses are there across the Northern Territory, and is that enough to meet the needs of Territorians?
14: There are six. Now, I'm just going to say six community palliative care nurses across the Northern Territory. There are two in Alice Springs, there are three in Darwin, and one in Catherine. Now, I'm just going to say that number again. There are six, and that's to help the whole territory die at home. So,
4: insane.
14: Yeah, no, it is insane, and it's a huge gap, and it's kind of so. I've travelled all around Australia doing this job, and it's so subpar, so far below anywhere else in Australia.
4: That's quite surprising to me. Yeah, I mean, obviously, staggering. If you're in the hospice or if you're in one of the NT Health, beds, palliative care beds, I'm assuming that there are, there's more staff then within those different facilities.
14: Yeah, those facilities have palliative care nurses too, but they're not community palliative care nurses.
4: Yeah.
14: So the impact of that, so in Catherine, for example, where there's this one nurse, if someone wants to die at home in Catherine, that nurse is on call 24/7. And if she gets called out overnight, she will be fatigued and she can't go in the next day. And, she said to me in kind of preparation for this interview is just not sustainable. It's a situation for burnout we're going to lose these nurses if we don't support them with more FTE.
4: And honestly, if you've never had a loved one go through that process, the palliative care nurses, I believe, are like angels living on this earth. They are incredible. Like, the work that they do is just out of this world, phenomenal. And they're so caring. They're so helpful at that end of life stage. Yeah. That then to hear, that they're really overrun, that's tough to take.
14: Yeah. And I guess the other thing, part of that picture too, is that their job, these community palliative care nurses in Darwin, Catherine and Alice, their job is to support the remote communities as well.
4: Yeah.
14: But they don't have funding to travel to them. So that support is kind of out of the pocket of other programs so that they can go and visit the towns. But, that's needed too.
4: Yeah.
14: So there's, while we have palliative care and they are doing an amazing job with the resources they have, it's very underfunded in the territory. And I think given the debates, this is something that needs to be talked about too.
4: Yeah, I think it absolutely does. We talk so much about maternity services and the beginning of life, but the end of life is really bloody important.
14: Yeah, and actually, they're just both beautiful moments.
4: They are.
14: Very human.
4: If you're able to pass away comfortably and with your loved ones around you, and that's where those, those palliative care nurses that are actually able to go out to your home are so incredibly important.
14: Yeah, it's a really beautiful job. you know, I often say to people, I feel like I've won the job lottery, right? It's just such a privilege to do that for families and for patients too.
4: Mm, yeah. Hey, tell me, I mean, what does that shortage mean for someone who wants to spend their final days or final weeks at home?
14: I would say it looks different. Those shortages mean that dying at home in the territory looks different than it would in anywhere else in the country. Yeah. In Darwin, that means that you get a community palliative care nurse who will come and she will cover your region, but it won't mean that they can visit you every day, you know, in the way that they might be able to do in down south. So it really does look very different.
4: And what does that mean then in terms of your care, like your care, I don't know what the right word is, but like your medication and the drugs that are required if you're in a lot of pain?
14: Yeah, look, that does change things too. And, you know, if you don't have a nurse who can come out overnight to give you medication, that changes what's possible. Can you stay at home? You know, can you be supported? And perhaps if you don't have that type of support, then you can't do that.
4: Yeah, which then again, it makes it so tough for families when they're going through that. What resources or support do you believe are most urgently needed in palliative care right now?
14: Yeah, I think there's two big ones. The first one is this FTE of community specialist community palliative care nurses of the state, you know, like of the territory. Sorry, they, you know, those services, they need at least two extra community palliative care nurses to do it sustainably and well. The other thing that we need in this our territory is for our peak body, Palliative Care Northern Territory, to be funded by the government. And, you know, we are the only jurisdictional peak body in the country that isn't funded by our government, and we've asked and there's been a no. So, you know, that's really what's needed.
4: How much funding would you need? What would be sustainable?
14: We want to employ someone. You know, we want to employ, we're all volunteers and we want to employ someone to be able to help us run public advocacy and public awareness. Now, there is a dollar figure on that, but I don't know how useful it is to tell you, but it's probably $150,000 a year.
4: That doesn't actually sound like a lot of money, to be honest with you. It doesn't sound like a lot of money, you know, when you look at palliative care and how important it is to a person's life. Do you have any idea, and this, I don't know, like, you know, how many people palliative care, particularly the community palliative care team, are helping, you know, each year in terms of their death.
14: Yeah, no, and I actually don't have those stats off the top of my head, but it's big, right? There's the need for palliative care in the Northern Territory is increasing. You know, there's in the 10 years between 2011 and 2021, that population aged over 65 in this state increased by 68%.
4: Yeah, right.
14: That's huge. Mm. Just that on itself, you know, and in public hospitals, this is nation stats, but, you know, there's about 80% of predictable deaths in hospitals could benefit from palliative care, but only about half of them get it. You know, so there's this need.
4: What? And do you reckon that there's like a stigma attached to death or like palliative care, or what do you reckon it is?
14: I think there's a misunderstanding. Yeah. You know, I think I even went to my kids' cricket match the other day and I was talking to a parent about what I do, and she said, and I was saying I was coming here, and she said, I really thought that palliative care was just about dying. And I was telling you, no, actually, it's about living until you die.
4: Yeah.
14: So I think it, a bit of it is PR, a little bit of it is a misunderstanding just society-wide that it's actually not just about dying, it's about living until you die.
4: Yeah, and being able to live really comfortably and be with your family. You know, like when my dad was dying, that was such a hugely important thing to him, to still be around his grandkids and to still be with his family, you know?
14: Yeah,
4: and it is, I would imagine, for everybody.
14: Absolutely. And it's just something that... A little bit like you were saying with maternity, it's palliative care is equally as important.
4: Yeah,
14: you know,
4: it is.
14: It's a part of healthcare, a part of life.
4: Yep. It is. Yeah. It's such a huge part. And I just think they're two of the, you know, like they're two of the most important moments in a person or in a family's life, you know, when someone is born and when they pass away. And I do think that ensuring that palliative care is adequately funded is a really important thing. So, I mean, $150,000, it doesn't sound like a huge amount of money,
14: but you also
4: really stickly, you know, six community palliative care nurses. If we could double that number, would that be helpful?
14: Yeah, absolutely. absolutely it would be.
4: Yeah.
14: Yeah.
4: And look, I mean, not getting into the discussion about the involuntary assisted dying so much because we're talking palliative care here, but do you think that, you know, that that number of the of palliative care, community palliative care nurses required will, like, do you think the need will increase?
14: Yeah, I think it will.
4: Yeah.
14: And I think that's what's been seen elsewhere in the country is as we talk about voluntary assisted dying, the referrals for palliative care go up, which is good, right?
4: Yeah.
14: That is a good thing that people, it kind of raises awareness of palliative care. I think the interesting thing about VAD and voluntary assisted dying in palliative care is that we've had it in this territory before. And actually what happened in those 2 years at the end of it was that we realised that we needed more palliative care. And that's where our current palliative care services were born, out of those 2 years.
4: Yeah, right.
14: So I think what we're about to see is that this is going to shine a light on our palliative care services, which are actually really good but working under really limited capacity, and that we really need more funding. Can't be either or, it has to be both.
4: Has to be both, yeah. Well, look, the Chief Minister has on two occasions now committed to us that palliative care funding is going to be increased, but we have never really spoken to her about community palliative care and the community palliative care nurses. So I think it's on my radar now, and I think it needs to be on everybody's, to be honest.
14: Yeah, no, it really, it's staggering to me that is where we are at in terms of community palliative care in the state. But, you know, it's these conversations that hopefully move it forward a little bit further, and you can only really know when you're told.
4: Yep.
14: So fingers crossed we can ask Leah.
4: And yeah, well, that's exactly right. And I think sometimes what happens as well with something like palliative care, until you do have a loved one that needs that palliative care, you maybe don't realise, you know, just how under-resourced we are in this space.
14: Yeah, absolutely. Look, and like maybe it needs to be that way, right? It's not something, palliative care isn't something that needs to be kind of bells and whistles and in everyone's faces.
4: Yep.
14: But when you realise how important, when you need it and you realise how important it is and how beautiful it can be, you kind of wish that for everyone, and you want those services to be, you know, the best they can be. And having seen them across Australia, I really want that for the Territorians too.
4: Yeah, yep. Well, Sarah, I really appreciate you having a chat with us this morning. I think it's incredibly important, and I know that a lot of our listeners will as well. So thank you so very much for joining us in the studio this morning, and I reckon we'll talk to you again soon.
14: Great.
4: Thank you. I really appreciate it. That's Sarah Begley there, Palliative Care NT Secretary, and a really interesting discussion to be had. I know for me, hearing that there's only 6 community palliative care nurses across the Northern Territory is quite mind-blowing, right? Like, you think to yourself, a lot of people, when they are in that situation where their life is coming to an end, they do want to be able to live still to the fullest possible and be able to then, you know, die in a really respectful way surrounded by their loved ones with the assistance that they need. So it is definitely an important discussion to have, one which we will continue to have. But look, coming your way next, there's so much going on around the place this morning. So we're going to keep pushing ahead, and we know that the healthcare system more broadly, well, the Northern Territory's leading medical unions have indeed labelled the situation at Royal Darwin Hospital as a dangerous state of disaster, warning Territorians are being placed at immediate risk of harm. The unions are jointly calling for a code yellow to be immediately reinstated until normal, safe operation conditions can be sustainably restored. But we just heard from the Chief Minister, and she reckons that, well, there are empty beds at the moment. So joining us on the line at the moment is indeed the Secretary of the Australian Nursing and Midwifery Federation, Heidi Crisp. Good morning to you, Heidi.
15: Good morning, Katie.
4: Lovely to have you on the show. Heidi, from your perspective, I mean, this is a really significant step by all unions to make this statement. Does this just show how serious the situation is?
15: Yeah, I think that's the message we're trying to get across here, that actually we are united in our assessment of what is happening at Royal Darwin Hospital, and that it is really overwhelming at all times. I did speak to someone this morning, a member from the Royal Darwin Hospital, who said, yeah, there might be one or two beds that aren't double bunked. So that might mean to the Chief Minister that that's great. It doesn't mean that for the nurses and doctors. They still feel so overwhelmed, exhausted, and are constantly being asked to do overtime as their status quo.
4: So, I mean, is it a bit of a kick in the guts when the Chief Minister says there are empty beds and it was a bit better over the weekend?
15: Look, I think it might be an accurate assessment. The call came last week. I was a little bit late to my media release because I've been at a meeting in Melbourne. But that was what we were being told last week. So, as you know, we were up to day 20, I think, of Code Yellow the week prior.
4: I reckon it was 21 or 22.
15: I think we were looking at 21, and then I happened to do a national breakfast show, and it creatively got removed at that point, which was interesting timing to me. But the following week, the elective surgeries had still been postponed, which is something we only see in Code Yellow. So it was sort of all interesting timing to me. But Code Yellow in name last week. So

0: umbrella ward it and get beds, and that's not being released to us. To the
1: So that's the one at the private hospital, isn't it, Karela Ward?
0: Correct.
1: So
0: correct.
1: They're trying to get that open now to be able to have a bit of overflow.
0: Yeah. And imagine that with the new ward that I think is opening any day now, but we're not going to open the whole lot, apparently, because we don't have enough staff. But, you know, I have great solutions for the staffing. So if they want to talk about how to get more staff, they can have a look at our log of claims in the enterprise agreement. But we have some great ideas from nurses and midwives on the ground about how to attract and retain our staff.
1: Is that what it is? Is that all it is, Heidi? Do we just literally need to make it more attractive for people to want to work at the hospitals in terms of the pay?
0: It's not just the pay. It's definitely the conditions. We had about 61... claims. I think that, you know, I might have mentioned before, but we're talking about having a better break between shifts. So historically, we might have had a 9-hour break between shifts. And when you go home at 10 o'clock and you're, you're buzzing, you've been doing medication rounds, you've been doing all this work. you've been doing all this work and you go home, it's very hard to switch off. So you've only got about, a few hours before your brain switches off and then you... And then you're ready to go back to work in the morning. So it's a really hard thing to have a small break. So we've been increasing the break, requesting to increase that break. Sorry, someone's just been knocking at my door to get me out of the room.
1: And so,
0: going on at once.
1: So tell me, I mean, it's about the pay and conditions. We know, there's a lot of issues facing the health system right now that require that long-term support and funding as well. Short-term, are the pay and conditions for nurses, for doctors, the highest on the agenda, or what else do we need to be doing immediately?
0: Yeah, well, it's interesting, isn't it? I think when you get people in a room, they really want to fight for that bottom line, which is the initial pay. They think that will attract new people to the territory. And I'm just at this federal executive meeting in Melbourne, and we're all around the table. Everyone's competing against each other to be the top in the country. And, for example, Victoria's got a huge uplift coming next year, and they'll go to the top again. And then, there'll be a little bit of a battle between all the unions. So we're sort of competitive, and also, it's important to keep raising that profile of nursing. So one thing is certainly pay for attraction of new staff, and then that retention, like that beautiful work that you get to do in the territory, is very unique, and it can be very rewarding and satisfying, and a lot of people want to stay for that, particularly remote. That is a completely different type of work that you get to do. But if that is an unsustainable workplace for you, if you are burnt out, you're working 80 hours a week and you're not getting leave, then you can't stay there. So we've got to work on those yin and yang. We've got to do, that instant pay attraction. And that's just to get people in the territory. It's also to pay us a living wage so that people might even buy a house in the territory and put their roots down. Once you've got a house and you've made those, put your feet on the ground, then you really are more inclined to stay. So we do want to have that important living wage and increase there, but we do think there's so much work to do in the conditions, and we have fallen behind in the territory. We're not as forward thinking as the other states.
1: So how quickly do we need to sort this pay issue out?
0: Oh, look, we're going back to the negotiating table next week. This is my first ever negotiation, but I'm told it can take a very long time. So I don't know what hope we have to sorting it quickly, but we also want to get it right.
1: Yeah.
0: So no side is going to be like, oh, let's just hurry this up because people want to get their pay increase. We really want this to be something meaningful and long term.
1: And then, Heidi, tell me, in terms of, some of the issues, some of the other, I guess, fixes that we could see at the hospital, how important is it, to not only get that 32-bed ward up and running? Well, really, it was meant to be, I think it's meant to be the end of this month. Today's the last day of this month, and also the Karela ward.
0: Yeah, I think that would go a really long way to fixing a lot of the bed issues. And I just to reflect on the previous speaker as well, talking about community-based palliative care, there are a lot of creative solutions that can be made with community care. We talk a lot about aged care and placements that aren't in an aged care facility, but providing aged care services at home. And palliative care is not dissimilar. And especially in the territory, a lot of primary health care can be done outside of a hospital. So we need to keep pushing for those

0: service models that are providing care outside of a hospital. Yep. We have a very chronically unwell population, but they don't always need to be in hospital at all times. Mm. At the moment, you know, we are seeing that glut of people that are really that sick that need to have hospital care. But we, nurses and doctors and midwives, are extremely clever at providing these solutions in the community. And I think we keep needing to push that. And we're quite... We are quite unique in the territory. I think we've been doing remote area nursing at a very high scope for a very long time, similar to the top of Queensland and WA, but we do really lead that area with nursing.
1: Yeah. Hey, tell me, I mean, what is your message for the Health Minister and for the government this morning?
0: I think this morning it's like call a spade a spade. If it's a code yellow, please just call it. Keep pushing for that $2 award. That is a new one. The other thing we want to see is, this is totally tangential, sorry, Katie, but the announcement on the weekend that Melinda McCarthy has secured funding for YSUP.
1: Yep.
0: We want to see a commitment to you know, what is the government going to do about that? Because that is going to be a huge burden if we don't have that homeless shelter.
1: Well, we did ask the Chief Minister this morning, and she said that no, they're not going to be hanging on to that facility because the amount that AusCo wants is ridiculous.
0: Okay.
1: And so they're going to, they've got, you know, she reckons they've got other, you know, other sort of transition strategy in place. But, you know, from what you're saying, it is going to have, you reckon it is going to have an impact on the health system too?
0: You know, when people are homeless, they need, those people already need lots of cocooning, lots of different services. And so when you remove that, people do invariably end up in a hospital. Mm. I was likening it to one of my favourite diagnoses, which is called acopia, which is where a person's just not coping at home. So when I was a baby nurse, I used to see that someone would be admitted with acopia. And I was like, what is that? And it's like, oh, their partner, their carer is in hospital. And so then that person has to come to hospital because they can't cope at home on their own. So you have this flow-on effect from when you remove services in a community. Yeah. Those people do end up in hospitals because they can't cope on their own for lots of different reasons. And people who suffer from homelessness always have higher health needs than the general population. So this is a really important place that needs to be given a solution fairly promptly, I would say.
1: Yeah. Heidi, we are going to get ready to wrap up, but we are hoping to have the Health Minister, Steve Edgington, on the show throughout this week. Tell me, do the unions think that the Minister's up to the job?
0: Oh, look, no comment. Look, it's really hard to know. I've been getting to know Susan Bowden really well. She's extremely reactive, and I think she's really trying to push the union's issues. I know that she's been giving the minister updates very frequently, so I'm really hopeful that we can find some forward movement there. I mean, it's difficult when you've got people in health, running a minister for health that doesn't have a health background, and I don't see a lot of health professionals anywhere in the space. So you really are explaining things to people that don't speak health, and that's quite confronting. It's a difficult one. I think the health system has been degraded over a really long time, regardless of who was in power. So I don't think that in the 2 years the health minister has done a particularly, you know, horrific job. It's just that it is a degraded health system that needs a lot more money put into it. It needs a lot more investment, and it needs a lot more attention.
1: Fair call, I think. And I do think that it's going to be one of those issues. You know, it has been bubbling along for years, but it has come to a real head in recent months. And it is something that, you know, Territorians deserve. We pay our taxes. We deserve to have, a good health system. And the doctors, the nurses, the allied health staff, everybody does a tremendous job, but under a lot of bloody pressure.
0: Yeah, agreed.
1: Yeah. Well, Heidi, I always appreciate your time. Thank you very much for joining us on the show, and I'm sure that we're going to be chatting again soon.
0: Yep, chat soon.
1: Thanks, Katie.
0: Thanks
1: so much. That's Heidi Crisp from the Australian Nursing and Midwifery Federation. Very keen to hear from you this morning. If you've got something on your mind, send us a message.
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7: Morning, I'm Jackie Lim. The number of Australians missing following the Nepal floods has risen to 43. They're among more than 3,000 people still unaccounted for 5 days after the flooding struck. Karen Morris from the Emergency Action Alliance on 7 says there have been at least 800 confirmed deaths.
8: There is so much that's not known with a flood and the nature of this landslide. People have been swept away. We don't know exactly how many people are involved at this point.
7: The Labor government says they're taking One Nation's competition very seriously. It comes after Pauline Hanson's party surged past Labor 30% to 29% in this morning's news poll. Environment Minister Murray Watt telling Nine it's a stark reminder they have work to do.
9: I think it's another reminder that we've got two jobs. We've got to keep delivering the real change to make people's lives better. And secondly, we've got to show people that all of that is at risk from One Nation and the Liberal Party working together.
7: Labor still leads in the Redbridge poll. The first military action in weeks has led to an explosion near the Strait of Hormuz. Central Command says it observed Iranian rocket launches at Larak Island, preparing to carry out more sea mines, US forces then targeting the weapons. Donald Trump is yet to comment on the latest attack. And NASA has launched a new space telescope. They say the Nancy Grace Roman Telescope is hoped to help solve some of the universe's greatest mysteries in areas such as dark matter, dark energy, and planets beyond our solar system. Its view is 100 times greater than the Hubble Space Telescope. In sport, Jarman Impe says Hawthorn's pumped for Thursday night's qualifying final against the Dockers in front of a packed Fremantle crowd. He's declared the side's round 24 win over the Eagles as the perfect warm-up.
10: Get a sense of the ground, get a sense of where we're staying again, and then being back there, I think it was meant to be.
7: And in the NRL, the Warriors have overtaken the Panthers to move into top spot on the ladder after a win overnight before the Eels downed the Sharks. That's the latest in news and sport.
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1: Checking those tides, we are expecting a low tide of 1.15 metres at 2:20 this afternoon, and the weather forecast today. Heading to a sunny afternoon with light winds, 35 is the expected top in the city, 35 in the rural area and 34 degrees today in Katherine. Right now, just taking a closer look at those temperatures, we're currently on 29 in Darwin City. Out in the rural area, currently on 29 as well, and Katherine sitting on 28.
2: Katie Wolf, covering the issues that are important to you.
1: Another busy hour coming your way this morning. We are going to be speaking to NT farmers in about 10 minutes' time to talk a little bit more about the fact that we're on the cusp of the Top End's mango season, but there are concerns from the agriculture sector about whether they'll be able to secure the workforce. So Andrew Bourne is going to be joining us on the show. We're going to be catching up with St John's Director of Ambulance Services and finding out how they went over the weekend, if there were many call-outs. We'll also be catching up with Liam Early, Kelly, the Senior Project Manager for Manton Dam, returned to service. So you may have heard that construction has wrapped up on the Manton Dam Return to Service project, which has come in $15 million under budget. That is always a surprise when there's a government project under budget, isn't it, Kathleen?
12: Yeah, you're not wrong. That was always one of the catch cries of one of the government. Under budget, on time and on budget.
1: Aye, that's good when that happens, but it doesn't happen all that often.
12: Not at all.
1: Anyway, let's get to local news. 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Have you moved to the Territory recently? You must change or update your registration within 3 months. Get NT registered today. No rego, no cover.
12: Gas from the Beetaloo sub-basin will begin flowing into the NT network from tomorrow, marking the start of production from one of the Territory's major natural gas reserves. More than 40 terajoules of gas a day is expected to flow into the Territory grid, supplying homes, businesses and industry. The Chief Minister says the development of the basin could generate more than $17 billion in economic value and support more than 13,000 jobs by 2040. Leah Finocchiaro says it marks the end of the energy crisis for the NT. A post on Facebook has led to Nhulunbuy police arresting two youths in relation to an alleged crime spree over the weekend. It's alleged the young people were involved in a range of stealing offences in the town and were arrested after police observed footage on a local Facebook page and then proactively contacted one of the victims. Both youths have been remanded in custody and are due to face court today. Police are urging people to report crimes through the usual channels of 131444 or in an emergency call 000, as Facebook is not a crime reporting platform. An NT police officer accused of assault has been served a notice to appear. Police say the 33-year-old officer was off the clock when the alleged assault happened on August 22. The officer will face Darwin Local Court on October 6, while NT police will continue to investigate the matter. NT Health has released a community message reassuring Territorians that Royal Darwin Hospital is managing high demand in its emergency department. It comes after 6 Code Yellow declarations have been called this year alone, with peak bodies for both doctors and nurses in the NT recently banding together to demand an urgent recalling of a Code Yellow. In the message, Deputy Chief Executive of NT Regional Services, Fiona Renshaw, says the high number of presentations is being balanced by well-coordinated patient discharge. She said hospital capacity is being monitored daily, with bed configurations adjusted to allow for surges, while a new model of care, including the development of a rapid assessment clinic, is being worked on. And digital licences will be available to the Territory by the end of the year. As revealed on 360 last week, new legislation was introduced into Parliament to allow eligible Territorians to carry an optional digital licence on their smartphone. The proposed digital licence will allow people to prove their authority to drive, confirm they're over 18 and verify their identity in participating situations. The system will be available at no extra cost and is designed to reduce fraud while still working in regional and remote areas without mobile data. And I note that you will also still get a physical licence.
1: A hard copy. Physical licence. I was trying to think of the word for it a bit earlier this morning.
12: Hard copy is what I was trying to think of.
1: Interesting, wasn't it? It helps when we pay attention during Parliament sometimes, doesn't it, Kathleen?
12: Does,
1: when we
12: yeah.
1: then, you know, we're able to get the jump on everybody else last week and find out a little bit more with Bill Yam when he was on the show.
12: Just doing the hard work,
1: listening during Parliament so our listeners don't have to.
12: That's
1: although
12: it.
1: There were plenty listening last week due to the voluntary assisted dying legislation being debated. But, what do you reckon? I'm quite happy to have my licence digitally on my phone rather than having to carry a hard copy around. But I've said it before, I still like carrying cash. I still like to have a bit of cashola with me in case, you know, everything sort of stops working. And I guess it'd be the same even with a copy of your licence, just in case for some reason the machines go down.
12: Yeah, that's right. I know that, you know, having two little kids, you're always lugging a lot of stuff. So when I don't have them, I do just like to walk out with my phone and keys, which I know you're not supposed to do because you're meant to have your license on you at all times when you're driving.
1: And which you do in your glove box.
12: Yeah, So I would quite like a digital license. I mean, it's kind of like this probably could have come in sooner before we went to the new license provider. You know how when you have to apply for a new license it takes like a month to come?
1: Yeah.
12: it probably would have been handy to have the digital licences in then because you're not showing a piece of paper.
1: Yeah, very true, very true. I'm interested to hear from our listeners whether they're happy about the digital licence or how they're feeling. I know there's always a bit of pushback with the digital side of things.
12: Yeah, but I also heard someone this morning that's like, you've got your bank cards on your smartphone already.
1: Yeah, yeah.
12: You know, there are obviously there's hackers and the like, yes, of course. But we wouldn't be the first or last place to do it. So
1: no, well, I think lots of locations around Australia already have the digital license, don't they?
12: I think there's four or five others already that have it.
1: Yeah.
12: I think it's handy.
1: I reckon it is too.
12: Yeah.
1: Anyway, we'll wait and hear what our listeners have got to say. Lots of people getting in contact already this morning. I love it when you fire up early in the morning.
12: It's great on a Monday, isn't
1: it? Oh, it's good. Gets us going. So keep those messages coming. Text through 0499 711 360. Kat, before I let you go, interesting as well, the discussion with the Chief Minister about obviously the gas. Good news that the gas is now flowing through.
12: Tomorrow, but
1: interesting in terms of National Cabinet meeting held. But Chris Bowen still, you know, he's saying, no, there's not a carve out for the Northern Territory or Queensland. So the Chief Minister sort of said, well, it was in the communique. So I'm not too sure what he's talking about.
12: Yeah, I've sent a message to Luke Gosling's office to request a contact for Chris Bowen's office to try and see if we could get him on just to kind of explain that. Because, I mean, if the Chief Minister says she's got something from the PM saying one thing and then you've got the Energy Minister saying something else, it's a bit... Well, a whole lot of confusion.
1: Yeah, that's exactly right. We just want to know exactly what the go is. Interesting stuff, anyway.
12: So if we can get him, that would be really good.
1: Yeah, it would
12: good.
1: Be. Would be awesome. Let's wait and see. Kathleen Gazzola, thank you as always for keeping us up to date with all that's going on in local news.
12: Thank you.
1: It is just 12 minutes after 10 o'clock. Coming your way next, we are going to be speaking to NT Farmers CEO Andrew Bourne is going to be joining us to talk about the mango season and whether we have got the workforce required.
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1: You are listening to 360. Now, that number, if you'd like to get in contact with us today, we'd love to hear from you. 0499 711 360. Plenty of messages coming through this morning. And I've got one here. Well, an email that came through from Malcolm. And Malcolm said, I don't understand why one of the richest institutions is not taxed on their investments. I'm talking about religions. Another point that someone mentioned to me over a cold one is why aren't politicians held accountable for breaking election promises? It's not, is it not only one, it is all of them are the same. If they don't do what they promise, should they keep their job? I'd like to die. I'd like to, I'd like, before I die to hear one speak the truth. Sorry, I'm struggling there, Malcolm. Struggle with that one, mate. Thank you for that message. Plenty of others to get through as well. I've got one here from Fox in the Do, and it says, G'day, Katie. Watching Jai in the lead up to the game against the Titans on Saturday was just such a great show of solidarity within a hugely diverse community. With an important couple of games to go for every team in the league, everyone literally had their arms around him. It was so good. I've lived here in Australia for easily over 20 years. The last 15 as a blow-in, he said, I received my citizenship this March, and this is one of those examples of Australia that just makes me so proud. These are the sorts of thing that we should take into our daily lives and interactions, and makes me very proud to call myself an Australian. Still though, up the Silver Ferns and let's go the All Blacks, says Fox. Oh, Fox, I was absolutely bawling my eyes out as I was watching that on the weekend. It was really beautiful to see, and I just love the way that the rugby league community have just wrapped their arms around Jai Arrow. He's a great bloke, and it's been a really nice thing to witness. Now, I'm going to take a speed break, and when we come back, we are going to be speaking to Andrew Bourne from NT Farmers.
2: 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It's what fishing is about in the NT. 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
1: Well, you are listening to 360. It's 16 minutes after 10 o'clock. Now, we are on the cusp of the top end's mango season, and there are concerns, though, from the agriculture sector about whether they'll be able to secure the workforce. The federal government has confirmed that it will slow the processing of working holiday visa applications as net migration remains a major pressure point for the Commonwealth. Joining us in the studio is NT Farmers CEO Andrew Bourne. Good morning to you.
18: Good morning, Katie. How are you?
1: Yeah, really good. Good to have you on the show. Now, firstly, how important are these visas for the Northern Territory's agriculture industry?
18: They're incredibly important to us, Katie. Not just the agricultural industry, but the hospitality and tourism industry as well. You know, there's plenty of options to sort of complement that. We've got the palm scheme, we've got the local workers that we employ, but our mango industry, you know, for 6 to 8 weeks of the year, we have a huge surge workforce, and our holiday makers make up a huge portion of that.
1: How heavily do we rely on those seasonal workers?
18: I don't think without, you know, a combination of the palm workers and our backpackers, we wouldn't be able to pick and pack our mangoes. We do over 50% of the country's mangoes. We're incredibly proud of those mangoes, but we wouldn't be able to meet that demand without our seasonal workers.
1: And so talk me through how things are looking right now, you know, in terms of our workforce as we're on the cusp of you know, things really needing to kick off.
18: Look, this year everything's looking good, Katie. We haven't seen any slowdown. We've got workers available, and people can get about doing their business as they need. Our concern really is what that looks like moving forward.
1: How important is it as well to have those longer-term seasonal workers who, you know, who are maybe not only here just for a few months?
18: Yeah, it's depending on the sector. So, you know, our melon guys are in operation for a much longer period of time. So having that stable workforce and being able to employ them over a longer period of time is important to that. You know, depending on what you work in. So mangoes is much more important to have that unpredictable surge workforce. And some of our other industries have got that longer term stable employment.
1: Yeah. So talk us through which industries do really require that workforce. Like obviously you've just said they're mangoes and melons, but I'm assuming there's others as well.
18: Yeah, there is. You know, our biggest industries here, we've got, you know, all of our broadacre industry. Mangoes and melons is a big one. We've got our Asian vegetable industry. We've got our smaller tropical fruits. So, you know, it's a fairly diverse industry. Anything that you sort of think of requires a workforce of some kind.
1: Hey, tell me, how, you know, like you've said there that we are looking good workforce-wise for this season, but what about longer term?
18: Yeah, look, again, it's about making sure that we've got the tools available in the shed to do what we need to do. Yeah. So with advanced knowledge of sort of what's happening, there's things that we can put in place to plan for that.
1: Yeah.
18: As we've sort of talked about, there is the PALM scheme that's available that people can sort of lean into. Mm. You've got labour hire available for some of those workers who are not accredited to employ their own directly that they can utilise. But
1: yeah.
18: Then you start to get into, you know, what's suitable for your industry. Again, we talk about the mango industry.
1: Mm-hmm.
18: Is it cost effective to have PALM scheme workers come in for a very short window of time through labour hire
1: when
18: we've got a ready-made workforce that's been here that loves the opportunity to stay on a little bit longer after the dry season
1: and continue to
18: experience the territory.
1: Yeah. So tell me, I mean, for this mango season, how is the season looking? Are we looking like we're going to have a cracker, or what's it looking like at the moment?
18: Yeah, it looks pretty good. There's some concerns across the industry in terms of our freight costs at the moment. As you can see, the diesel prices have sort of came down for a while and they've drifted back up, and that's going to impact us a little bit. We've got the best mangoes in the country, we think, anyway.
1: Yeah, we do.
18: We'll find a way.
1: Yeah.
18: It looks pretty good. We had decent flowering. We've got decent crop on the trees. So, yeah, it looks pretty good.
1: That is good. I mean, tell me, like, just to sort of go back to the visa applications and what's going on in terms of being able to, you know, to get workers here, what feedback have you received from the government, or what do you understand the situation to be regarding some of those visa applications? Because I understand that some of that stuff's taking a bit longer at the moment.
18: Yeah, look, that's really the only feedback that we've given, that there's a slowdown in the application process. Obviously, at a federal level, they're doing a fair bit of work trying to control immigration numbers, and they've got their targets in place. So the feedback's been pretty limited to us on that. And I guess our opinion on that is really just, you know, we want to see some data and want to see some evidence around why we would be targeting the holiday makers. We want to see as many of them come to the territory as we can and enjoy it here. And I think some of the issues that they're looking to control may not be impacted by this group as some other cohorts. So is it the best lever that they have to pull?
1: Yeah, I reckon that's a really good point, you know, because you go, okay, well, you might be looking to target other, you know, other areas and other concerns, but you're working holiday makers are not the ones, I wouldn't think, that you're trying to target to stop being able to come into the country.
18: No, I agree. And look, you know, everyone sort of sees and hears about the housing pressures and that kind of thing. And every person that we have here needs somewhere to live. But when it's, you know, trying to get onto the property ladder or your first home buyers, it would surprise me if our holiday makers are the ones that are really impacting that
1: yeah,
18: area.
1: Yeah, I reckon it's a good point that you make. I mean, what's been your key message to the powers that be around this whole situation? Has it sort of been that, you know, that we've got to make sure we make it sort of not easy, but, you know, like, I guess, you know, you've got to make it a process that is manageable for people to be able to come here to stay for a bit and to work.
18: Yeah, so one of our messages is, you know, the territory, we always say the territory is different, but we really are. Some of the challenges that are impacting down south may not be the same as the challenges that we face here. So we want to make sure that we've got a solution that's suitable for the territory as well.
1: Yeah.
18: And it's, you know, and the broader message is, what are the knock-on impacts of some of these decisions that we're making? Who are we really impacting, and what are we doing? What are we putting in place to sort of offset that? As I said earlier, you know, it's been alluded to, you've got the PALM scheme as a replacement for our holiday makers, but they're really two different tools in the kit bag. So it's just making sure that we really understand our sectors, who utilises these workers, and what the impacts of the decisions are we're having.
1: Yeah, I always think that's a really interesting discussion. You know, like, the needs of Northern Australia and the needs of the Northern Territory are so very different to what they might be in places like Sydney or Melbourne, you know, and we need that workforce, and certainly we need people to fill critical jobs.
18: Yeah, absolutely. And I know Leah's talked about that quite extensively as well, and we're in full support of that message. It's not to take away the concern from some of our counterparts down south. Like, this is an issue right across Australia for the agricultural industry.
1: Mm.
18: The NFF, the Hawke Council, are pretty strong on it as well. So it's an issue right across the board. So, yes, we are different in Northern Australia. They are incredibly important to us, but they're important to everybody else as well.
1: Yeah, very true. Hey, Andrew, you touched on this before, just before I let you go. You know, the cost at the moment in terms of the diesel, is it, you know, like, I guess we speak about it a lot from a consumer perspective, as in going to fill up your car and, you know, looking at those petrol prices. But how are things going for your industry? You know, are we still sort of, like, is it still quite the juggle or the struggle for people at the moment with those costs?
18: Yeah, it is. I think I've mentioned on the show before, we're price takers, not price makers. So the price at the supermarket is pretty inflexible for our growers. So as our costs increase, it just squeezes the margin. So profitability is a big concern.
1: Yep.
18: And at the moment, with inflated diesel costs, our freight costs are increased. You know, our freight providers have got additional costs and they need to pass it on to us to make sure that their businesses are viable.
1: Yep.
18: So it just really hits the pocket of our growers and they've got to make decisions around how much, when and why they send their fruit to market, or if there's other alternatives, or you know, whether they, you know, some of the lower grade stuff, or whether they pick it or they let it fall in the paddock because it's not cost effective to actually pick that fruit. So it is having an impact, but we're a pretty resourceful bunch, so we'll figure it out.
1: Absolutely. I bet you guys are. Hey, Andrew Bourne, NT Farmers CEO, really good to speak with you this morning. I appreciate your time.
18: Thanks for having me, Katie.
1: Thank you. It is just 25 minutes after 10 o'clock. Now, that number, if you do want to call through this morning, we always love to hear from you. You can send us a message or you can give us a call, 8941 1049.

0: Mix 104.9, it is just on 10:30. Now, joining us live on the line to speak more about some of the incidents that they were called out to over the course of the weekend from St John Ambulance, the Director of Ambulance Services, Sam Keller. Good morning, Sam.
1: Good morning, Katie. How are you?
0: Yeah, really good. Lovely to have you on the show as always. And Sam, looks like it's been a busy few days. On Friday at 5:30 in the morning, and we did speak to NT Emergency Services briefly about this on Friday, but there was a 51-year-old who fell down a cliff along the Darwin Esplanade.
1: Yes, look, that's right. And you've mentioned NTES. It was a joint response from NTES, Fire and Rescue, and of course ourselves. And with the tide coming in, that response treated and retrieved the patient who had sustained some pretty serious injuries, and we transported them through to the Royal Darwin Hospital in a stable condition.
0: And Sam, I know that, on Monday last week, I'd actually spoken to one of the paramedics who was doing the additional training there at the cliff on the Esplanade as well. And you know, then to have a situation, a real-life situation by Friday was pretty unbelievable.
1: Yeah, you're right. These incidents come just days after our intensive care paramedic interns completed that week of simulated training exercises as a part of that operational readiness week. And that involved all sorts of training, like you've mentioned, and one of them being cliff rescue. So very prepared for this unfortunate incident.
0: And it just goes to show you, doesn't it, some of the variety of diverse work that NTES, St John, you know, our police, everybody is exposed to over you know, throughout the Northern Territory.
1: Absolutely. With a very diverse landscape and some very lovely weather we've been having recently, of course. That means people are out and about doing things that they love and they enjoy. And unfortunately, accidents happen, but we are fortunate to have some great paramedics and, as you mentioned, police, NTES out there who are really well trained to deal with these sorts of incidents.
0: Yeah, spot on. Hey, looks like it was an interesting weekend. Sunday at about 2:15, a two-vehicle crash in the city.
1: Yeah, you're right. One patient was trapped in that vehicle, and with, again, the help of NT Fire and Rescue, that patient was extracted and they were transported in a stable condition through to the Royal Darwin.
0: Tell me, any idea what had happened there or not really?
1: We're not entirely sure. It was only one person within the car, and 2:15 in the morning, as you've mentioned. They were trapped for a period, but we were able to release them and transport them through.
0: Hey, then at 2:00 in the afternoon, about 10 kilometres north of the Nightcliff Jetty, there was a sunken boat. That boat had sunk with three people on board, including two kids.
1: Yeah, look, very frightening for that family. And a Navy boat retrieved the three people from the water. And we waited at Cullen Bay and we assessed one patient for exposure and some unfortunate jellyfish stings. But no serious injuries, thankfully, and we transported them for further care.
0: Incredible stuff. So the Navy boat ended up rescuing them. Goodness me, poor buggers. That's like the stuff your nightmares are made of.
1: Absolutely. You go out there for a lovely afternoon with your family and the unfortunate thing like this happens. But very fortunate the Navy were out there and they were close by and able to help them.
0: Yeah. Any idea how long they were in the water for?
1: We believe they were in the water for at least 30 minutes, was our understanding. So enough to be exposed to the elements and, of course, to jellyfish, which is very unfortunate.
0: Oh, well, goodness me, I hope that they are all okay, the three people on there, including two kids, because, you know, you often go out sort of on a Sunday with your family for a fish and you know, it's a nice family activity. So for something like that to be happening or to happen, it would be incredibly frightening.
1: Absolutely, it's given them such a fright. And we, I thought so with them and their entire family.
0: Mm. Hey, then at 4:00 in the afternoon, out in Virginia, a fall from a flying fox.
1: Yeah, 12-year-old male, unfortunately. He was unconscious after a 3-metre fall from that flying fox. We've responded and we've transported him in a stable condition through to the Royal Darwin. But another really unfortunate thing to happen out there on the weekend, someone just trying to enjoy the weather, enjoy their weekend, and they've fallen.
0: A busy weekend for you guys. I do hope that young fella's okay as well, that 12-year-old. That would have been frightening for his family and everybody that was there.
1: Yeah, exactly. It would have been quite the shock. Yeah. But there's some great sort of care and reassurance from his friends on scene and the family that were there. And then we've come along. So we're really grateful for everyone who supported him prior to our arrival.
0: Yeah. And And I tell you what, Sam, you know, I touched on this a moment ago, but all of these incidents just days after the intensive care paramedics completed their week of simulated training. And I tell you what, then they were having to put that training to use.
1: Yeah, exactly. From retrievals, from boats with NT police and helicopter rescues with toll, and at vertical cliff rescues and car accident retrievals with NT fire and rescue. Our interns are very prepared now for what is just 1 week left of their intensive training before they then hit the road with these new specialist skills.
0: Yep.
1: They'll be guided by our already trained and highly skilled intensive care paramedics for the next 11 months before they then have their final assessments and our intensive care paramedics out there on the road.
0: Oh, good on them. I think it's fantastic. And I tell you what, you know, even talking through all those incidents, it's like a bit of an advertisement for why you would want to become a paramedic. No day is the same by the sounds of it.
1: No day is the same at all. It's a really exciting career. There's plenty of diverse work out there for people. So if you're looking at paramedicine as a career, I couldn't recommend it highly enough.
0: Oh, good stuff. Well, Sam Kellick, always lovely to catch up with you. Thank you so very much for your time this morning.
1: Have a great week and stay safe.
0: You too. Thank you. That's Sam Kellick there, St John Ambulance Director of Ambulance Services. And what a weekend for our emergency services, for our paramedics, for St John, and also for the police and the fireys by the look of it too. Hopefully everybody making a full recovery, but from that Esplanade rescue on Friday, fall from a cliff, that 51-year-old, to the two-vehicle crash where somebody had to be extracted. And then, of course, that sunken boat off the Nightcliff Jetty, 10Ks off the Nightcliff Jetty. And then that young fella falling from a flying fox, an incredibly busy weekend. And, you know, our frontline services always there to help out in your hour of need. So incredibly important, the work that they do. Now, not the only things happening around the place either on the weekend. I'm not sure if you've seen this vision. It's on the NT News. A story by Cam Smith at the waterfront over the weekend. So diners and staff at the waterfront were left shocked and traumatised on Saturday afternoon when they were allegedly attacked by a group of people at a popular venue. So onlookers and staff at the Precinct Tavern have alleged that they were attacked in broad daylight by a group of about 9 people. The melee went on for about 10 minutes with a number of people potentially suffering injuries. So a bystander who filmed that incident said it appeared the fight started when at least one person was refused entry to the precinct. It's alleged that this was the catalyst for the alleged attack. So at one point, a woman appears to have pushed hard against a wall, then is grabbed by the hair and dragged to the ground while security in blue and staff tried to break up that brawl. People can be heard screaming in terror and abuse being hurled at bodies, as bodies, I should say, were sent flying amid the hair pulling, the punches, the wrestling, all the while passers-by trying to avoid the ugly scenes that were playing out in full view of diners and pedestrians. And the witnesses said that there appeared to be no serious injuries as a result of the fight, but another woman alleged terrified staff tried to break up that fight, yelling repeatedly for people involved to leave the premises. So the NT News saying that they were also told police arrived at the fight scene after it had all sort of ceased, and a spokesperson for the Precinct Tavern said police were contacted and are investigating the matter. And a police spokesperson said that officers responded to reports of a disturbance at a venue at the waterfront on Saturday and that investigations are ongoing. You know, like, honestly, dead set, it looks like, you know, the sun is still up. How are you at the point where you're getting into a bloody fight at a family location? You know, like, the waterfront is largely where many of us go with our families and you feel quite safe there. Many of us go there, you take the kids to the wave pool, or even if you don't have kids, you might go down there for, you know, for a relaxing sort of occasion. The vision, it's like, you know, embarrassing, to be honest with you. The way that these people are carrying on is embarrassing. If you haven't seen it, go and check it out on the NT News website. You'll be able to see it on there. Now, we've got a lot of messages coming through this morning. Let's take a look at a few more of those. And I've got one that says, Leah, call the code yellow. Give our health workers the acknowledgement and respite that they need. They are busting their asses for what? Support them. Don't dictate to them, says that message. Now, we did get a call from the beautiful Frida. Good morning, Frida. And Frida says that she was looked after at the hospital over the weekend and they looked after her so well. Couldn't fault them at all. They were wonderful. She's home now and people need to let everyone have nice things, or the to let everyone, I'm not sure exactly what's been written there, but Frida, thank you so much for your call, for getting in contact with us, and I'm pleased that you are okay. She said to have nice things to say about the healthcare workers, so people do need to make sure that they've got nice things to say about those workers, because they do an incredible job. Now, Em has messaged through and said, hi Katie, there's absolutely nothing standing in the way of voluntary assisted dying being fully available to every Territorian today. As soon as politicians become involved, every minority agitator flap their gums because they're not affected. God forbid anyone actually affected, in extreme pain and zero hope of surviving. They're now forced to endure for how long? If VAD were available fully right now, our reliance on palliative care is reduced. Palliative care staff and volunteers are amazing people, says M. Thank you, M, for that message. One here from Robin in Malden, and Robin says, hi, Katie. One of the relatives of Gail, the van driver who died in that fiery crash on the Stuart Highway, said that many people would know her. And Robin says, I saw her photo on the front page of the paper today. Of course, I knew her. I used to work with her at Royal Darwin Hospital about 35 years ago. A hard-working and beautiful woman. She was full of fun, and I saw her after she left many times, always working. What a sad thing that she never got to retire, although maybe she didn't want to, says Robin in Malden. Robin, I knew when I spoke to her daughter-in-law on Friday after I'd seen a photograph of her. She looked so familiar to me, and I thought, I bet you that there are going to be so many people who may not actually realise that they know Gail until they see a photograph of her. And so when I saw her beautiful face on the front page of the paper today, I thought, I reckon there's going to be a lot of sad people when they realise that they have indeed crossed paths with her, and she's a beautiful person. And if you missed that interview with her daughter-in-law on Friday, we have popped it up on the Mix 104.9 website. It's also up on Facebook, so you can go and have a listen if you'd like to. It was really sad to speak to her daughter-in-law on Friday and to hear the impact that this crash, this senseless crash, has had on their beautiful family. There are plenty of other messages, and I will get to those in just a little while, but we're going to take a very quick break. And when we come back, Liam Early, the Senior Project Manager for Manton Dam Return to Service, is going to be joining us in the studio. So that number, if you do want to give us a call today, 8941 1049. You can also send us a message, 0499 711 360.
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0: It is 15 minutes away from 11 o'clock. Now we know that construction has wrapped up on the Manton Dam Return to Service Project, which has come in $15 million under budget at $174 million. Now joining us in the studio to tell us more about the project and what it means for the Northern Territory is Liam Early, Senior Project Manager for Manton Dam Return to Service. Good morning to you.
7: Good morning, Katie. Good morning, audience.
0: Lovely to have you on the show. Now, Liam, can you explain what this project has delivered for Darwin's future water supply?
7: So the project consists of three major components. We did a significant upgrade down at Manton Dam. We put modernisation of the intake tower, and we built a new pump station down at Manton. We then put in 22 kilometres of 600mm pipeline that runs all the way from Manton all the way up to the water treatment plant at Strauss. And that's probably the biggest asset that we put in, which is the water treatment plant at Strauss. So the plant delivers an extra 20 megalitres of water a day. That's about 8 Olympic swimming pools. Adds about just under 20% to our total water supply. Gives us a little bit more water in the bank, so to speak.
0: Yeah.
7: So the project has been, well, it's my first project at Brown Water, so 8 years I've been on it. It started probably about 6 or 7 years before that. So yep. It's been waiting there to, I guess, get funding. And just over 2.5 years ago to provide more water yep. for the greater community of Darwin, the National Water Grid was looking for projects to fund. We put in an application, mm-hmm. or the NTG put the application in for us and was successful. So yep. we ended up with $300 million. Was put forward for water development projects, yep. of which $189 million was allocated to Manton. So, yeah.
0: So coming under budget as well, that doesn't happen all the time, does it?
7: No, as a project manager, I can vouch for the fact that you're constantly wrestling with a budget, you know. Yep. But I guess the guiding principle to get a budget to come in on the right figure is, first of all, to do good front-end loading on the project, make yep. sure you've covered all the bases and be a little bit conservative with your project budget too. And the other thing is having a good contractor. And we were very fortunate with the award for the contract. Exact Contracting, they did a very good job.
0: So tell me, I mean, you've touched on this before, what kind of difference it's going to make in terms of our daily water supply. What does it mean for us, you know, in terms of that longer term planning as well, I guess, for our water?
7: Yeah, so water utilities have got to think decades ahead. That's the first thing. So DRD was brought online in the early 80s. That has slowly, the consumption of that capacity has been getting up close. We always yep. keep a reserve. So we're always looking at the next project. Mm-hmm. Manton was there to give us an extra bit.
0: Yep.
7: Beyond that is the Big Arrows project, which is a multi-billion dollar project. That'll be a significant project if it gets its legs and flies. So that's basically what we're doing is adding additional water capacity. Obviously, the NTG are looking for development here. Anything that needs to be developed generally needs water, and if it's industry, it needs quite a significant amount. So I guess that was the trigger for it, is the talk of the middle arm development. Started the question to Power and Water is, did we have extra water capacity? So what we said is, look, we've got this project. We're looking at it. We're just working out how we'd get the funding for it. And then that started the funding discussion. So,
0: Now tell me, I mean, we know earlier in the year during the wet season, we certainly saw the situation out at, I think it was at Darwin River Dam, wasn't it? Would this have helped, you know, having this, having Manton Dam online as well? I'm assuming it would mean that, you know, that it's there, it's that backup, right?
7: Most definitely. Yeah. That's always been one of the issues, is that DRD supplies 80% of our water.
0: Yeah.
7: So if we have any issues with Durham River Dam, we've really got the Howard Springs Borefield is our backup. And when we had the issue with Durham River Dam back in March, when we had that very heavy monsoon period, that caused us some issues. So certainly having Manton at the same time gives us that bit more resilience. That's really what, as a utility, you want multi-water sources.
0: Yeah. So what can Territorians expect, you know, in terms of Manton Dam? When do we sort of start seeing that water flow into the network, or is it already?
7: Nope, we've just started the commissioning process. So we've reached practical completion just over 2 weeks ago. So now we've got the commissioning, that's about 12 weeks. After that, we'll probably start to see water coming into our water system.
0: Well, I think it's fantastic that it's coming online. I know you've been working on it for quite some time, so I'm sure you're very happy, Liam, to see that this project has really come to fruition.
7: Oh, very much so.
0: Yeah.
7: As I said earlier, it's a sort of bittersweet project for me, because I depart the territory in a month or so. So this is, I call it my swan song project, and it's been a magnificent project to work on. I said, depart the territory in a month or so. So this is, I call it my swan song project, and it's been a magnificent project to work on. I said,

0: And good for our backup supply as well for the territory.
1: Most definitely.
0: Well, Liam Early, Senior Project Manager for Manton Dam Return to Service, thank you so much for your time this morning. I really appreciate it.
1: My pleasure, Katie.
0: Thank you. It is just 9 minutes away from 11 o'clock. That number, if you do want to send us a message this morning, 0499 711 360.

Mix 104.9. It is just 6 minutes away from 11 o'clock. And heading across to give you a bit more detail about these digital licences. Now, if you missed the show last week, we indeed caught up with the Minister Bill Yan and asked about this after there was some discussion about it in the Parliament throughout last week. And it was largely sort of lost, I suppose, by quite a few people because there was so much else going on in terms of the voluntary assisted dying legislation. But essentially, the Northern Territory government then over the weekend also confirmed Bill Yan issuing that statement saying that Territory driver's licences will cross into the digital era by the end of this year, with legislation introduced into the Legislative Assembly for digital licences. So as he'd told us, the optional licences will give Territorians a secure and convenient way to carry and display their licence on their smartphone. Digital licences will provide that real-time updates and stronger safeguards against fraud and misuse at no additional cost. So the Motor Vehicles Amendment Digital Licences Bill for 2026, the government says is going to establish the legal

0: framework for eligible Territorians to carry and display a secure digital version of their driver's licence on their smartphone. The digital licence will be entirely optional, with licence holders able to use either the digital version or the physical card or both, whatever you'd like. And the government says that it's also going to work without mobile data coverage, ensuring that Territorians can still access their licence in regional and remote areas. So that is good to hear, because I had sort of questions as well, or I had questioned, about whether what would happen if there's an outage or if you've got no phone coverage. So that's good to hear. Minister Bill Yan saying this is a practical reform that cuts red tape and makes an everyday government service easier to use while ensuring Territorians remain in control of how they access and share their information. And he says when renewing your licence or updating your details, digital licence information can be updated without needing to wait for a new card in the post. So keen to hear your thoughts this morning. Keep those messages coming. We'll get to those just after 11 o'clock. The text line number is 0499 711 360. Plenty of messages coming through this morning. So as I said, we'll read those out after 11. You can also send us an email if you'd like to, 360 at mix1049.com.au. We'll take a quick break, and when we come back, we're going to be catching up with the Bureau of Meteorology. We'll get the latest in local news headlines with Kathleen Gazzola and plenty more. I'll make sure we whip around the nation as well. Quite a bit going on around the nation, including, not sure whether you saw, but One Nation picked up a seat in WA at a by-election on the weekend.
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6: Morning, I'm Jackie Lim. Australians have raised almost $4 million for Nepal as the race to find survivors continues. The number of Australians missing has risen to 43. They're among more than 3,000 people still unaccounted for 5 days after the flooding disaster struck. Barnaby Joyce has brushed off the PM's remarks regarding One Nation saying and doing anything to win votes. The former National telling Seven he feels that's a bit rich coming from Anthony Albanese.
7: They lie, they're liars. And when you're a liar, it's very hard to become an unliar, and there's nothing more ridiculous than a liar accusing someone else of lying.
6: A major industrial battle is brewing in the childcare sector, the union representing more than 40,000 educators launching its bid for improved pay and conditions. The push is on top of the 15% pay rise won back in 2024. Hundreds of thousands of Aussies could receive a boost to their super after a $249 million settlement was reached. The class action against Colonial First State and the Commonwealth Bank alleged super fund members were paid lower returns on savings to benefit the bank. A major manhunt is underway in Switzerland this morning after an Italian tourist was shot dead at a techno rave. Large parts of the town of Aro have been closed down. Five others have been seriously injured. And there are calls for better safety precautions to be introduced at gyms across the country. Experts are advocating for mandatory safety racks and stricter client screening following a severe weightlifting accident on the Gold Coast. In sport, just three sleeves to go for Hawthorn until Thursday night's qualifying final against the Dockers in Perth. Hawks co-captain James Sicily says his side hasn't forgotten what happened last time they played Freo over in the West.
8: Like Freo did to nearly every team in the comp, 10 to 15 minutes of pure dominance and took the game away from us.
6: And Cronulla coach Craig Fitzgibbon is worried about the team's mental state heading into the semi-finals in just 2 weeks. The Sharks have now lost three out of their last four games after being upset by Parramatta yesterday, 38-18. That's the latest in news and sport.
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0: Checking those tides, we are expecting a low tide of 1.15 metres at 2:20 this afternoon. And the weather forecast today, well, heading into a sunny arvo, pretty sunny out there already, and light winds, 35, the expected top in the city, 35 in the rural area, 34 degrees in Katherine right now. Just taking a closer look at those temperatures, and Darwin City currently sitting on very warm, 30 degrees already. Already on 30. Catherine is currently on 30 degrees as well, and out in the rural area sitting on 31.
1: Katie Wolf, covering the issues that are important to you.
0: Well, there's plenty happening around the place. We will take you on a whip around the nation this hour and keep you up to date with what's happening right around Australia and also here in the Northern Territory. But joining us in the studio to tell us exactly what's happening here in the Territory in local news, it is Kathleen Gazzola. Good morning, Kat.
10: Good morning.
0: 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Get NT registered today. No Rego, no cover. What should we know about?
10: Well, the Commonwealth is accusing the NT government of ignoring its offer to pay half the cost to secure ownership of Darwin's largest homeless shelter. The NT News reports NT Senator Malandira McCarthy offered to cover half the price put forward by Ozco, the owner of Marara's Yissa short-stay accommodation facility. Ms McCarthy says the offer is available to the NT but hadn't had a response back. The process to relocate those staying at the facility has been underway for the past few weeks. But Children and Families Minister Robin Carl had said originally the NT government had been negotiating to buy back the site, but the company's price was too high for taxpayers. Gas from the Beetaloo sub-basin will begin flowing into the NT network from tomorrow, marking the start of production from one of the territory's major natural resources. Natural gas reserves. More than 40 terajoules of gas a day is expected to flow into the NT grid, supplying homes, businesses and industry. The Chief Minister says the development of the basin could generate more than $17 billion in economic value and support more than 13,000 jobs by 2040. Leah Finocchiaro says it marks the end of the energy crisis for the NT. A post on Facebook has led Nhulunbuy police to arrest two youths in relation to an alleged crime spree over the weekend. It's alleged the young people were involved in a range of stealing offences in the town and were arrested after police observed footage on a local Facebook page and then proactively contacted one of the victims. Both youths had been remanded in custody to appear in court today. Police are urging people to report crime through the usual channels of 131 444 or in an emergency call 000, as Facebook is not a crime reporting platform. NT Health has released a community message reassuring Territorians that Royal Darwin Hospital is managing high demand in its emergency department. It comes after six code yellow declarations have been called this year alone, with peak bodies for both doctors and nurses recently banding together to demand an urgent recall of a code yellow. In the message, Deputy Chief Executive of NT Regional Services, Fiona Renshaw, says the high number of presentations is being balanced by well-coordinated patient discharges. She says hospital capacity is being monitored daily, with bed configurations adjusted to allow for surges, while a new model of care, including the development of a rapid assessment clinic, is being worked on. And digital licences will be available to Territorians by the end of the year. As revealed on 360 last week, new legislation was introduced into Parliament to allow eligible Territorians to carry an optional digital licence on their smartphone. The proposed digital licence will allow people to prove their authority to drive, confirm they're over 18, and verify their identity in participating situations.
0: Kat, just on the code yellow and on the situation with the Department of Health, I thought it was interesting then for the Chief Minister to say that that there are actually beds available at the moment, which, look, that may well be the case. Heidi Crisp, though, from the nursing union, sort of saying, like, there is, like, they're under a lot of stress. Mm. And she discussed the fact that she reckons there's been talk about the Corella ward at the private hospital being utilised, and discussion, I think, with the private hospital about whether that may be able to happen. Also, of course, we're waiting for this 32-bed, the new ward, to come online. That would all make a big difference.
10: Yeah, absolutely.
0: But we've got to have the staff.
10: We've got to have the staff, and also would come at a cost. Mm. You know, they can't just open that up. That would have to be a payment made, which they've done in the past. That's not necessarily a new thing. But yeah, it is obviously intensive manpower having to go between the two sites, effectively.
0: You do just wonder, though, whether there are, like, we're all talking about a new hospital, and absolutely, I'm not saying that we don't need a new hospital. We definitely need something, you know, whether it's a new tower or whatever it is. But if there's different ways that we can utilise the site that we have already got, and we're able to actually make sure that we've got the staff to be able to, you know, to staff those areas, even, I don't even know whether, you know, the Palmerston Hospital is being fully utilised to its capacity. You know, so yes, definitely, I do think all that planning needs to happen. But in the meantime, you know, talking about that ward and talking about then the Corella ward, they're all the different areas that we could be potentially tapping into to try and ease some of that burden that's being experienced at Royal Darwin Hospital. And, you know, we'd be very keen to put all these questions, I guess, to the Health Minister as well. So we have put in a request to try and get him on the show, because we're also very keen to find out where things are at with that CareFlight contract.
10: Yeah, absolutely. And we have sort of had assurances that they're trying to balance schedules for this week. So hopefully sort of towards the middle to the end of the week, whether the minister is available. Of course, NT Health are also looking into the opportunity of maybe Susan Bowden, who we've had many times before, and someone else as well.
0: And definitely happy enough to do that. But I do think it's becoming a bit of a political discussion now as well, where, you know, there are questions sort of being asked not only on the, you know, the hospital, but also on some of the other areas where there's some negotiations still underway, and people wanting to know exactly what is going on.
10: Yeah, and I mean, you did put that question to Heidi Crisp from the Nursing Federation as to whether she thought, or the union thinks, the minister is up to the job. And, you know, fair enough for her. She doesn't want to weigh into a political debate, and did acknowledge that, of course, the system has been under stress for some time. And, you know, that does come from many years of, you know, maybe the right thing not being done, or the things that have been tried didn't eventuate into what had been planned. But unfortunately for the government, they're the ones in power. It's been 2 years. So these questions do fall onto them now to fix the problem, unfortunately.
0: Yeah, well, got to make sure that that our health system is up to scratch. Interesting as well to hear from Heidi Crisp that she feels as though the closure of YISA will have an impact then in terms of the health system, and people not having a bed to go to at that shelter or that short-term accommodation, so potentially winding up in the hospital.
10: Well, you know, that sleeping rough and, of course, overcrowding as well aren't, you know, good to people's health, really. So it would either exacerbate existing situations or bring things on sooner perhaps than they would have had they been looked after.
0: Yeah.
10: So, yeah, this is all part of a very complex situation in the Northern Territory that unfortunately, seems to have reached a real breaking point.
0: Yeah, lots of things to juggle. And just on that Yisa situation as well, I was really interested to hear the Chief Minister's discussion on that and sort of saying, you know, like the federal government saying that they're going to step in on that, but she claimed, you know, not necessarily stepping in other areas, but then also saying, you know, the amount that AUSCO is after is just not viable.
10: Yeah, well, it is an interesting way sort of thing. Like AUSCO, you know, they've put up an amount that they want to get and the government's like, well, that's not really what the value's up to with what you're offering us. That is not good value for money for the taxpayer. So why is the Commonwealth coming in okay with that figure and go, okay, well, we'll cut it half and still...
0: Yeah, it's still territory taxpayers' money. There's no other way to put it. Look, I really think it's an interesting situation as well because you can't help but feel, and I don't want to speak for AUSCO, I'm more than happy to have them on the show and they can explain themselves, but you can't help but feel like they sort of know that they've got a facility that's needed by the territory and federal governments, and so they're sort of putting it at a price that, you know, I'm sure they think it's fair, but then you go, well, hang on a sec, is it, given the number of years of wear and tear that have been experienced there, is that facility up to the standard to expect top dollar? I don't know. And I honestly, I don't know the answers to that. But I do think it's fair enough for a government to question those amounts of money and to, you know, to really look more closely at whether something is good value for money or not.
10: Yeah, well, that's what we'd expect, that, you know, our money's being used appropriately and it's being stretched appropriately as well, because we've got so many things that are requiring extra funding. If you're having to put extra things to one thing, then it's not being able to
0: come from somewhere else.
10: Exactly.
0: Yeah, but then on the other side, and I did put this to the Chief Minister as well, you are talking about people having nowhere to stay, and she very quickly, you know, stepped in and said, no, no, we have got a transition plan and they will have somewhere to go. But yeah, you can't help but sort of wonder exactly what's going to happen, particularly when you consider it's, you know, children as well.
10: Yeah, well, it's hundreds of people and we don't just have another similar facility on hand to just go, all right, you can move from A to B. They're all being kind of, I hate this word, but shared around to all those other areas that are available or moved out of town to somewhere else.
0: Yeah, well, so we've put in a request as well to have Minister Robin Carl on at some point throughout this week. There's lots of bits and pieces happening around the place, no doubt about it. We also, I believe, Kat, did you put in a request to have Malandiri McCarthy on the show as well, the federal minister?
10: Yes, and Chris Bowen as well. Gosh, we're just waiting back for things to come in and say yes or no.
0: Just sending requests out left, right and centre.
10: See what comes back.
0: See what happens. Kathleen Gazzola, thank you.
10: Thank you.
0: Always good to catch up. It is just 13 minutes after 11 o'clock. Now, coming your way in about 7 minutes' time, we're going to be speaking with the Bureau of Meteorology and finding out what we can expect for the weather this week. But let's head across and read a few more of the messages coming through on the text line. I've got one here that says, hi, Katie, I just found out the Nightcliff Jetty is going to be open until, is not going to be open until later October or November. It's very disappointing that a community asset has been made unavailable for so long, probably closed for 7 months. I used it daily. There was very little public notification of these extended works when they started way back in May. Now, I do remember when they started, there was also the argy-bargy about trying to have them open, trying to have the jetty open across the school holidays, because a lot of kids do go there to fish as well over the school holidays. So I would have to go and have a look in terms of, you know, when they said it was going to open. It does seem like quite a long period of time, but I think it is work that has to happen. Like, that's sort of, you know, what we'd been told at the time. It is absolutely required. So I don't know whether there is any scope for it to be finished a little bit faster. It does seem like an incredibly long period of time for it to be closed. But look, we might try and see whether we can get Afant or somebody on the show as well throughout this week. Kathleen's just requesting everybody this week and see what happens. But we appreciate, well, like the thing is, we appreciate you guys getting in contact with us about these issues that are important to you, because then we do indeed follow it up. Now, I've got another one here. G'day, Katie. If we don't have our health physically or mentally, life ends. Leah and Steve need to appreciate our health workers instead of pushing those workers to breaking point that ends life in some way. Thank you for that message. Now, Amy messaged through and said, Katie, how did your healer, my blue healer, cope after I sent her playmate home yesterday? Now, Amy knows, if you were following me on social media yesterday, we ended up finding a lost dog yesterday morning. Now, luckily, that beautiful dog's dad came around and collected him in the afternoon. But my blue healer, she's been looking for a boyfriend for about 11 years, and she thought all her dreams had come true yesterday when we brought home a lost dog. But fortunately, he was able to be reunited with his owner. And Amy and also Rocket had helped me out a lot yesterday to try and make sure that we got in contact with that owner. Now, Alan has messaged through, so thank you both. Alan's messaged through and said, good morning, Katie and Kathleen. So based on the summation of the NT Health Minister not coming from a health-related discipline, that then means that none of the Labor opposition mates would have a role as any minister in a Labor government, and nil for the federal government mates should not hold ministerial position in anything but union affairs. Heidi is wrong in her opinion on that matter, and it simply means they need to do better to explain and justify the reasons for their arguments, says Alan. I reckon there'd be very few ministers, wouldn't there, Alan, if they had to come from the background that then they are leading or managing. One here from Dave from Marara, and it says, hi team, as previously mentioned, fins are up. Dave, my fin is absolutely up in the top four. Geez, it's exciting. I loved watching that game on the weekend against the Roosters. Apologies to the Roosters fans, but we still beat yous even with only 11 players on the field. It was awesome. The defence was unbelievable. Dave, I'm feeling very excited, but just keep ourselves calm over the next couple of weeks. I'm going to take a quick break. 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
11: Mate, got a couple of kids?
12: Actually, I've got five of them.
11: Whoa, he's got half a basketball team.
12: Yeah, exactly.
11: What are the kids good for?
12: To help mow the lawn.
13: Oh.
12: I've got 2.5 acres, so they help mow the lawn.
13: That is good.
11: Yep.
13: Are they good at it? Do you care?
12: Yeah. Oh, well, they're a little bit erratical, but it's just a push mower, so I've got to stand there and keep an eye on them just in case.
13: Little ice cold bevy in hand,
12: so
13: I reckon, David.
12: Each other with the lawnmower.
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0: It is just on 20 minutes after 11 o'clock. Lots of messages still flowing through on the text line this morning. I've got one here that says, "Hi, Katie. After witnessing a dangerous situation in the Darwin Mall on Saturday afternoon, I tried calling the police on 131 444, but there was no response. I tried for 30 minutes. Then went to closed police station at Mitchell Centre. I was amazed it is shut all weekend. I tried the intercom outside the police station, but still no answer. I gave up after the intercom rang for 10 minutes. Unfortunately, next time I'll call 000, no matter the situation." If you're able to give me a bit more context in terms of what was happening, I'd be really keen to find out. But that is not good at all if you weren't able to get through on 131 444. I know I've had to call that number on numerous occasions over the years. I've never had any issues getting through. So I'm really interested to hear that. And also, the police station then being closed, I'd be fascinated again to find out exactly what the opening hours are too for those different police stations. I thought the one at the Mitchell Centre was manned all the time, but I could be wrong. I'll see what I can find out. But look, let's take a real change of pace right now, because joining us on the line is Jess Lingard from the Bureau of Meteorology. Good morning to you, Jess.
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0: Jess, the temperatures look like they're going to get pretty warm today.
18: They certainly are. It is going to be a warm day all across the top end. 35 seems to be the magic number for, well, most towns throughout the top end. Darwin, Palmerston, Howard Springs, Humpty Doo and Noonamar all going for 35 degrees today. A little bit different in Katherine, going for 34 degrees today. Mostly sunny conditions. On the east coast, we do have a little bit of a Gulf line bringing some light showers into that sort of those eastern parts. And earlier this morning, we did have a light little shower about the western parts of the Tiwi Islands. So that's the remnants of yesterday's little Gulf line. And we'll have some more of these throughout this week. So a few showers on the east coast first thing in the morning. And then as that Gulf line pushes across the top end, takes about 24 hours, mm-hmm. we might see a few little showers sort of off the coast, or maybe just sort of around the western parts of the Tiwi Islands first thing in the morning. Yeah. And if you've had a little sneaky peek at the Darwin forecast, you might see that there may be even a chance that we could see a little shower first thing in the morning around the Darwin area on Thursday morning. Just a little bit more moisture in the atmosphere later this week. And so we could see those showers popping into the region. So don't get too caught out by those. But before we get to there, today we do have some drier conditions, bit of wind around as well, so we do have some high fire dangers for the Darwin and Adelaide River areas. So just a reminder, if you do see something on fire that shouldn't be, don't forget to give our friends at the emergency services a call.
0: Yeah, good advice. And Jess, I did notice that, like, the temperatures seem to be up at the moment, but it didn't feel quite so humid on the weekend.
18: Yeah, that's right. So it's still fairly dry, relatively speaking. It's not like got that huge amount of sort of sweat factor to the forecast, despite the temperature being higher. Mm. As we move into the second half of this week, we'll feel that sort of change a little bit, because there is going to be a little bit more humidity around. And as I said, potential for those early morning showers, especially on Thursday morning.
0: Yeah. Well, Jess Lingard, it is always wonderful to catch up with you. Thank you so much for your time this morning.
18: Yeah, so welcome. Have a great day.
0: Thank you. You too. Thank you. It is just 24 minutes after 11 o'clock. If you'd like to call through today, 8941 1049. Let's head across to those messages, because there are still plenty on there. I've got one here that says, "Good morning, Katie. Digital licences are a bad idea. What happens when you're pulled over by the police and they ask for your licence? You are willingly handing over your unlocked phone, meaning they can legally go through it without asking for permission." Yeah, not a bad point. I wonder though then whether that's where you keep yourself the, you know, the hard copy of your license. What did Kathleen call it? I keep calling it a hard copy. I think there's another word for it. I don't know what it is. I can't remember. My brain's not working as well as it should be. One from Phil in Bayview. Phil says, "Hi, Katie. Why would you want to waste money on private healthcare when the Royal Darwin Hospital sucks resources and reduces the private healthcare? Pretty bad when Bali has better private health than the Northern Territory," says Phil in Bayview. One here that says, "Did the Chief Minister say where the water for the data centres is going to come from?" One from Peter in Howard Springs that says, "Hi, Katie. There are 25,345 on the dole in the Northern Territory, 3,307 in Darwin. Most are available and able to pick and process fruit. A sharp boot needed, says Peter in Howard Springs. And he says, P.S., I had three mango farms. Oh, thank you, Peter, for that message. One here that says, hey, Katie, with the new ward opening, will this mean no more spending, no more sending patients to the private, saving money? Another, a caller calling through to say, I'll be keeping my hard copy licence because if you hand over your phone with your digital licence, you're giving police the okay to go through your phone, says that message. Another here from Matt in Driver, and Matt says, regarding that temporary accommodation, isn't it? Just heard that temporary, and why are people there for 3 years, says Matt in Driver. Matt, that's a question that I sort of had as well. It was something that I thought was really sort of interesting when this discussion had come up a month or so ago. And I had wondered, if it's meant to be temporary accommodation, how come people are staying in there so long? The only thing I could imagine is it's because the waiting list potentially for, you know, for a public housing home is incredibly long. You know, we're talking in some cases like 10 years on the public housing wait list. So I don't know whether that is the reason why. If people are in town for, you know, for health services or for other services, then you would not think that they would be needing to stay for 3 years, that's for sure. One here that says, hi, Katie and Kathleen, while we're in the music genre, how about some Jackson Browne, Running on Empties, or something else from that album? Would be grouse. And Soz says, translation, very good and more. Oh, no, I do know what grouse means. Just haven't used that word for a while. But that's a good one. I like that one. Another here that says, I have a concern, Katie, about these new digital licences. When certified copies of these licences are required by certain bodies, for example, banks, superannuation funds, etc., how will this work if you only have a digital copy, says Alicia in Palmerston. So I'm not sure whether anyone's feeling a little bit less concerned about some of those points that you're making, as the minister had said that you can still get a hard copy as well, so you're still able to get, you know, that tangible copy to have in your hands, and you can have the digital one. You can have both, is what he said. So I don't know whether that makes you feel sort of any less concerned or not, but I do, I absolutely understand what you're saying there, Alicia. Another one here. Good morning, Katie. Digital licences. I know they've been working on the BDR regarding this, but I hope they've been working extra hard on it. We spend 6 months minimum of the year typing in so many digital licences from tourists, so us hospitality workers don't like them. Lol, I don't have faith that this is going to be smooth, says that message. Hey, that is such a good point. And it's something that we've spoken about previously on this show as well, when we've talked about digital licences, making sure that it does actually work with the BDR. And really, really fair point that you make there in terms of people that are working in the hospitality industry. If you're then having to, you know, to type in those numbers, it's a bit like when you get a gift card and you try to pay at the checkout and the gift card number is about 37 numbers long and it takes you forever. And then if you put one number in wrong, you've got to start all over again. Now, I would imagine the pressure is on if you've got five people lined up and you're at the counter trying to then put that number in at the bottle O. So we might even try and catch up with hospitality towards, you know, throughout the week at some point to see how they're feeling about the digital license and if there is any sort of measures that they want to make sure are in place so that it's not a tough process for them. So thank you very much for that message. One here from Dave in Wallagi, and Dave says, good morning, Katie. About Manton Dam spillway and access, I spoke to Liam early last year in December when the water starts pouring over the wall and asked the question if we can still fish the spillway and Manton Dam River as it's a hotspot for barra. He told me that the walkway was being removed and there'll be no access anymore to fish the spillway. I've been up here for 30 years fishing that spillway and I am like others that used to go there, are pissed off. How can Southern contractors come up here and destroy a great spot for locals and tourists, says Dave. Dave, I was not even aware that you could fish there, firstly, so thank you for sharing that with me. But it doesn't sound like you're going to be able to for too much longer from what you've said. So thank you very much for messaging us that. Look, we will still, that wasn't a question that I'm sorry I didn't see that while Liam was in, because that was actually, like, that's actually a really good question. So we'll still see what we can find out. We might see if Power and Water is able to give us some confirmation that that is absolutely the case. So thank you very much for messaging that through to us, Dave. I really appreciate it. Lots of very good messages today, giving Kathleen and I a list of jobs and a list of things to talk about, which we actually very much appreciate. And now I've got one here. It says, Katie, like Kathleen Gazzola, I grab my keys and my phone to get the kids from school. So I actually photograph my license on my phone just in case I get pulled over. That and a bit of smooth talking might get me by. I don't know if it will, but good point, and good that you've thought that far ahead. I like that. Hey, when in Noonie says, hey, Katie, just wondering why these people are homeless and not in their communities. Are we paying more dollars for yet more accommodation, or is there a special reason? When I don't know. But a fair point that you make there. Another here, regarding nurse shortages, Katie, when I was young, and a funny face there, when I was a young nurse, we were trained on the job, like apprentices, half day in the classroom per week and remainder of the week working on wards, shift work, doing what everyone else did, taught and deemed capable. Wards had far more staff that way. You were paid a low wage, like an apprentice, but you didn't have to pay a large fee for your diploma or degree like you do now. They stuffed up the whole system of training, and the result were constant shortages and code yellows, which didn't even exist in my nursing days, says this message. That's a really good point. I know my mum trained on the job like that as well. It wasn't a situation where you're sort of in a classroom. You were learning as you were going. And she very famously had told me a story about how she was going and collecting the bedpans from the ward and putting them all in this room, and wasn't sure what she had to do with them until she was told, no, you've got to sort those out as well. That was in her very early days, I think. Look, lots of other messages coming through. Keep them coming. I'm going to take a really quick break. You're listening to Mix.
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1: It is 25 minutes away from midday, and if you've got something on your mind this morning, still a few more minutes to message through. And I did get a message just a short time ago and it said, you nailed it, Katie. Public housing waitlist is a major issue with temporary accommodation provided at ISA. A number of people in that situation are from domestic violence and other very difficult environments. It's going to be interesting to see how AUSCO feel about not having ISA there, i.e. trying to charge a fortune versus not having any income. Yeah, that is a bloody good point, I reckon. So I'll be really interested to see what happens next in relation to that whole sort of situation. And Kathleen has indeed requested that we do try to get the minister on at some point throughout this week. So hopefully we're able to. Now, somebody else had called through and said police and hospitality will just scan a QR code. So it's garbage, people talking about concerns around handing over your phone and that. Yeah, fair enough. Another one here, Dave from Humpty Doo says, I'm betting it's going to cost a bigger fee for a physical licence. I hope not, Dave. I know I would like to have it as a backup. I actually think it's, you know, like to me, it's a good idea, if possible, to have both. And I know that for a lot of you that listen to the show, you actually really do want to make sure that you're able to still have that that physical licence. And that is the word I've been looking for all day, rather than hard copy of the licence, the physical licence. Now, let me take you across, staying here in the Northern Territory at the moment, and the Chief Minister has issued a statement this morning, or a press release this morning, saying that the government is welcoming the newest members of the Northern Territory Police Force, with 30 new graduates from Constable Squad 162. So a number of members of that squad have got strong family ties as well to the Northern Territory Police Force. And the government says that they've welcomed this squad. So it's 30 new graduates from Constable Squad 162. And the graduating class boasts some heartwarming family connections to serving and retired members of the force, including fathers and sons, cousins, brothers, uncles and partners. And the Chief Minister, Leah Finocchiaro, said the personal bonds reflected the strength of the Territory's policing families. So I'll take you through a few of them. Hopefully I can pronounce their names correctly. But Squad 162 graduates with families serving or who have served in the Northern Territory, Cruz Arunu, I've pronounced that wrong for sure. Father is Dwayne Davies, who's an acting sergeant in Alice Springs. And then you've got Kirsten Puggeridge. Her cousin is Gary Walsh, who's Constable First Class, Territory Safety Division. Kobe Rosser, great uncle Ken Dwyer, retired senior sergeant. Nathan Murphy, brother Matthew Murphy, who's a senior constable in the Greater Darwin region. Montana Robinson, Zachary is constable on the Tiwi Islands. There you go. And Joshua Wilmot, and his father is Gary, who's a senior constable with Strike Force Trident. So there you go. I do like that. I like the family connection there. I reckon that's nice to hear. So so good to see that we're keeping it in the family, in the police force, in terms of those strong connections. And what it sort of demonstrates to me as well, because I know that a lot of people go, oh, goodness me, it'd be a tough job being a copper in the Territory, and absolutely it would be. But I reckon it's nice to see that then you've got family members who are going, well, it might be a tough job, but I want to serve the community as well. And they're putting their hand up to do that after watching family members do the same. Now, let's head a bit further around the nation. And I'm going to head first off to the ABC in Perth, where it is being reported the Labor and the Liberal parties are beginning to lick their wounds after suffering a bruising defeat in a by-election in Perth's south, as One Nation continues celebrating the result as a major shift in the political landscape. The WA Premier, Roger Cook, promised that Labor would listen to that result, taking it as a reminder that Western Australians are doing it tough, saying it's a reminder of how important it is we meet Western Australians where they are and have the conversations to ensure that our community values are reflected in everything that we do. That's what he's told reporters this morning. Now, One Nation's Luke Hurtigan has claimed the Secret Harbour by-election with a massive swing against Labor in an area it has held for decades, So the poll was forced by the retirement of the seat's long-serving MP, Paul Papalia, to care for a sick family member. And the campaign was fought on a range of issues spanning how often red bins are collected through to the popularity of the Prime Minister Anthony Albanese and One Nation's national leader Pauline Hanson. So Federal One Nation MP Barnaby Joyce said that the win showed Ms Hanson deserved credit for changing the nature of politics. And he went on to say, we're going to continue to make sure that we improve so that we gain the respect of the people of Western Australia, the people of Victoria, the people of New South Wales and people of Australia. Now, speaking at Labor State Conference in Brisbane, the Prime Minister Anthony Albanese did not directly address the loss, but warned of hard right populists peddling politics that is dangerous, divisive and downright dishonest. So he has said parties like One Nation have no serious answers to problems which are there. Their own divisions and disagreements are now showing through. That's what he told the party faithful, and went on to say the best way to defeat the coalition of chaos is to give Australians real hope for the better future for the country, for their families and of course for themselves, to stay positive to that party with the ideas that will make people's lives better. Now, Labor is understood to have spent about $400,000 on the campaign, including flooding social media with content and sending more than 200,000 pieces of mail. Labor frontbencher Tanya Plibersek also suggested that messaging was a key part of the problem. She told insiders, however, it is important that all of us have a good look at those results and think about what more we need to do. I'll tell you right now, if the Labor Party think that the messaging is what's lost them a seat, they need to really go and have a good hard look, because there are a lot of Aussies at the moment who are pretty disheartened by the state of politics, and whether you like it, like whether we like it or not, they're looking to Pauline Hanson because she's pretty blunt, she's pretty straightforward with what she's saying, and whether you agree with her or not, she's having an impact. And I mean, the coalition can barely even make the news cycle each day at the moment. And Labor is sort of, you know, it would have to be a bit of an eye opener for all of them that this has happened in Western Australia, which is largely a Labor state. And certainly then when you look at the fact that this was a seat that they've held for decades. Now, I know that the West Australian opposition leader as well, Basil Zemplis, says that it is cognizant of the times and mood of the people to encourage voters to support One Nation if they don't want to vote for the coalition. So Mr. Zemplis said that it was a realistic approach to oust Labor from government, as he defended his previous remarks that a One Nation win in the Secret Harbour by-election was an opportunity for the Liberals. So asked on News 24 if people should be encouraged to vote for the Populist Party if they did not want to vote for the Liberals, he said, well, it is realistic and cognizant of the times and the mood of the people. He went on to say, now you can ignore that or you can choose to work with it. And clearly we ran a very strong campaign, and I will just say that those that have suggested otherwise have been either not in the field or just reading off talking points. So the WA Liberals directed preferences to One Nation in the Secret Harbour contest, repeating the same strategy used by the Farrer by-election, which the Populist Party won in May. Now, local federal MP Andrew Hastie has publicly criticised Mr. Zemplis for the WA Liberals' strategy, suggesting the party was waving the white flag as One Nation looks to oust the frontbencher from his seat at the 2028 election. So interesting times ahead, no doubt about it. Now let's keep going around the nation, and I might just take you across to another story on News 24, where it is being reported that new data has revealed thousands of Australians' most vulnerable businesses are struggling struggling to manage their debt under the cost of living crisis. Stark figures from the Small Business Debt Helpline have showed a record 7,237 small businesses sought help managing debts and financial hardship in the 25-26 financial year. That is an increase of 22% on the previous year. So the Small Business Debt Helpline is a free, independent, confidential service, and help managing debt accounted for the largest proportion of reasons for contacting that service, 74%, up from 52% when the helpline was launched in 2020. Now, just going to take you across to the Cairns Post, where it is being reported that three teenagers have been charged after two separate incidents targeting a Far North Queensland school and daycare, with police alleging stolen property and drugs were also found. A 13-year-old boy has been charged with willful damage after causing major damage to an educational facility at Flying Fish Point near Innisfail. Police allege on Sunday at about 11:30 p.m, so last night, the boy entered the school and caused major infrastructure and equipment damage, including damaging around 20 classroom windows. He was located nearby and arrested a short time later. That teenager's been charged with one count each of willful damage, trespassing, obstruct police officer, and enter premises to commit indictable offence. So he's going to be appearing in court. That incident then follows a 15 and 16-year-old boy being charged with willful damage after allegedly attempting to break into a White Rock daycare centre on Saturday. So that story out of the Cairns Post. Let me just take you across for some footy news. And in the NRL, it is being reported this morning that Knights star Jacob Saifidi would miss the grand final unless he successfully fights a high tackle charge issued by the NRL Match Review Committee. Saifidi has been hit with a grade 2 reckless high tackle charge and a 4-week ban with an early guilty plea after being sent off following a heavy hit that knocked out 20-year-old Warriors debutant. He's going to miss 5 matches if he is unsuccessful at the judiciary. Saifidi came out of the line and crashed his shoulder into the head of the young fella. He was only 20, who was concussed from the hit, and with a bye in the final round this weekend, the 6th place Knights face a path of 4 finals matches, including the grand final, to win the premiership. Meanwhile, the Sharks prop Tom Hazelton is going to miss 1 match after being charged for a hip drop on the Eels half Ronald Volkman. Now, we also know that Sam Walker's season is all but over in a crushing blow to the Roosters premiership hopes. According to the Courier Mail, they've revealed that scans confirmed a high-grade injury. Basically, he's going to undergo surgery this week in a devastating setback for the Roosters playmaker. Walker is expected to miss 6 to 8 weeks, and that time frame will rule him out of the rest of the season. But the Roosters remain hopeful that Walker, they remain hopeful that he could be available if they make the grand final, although the classy number 7 would need to make a miraculous recovery. His teammate, Daly Cherry Evans, and Broncos star Pat Carrigan have both returned from ankle surgery in less than 6 weeks. So it's possible, I guess. And just taking you across as well, the Dolphins have been handed a massive boost heading into the last round of the season, with a handful of stars escaping bans from their dramatic win over Sydney Roosters on Saturday. So Kurt Donoghue, Tom Flegler and Morgan Knowles have all been handed fines and will be free to face Gold Coast on Friday night as they push for a top 2 finish, while Finifuiaki has avoided sanction for an awkward tackle that has all but ended Sam Walker's season. So, look, it's interesting, I think, considering that two of those players got sent off, but I will reserve my opinion for, you know, I won't put it out there because I may have had other discussions around the place. So I won't say too much more. But, look, interesting times as we head into the NRL finals. It's getting pretty exciting. But that's pretty much it for us this morning. It's been another massive morning. So many messages from each and every one of you. Thank you so much for your company. company throughout today. If you've got something on your mind between now and tomorrow, please do send us an email, 360@mix1049.com.au. A massive thanks to Kathleen for all of her help as well. We'll be back again tomorrow morning from 9 o'clock. Mix1049.com.au. A massive thanks to Kathleen for all of her help as well. We'll be back again tomorrow morning from 9 o'clock.

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6: Hey there, I'm Jackie Lim. Aussie childcare workers have launched their latest fight for better pay and conditions. Carolyn Smith from the United Workers Union says they want to lower their current staffing ratios and add a 10% pay rise over the next 2 years.
7: You know, educators are not highly paid. The original wage increase they've got over the last couple of years has meant that many educators can stay in the sector. They want to continue to build their wages so they can stay in the jobs that they love.
6: Almost $4 million has now been raised by Aussies to assist with disaster recovery efforts in Nepal. Karen Morris from the Emergency Action Alliance telling Seven every cent will go towards helping those on the ground with food, water, shelter and medicine top of the list.
8: One of the most important things about humanitarian assistance is it going to the right people? Is it being used effectively? Are the most affected people receiving the aid that they need? And there are costs attached to doing that.
6: The federal government is moving to strengthen privacy protections as concerns grow over AI, data collection and those so-called smart glasses. It's proposing new laws that would give us the right to ask social media platforms and search engines to erase our personal information. Tributes are flowing in following the death of former Australian boxing champion Tony Mundine at the age of 75. He recorded 80 professional victories and challenged for a world title in 1974. And today marks the 29th anniversary of Princess Diana's death. She was tragically killed in a car accident in Paris in 1997. In sport, a few scratches from the US Open draw with former champion Marin Cilic and 2022 runner-up Casper Ruud withdrawing due to injury. Meantime, it was a tough day for the Aussies with Adam Walton, Talia Gibson and Storm Hunter all knocked out in the opening round. And Scottie Scheffler has capped another dominant season, claiming the PGA Tour Championship by 3 shots after a final round 4 under par. Australian Minwoo Lee tied for 4th, ending the tournament 5 shots behind Scheffler. That's the latest in news and sport.
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An 80s classic, Katrina and the Waves here at Mix 104.9. Hopefully you've had a great weekend and fresh and ready for Monday afternoon. Make sure you're sticking around, though, because we've got another couple of spots on fishing for Father's Day. We are getting 50 dads of the territory to fish for their prizes, and we've added another prize into the pool. And if you're a fan of fishing, which you should be for fishing for Father's Day, you'll definitely be a big fan of this one. Plus, if you haven't got anything to do tomorrow night and you love everything music, you want to stick around and see exactly what's happening over in Humpty Doo. I'll give you some more details about that and fishing for Father's Day right after we take it to 1989 with Wild Thang here on Mix 104.9.

0: Some Chumbawamba taking us back to 97 here on Mix 104.9. If you haven't got anything to do tomorrow night for dinner, well, 7 o'clock, I'm going to be hosting musical bingo down at the Humpty Doo Hotel, the world famous one. Come on down. Honestly, we did trivia 2 weeks ago, and the guys are so amazing down there. They love to really stick it to each other, but at the end of the day, still have so much fun. So make sure you're coming down from tomorrow, 7 p.m., Humpty Doo Hotel. I'll be doing musical bingo. A great Tuesday afternoon, especially for the rural folks. I know how important Humpty Doo Hotel is. I've been born and raised here my entire life, and Humpty Doo Hotels is just one of those institutions. So I hope to see you there tomorrow night from 7 p.m. for musical bingo. Frankie Goes to Hollywood and then Queen right after this here at Mix.
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0: Belinda Carlisle here on Mix 104.9. Right after the 1 o'clock hour, thanks to the guys over at Tourism Top End, from fishing to exploring or gift cards. Tourism Top End is the best Father's Day gift. We are going to be getting another Dan on for fishing for Father's Day. It is this week. It's really fast approaching. And we need to fill our pool with various items that you can fish out of. Obviously, there's that major prize of flights and accommodation to Timor-Leste. But there are a bunch of other prizes that you could be winning in there, including fishing gear, where you could be walking away with a couple vouchers to Sip and Save. There are so many great places that have gotten on board for fishing for Father's Day. And again, thanks to Tourism Top End for giving back to those territory dads. And there's so many great experiences. Honestly, just have a look at their website and see some of the experiences there, because I would love a fishing charter or maybe just to go out and about and exploring our beautiful territory. We've got some Rick Astley and Pharrell Williams right after this here at Mix.
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0: 1 o'clock's nearly here at Mix 104.9. Make sure you're sticking around right after this, though, because Snoop Dogg, I think he is going to be hiring the dream job, which is paying so well. Honestly, it's I don't want to leave Mix 104.9, but if he did offer me this job, I would 100% be packing my bags tomorrow. Plus, we are going to be getting another dad on the shortlist for Fishing for Father's Day. That'll be right after your national news and weather, though, here at Mix.
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11: Hey there, I'm Erin Roan. The federal government is ramping up privacy legislation off the back of an explosion in new technologies like smart glasses. The new laws will include a right to erasure and a higher threshold for consent for information like shopping habits, as well as the introduction of ID lock. Federal Attorney General Michelle Rowland says the lock will be rolled out through MyGov next year.
12: Designed to give Australians direct control over how their identity documents are used for verification, and will enable Australians to block, unblock and monitor the use of eligible identity documents through the document verification service at any time.
11: The number of Australians missing in the Nepal flooding disaster has risen to 43. 3,000 people are still unaccounted for after the catastrophic flood event, with the death toll sitting at over 800. Meantime, it's been revealed a teacher at a secondary school in the path of the flooding saved as many as 1,600 children after receiving a warning call 10 minutes before the school was inundated. Pauline Hanson has accused Labor of inciting political violence against One Nation, the party leader taking to X to claim attacks from Jim Chalmers and Anthony Albanese, labelling the party dangerous and a threat to Australia, have become increasingly desperate. It comes after the party claimed a by-election win in WA. And NASA has launched the Nancy Grace Roman Space Telescope into space overnight. The telescope is a repurposed Russian spy satellite. Scientists hopeful they will be able to use it to check their results from other telescopes to confirm or dismiss their current theories about the universe. In sport, and a bit of a mixed bag for the Aussies at the US Tennis Open in New York. Rain has suspended Alexander Vukic's first round match, which had gone to a fifth set. Vukic is down a break in the fifth against Japan's Rai Sakamoto. Fellow Aussie Taylor Preston is through the second round for the first time, while Storm Hunter was knocked out by the 11th seed. And in the AFL, tickets for Friday night's elimination final have gone on sale for Cats and Blues members today. The general public will be able to snatch them up later on this afternoon. That's the latest news and sport.
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0: Having a look over at your tides, we left that high tide of 7.33 metres at 8 a.m. this morning, so we're on our way to a low tide of 1.15 metres at 2.20 this afternoon. Heading to a sunny afternoon with some light winds expected, tops of 35 in the city, 35 in the rural area, and 34 in Katherine. Wow.

0: Murder on the Dance Floor here at Mix 104.9. You know, I do love this job. Being a born and bred Territorian, I've heard the radio. I love talking about brand new music. But Snoop Dogg is recently in the news, and it is because he's looking for someone to join his company at what I think is the dream position for anyone, probably the only job I would 100%. You wouldn't see me tomorrow here at Mix 104.9 if I was hired to this place.
1: Hold up. I'm hiring an international ice cream taster here at Dr. Bombay. $10,000 a month? You can apply anywhere in the world. Must have a passport, detail, or you take it.
0: Yes, Snoop Dogg's ice cream company, Dr. Bombay, is looking for an international ice cream tester. Now, there hasn't been any more details on exactly what he's looking for. He's just looking for someone with a passport that absolutely loves ice cream that is going to get themselves a $10,000 paycheck a month. I mean, just to eat ice cream, especially with Snoop Dogg, one of the coolest people I think ever. Sign me up. I would be out of here tomorrow. Sorry, Sarah. Hey, we're going to jump back into some tunes and also get you another spot on the list for fishing for Father's Day right after this. Here at Mix.
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If you're driving around in Darwin City, you might see the Google Street View car. It is driving around scanning Darwin City, so make sure you do something a little silly when you do see it. But Fishing for Father's Day is coming up at the end of this week. This Sunday, we'll be getting 50 dads together, all fishing for presents for Father's Day with that big, big prize, the flights to Timor-Leste for two plus accommodation. All thanks to the guys over at Baldwin Group NT for all your refrigeration air cons need. They are the name you can trust. And on 8941-1049, we're looking for another dad. This is the last week you can get on the shortlist. So you need to give me a buzz, 8941-1049 right now. If you want to get on that shortlist, we'll be taking your calls right after Imagine Dragons. 8941-1049. Here on Mix.

0: Imagine Dragons hit here on Mix 104.9 and on 89 to 41 1049. We are looking for participants of Fishing for Father's Day, and Helen has called up. Helen, how was your weekend? Did you get up to much over the weekend, or just a bit of a chill one?
1: No, a bit of a chill one. Went to ride on the bike at the Cleverly.
0: The weather is lovely for that. I imagine you had a great weekend, but you're calling to get your hubby Paul on the shortlist for Fishing for Father's Day. Have either of you ever been to Timor Leste? Or
1: no, I would love to go. It would be one place I would love to go.
0: Well, I think it'll be very rude of him if he ends up winning the major prize and he doesn't bring you along, because you're the one that's called up on his behalf to get him on there. So he's on the shortlist. Hopefully I see you and Paul there this Sunday down at the Trailer Boat Club, and hopefully you can get those flights.
1: Thank you.
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0: REM capping off the 1 o'clock hour here at Mix 104.9, which means it's time for me to head on out of here. Hopefully you've had a lovely Monday afternoon. You can catch me 7:30 out and about in the Roadrunner, and of course 12 till 2 every single weekday here at Mix 104.9. Wait, Sarah's going to be hopping in the studio. Let me actually, I have a little system here that I can see what Sarah's giving away. I usually don't do this. I usually say, oh, stick around to see what Sarah's giving away, but it's a Monday. Everyone's a little bit rough getting out of bed. So you can expect another spot for fishing for Father's Day a little bit later. I know a couple people did call up to try get on that shortlist just then. Well, Sarah's got another spot right after this. But you can catch me at the Roadrunner tomorrow. That is my time. So see ya!
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5: Hey there, I'm Erin Roan. A Sydney man and a Townsville woman are among 43 Australians still unaccounted for in Nepal. The death toll from the flooding disaster has passed 800, with thousands still missing. Assistant Foreign Minister Matt Thistlethwaite has told the ABC. He's not lost hope, though, especially in light of the survival of Sydney woman Cara Severino.
6: She's now safely back in Kathmandu. That case provides some hope, but obviously every day this goes on, it becomes more difficult.
5: Australia is bolstering privacy laws in a bid to get on top of an explosion of new AI tech like smart glasses. The changes will include the rollout of ID Lock, which will allow us more control over what personal information is used and when. It will be available through MyGov from next year. 15 people are missing after a powerful flash flood ripped through the US's Grand Canyon. The National Park Service says the torrent hit the Bright Angel Canyon and the Phantom Ranch area after a string of storms. At least 60 people have been evacuated. And Australia are joining retirement village waiting lists in record numbers as demand for retirement housing outpaces supply. Almost 27,000 registrations have been lodged nationwide this year. The Retirement Living Council's Daniel Gannon says we need to invest in more infrastructure to support demand.
7: We know that demand isn't the problem, but the queue just keeps getting longer and longer, while too many retirement projects that are being considered right now by developers and operators, they're just disappearing as a direct result of congestion in the planning pipeline.
5: In sport, Knights prop Jacob Saifidi has been hit with a 4-game suspension for a high tackle on Warriors winger Luke Laulili. Newcastle has a bye for the final round of the regular season. Coach Justin Holbrook says it's come at the right time, with the side also battling a couple of injuries.
8: We'll be better for it now. We get the bye, and our position may not change whether we won or not. Obviously, we wanted to win, so it secured our home final, but now we'll just have to wait till next week.
5: And Taylor Preston has won through to the second round at the US Open, while Storm Hunter was knocked out.
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1: We'll be hitting a low tide in 20 minutes, 1.1 metres, and tonight at 8:15, a high of 7.1. Sunny afternoon with a few light winds hanging around. Much the same conditions tomorrow, still remaining nice and sunny, but definitely warming up, definitely a touch more humidity. Tops of 35 in the city today, 35 in the rural area, 34 in Catherine.
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0: That's Mix 104.9, just on 2:15. Happy Monday, everyone. Oh boy, all eyes were on the wildcard matches for the AFL over the weekend. I didn't realise how many Carlton supporters I'm friends with. Not until they have a win like they did on the weekend. And now they're facing my team, Geelong, in the elimination final. Oh, I know a few people who actually got along to the game at the MCG as well. 92,000 people at the game. I think it was a full sellout, not too sure. Yeah, some very happy supporters. And not saying too much yet, although in saying that, the coach has definitely hit out at Geelong, letting them know that Carlton is coming. Nah. I'm still through and through. We've got to take it out over Carlton. It might be the famous last words that I have. And then I'm, yeah, just not going to be friends with those people anymore. For all the latest in your sport, mix1049.com.au.
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1: Mix 104.9. Sarah here with you this afternoon. Hope you're having a great start to your week. This Sunday, it will be Father's Day. Yeah, the countdown is on to the one day where we get to treat our dads extra special. Don't they deserve it? Oh, they do. Imagine, you know, just sending them out fishing for the day. They probably love it. But then this one they don't actually have to go anywhere for. We're doing fishing for Father's Day at the Darwin Trailer Boat Club. Everything is starting to come together. We only have a few spots remaining in order to actually fish with us on the day for some incredible prizes. And of course, that big one, we're giving away flights to Timor-Leste, accommodation included, thanks to Air North and the Jape Group, both getting on board to really make Dad's Day. But it's going to be them fishing for their own prize. So you don't have to have any pressure on yourself at all. Look, this afternoon, we'll give you a chance to secure a spot fishing with us. We'll do it at about 3:15. And yes, you do have to have secured your spot. So this is the last week where you'll do that. We've got so many more prizes. There's 50 dads and every single one of them is going to get a prize. I know Noonamai Tavern is on. They've put up a huge voucher where you can take dad out there anytime and treat them to dinner. It's a dinner voucher. That's just some of the stuff that you're going to be winning along with fishing for Father's Day. So at 3:15, we'll get you to call through and secure your spot in fishing with us at the Darwin Trailer Boat Club.
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0: Mix 104.9. Sarah here with you this afternoon. This one is for the movie Buffs and some pretty exciting news that we're going to see a fan favourite, Remember Days of Thunder? Yep, 1990. A very, very young Tom Cruise and a super young Nicole Kidman. Many try to remember exactly how old she was in this movie because she looked like a baby. She was, I think it was just after, what, the BMX film or something? I'm not up with my Nicole Kidman movies, but 22 years old she was, and she had her birthday while they were filming. Anyway, Days of Thunder, it's coming back for number two. Yes, Tom Cruise and Anne Hathaway have announced it in a little video saying that everything is on track to start filming. Anne Hathaway is going to have her baby first. She is so pregnant right now. But yeah, they have revealed her and Tom Cruise will both be in it, and it'll hit cinemas in 2028. So yes, some exciting news for movies that are coming in the next few years. We're about to roll into national news that is coming up for you next. 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
2: Hey there, I'm Erin Roan. The Federal Attorney General has unveiled new privacy laws in a bid to get on top of a rising tide of new AI tech. The laws will include a fair and reasonable test stopping companies from collecting info about us that they don't need, as well as a right to erasure and the rollout of an ID lock. Michelle Rowland says it will help Aussies keep on top of what data is shared.
3: People should not have to choose between protecting their privacy and participating in the digital economy. The government's proposed reforms will help ensure they can do both and will further bring our privacy laws into the digital age.
2: ID lock will be available through MyGov from next year. The death toll from that catastrophic flooding in Nepal has risen to almost 800. 43 Aussies are among the thousands still missing. It comes amid warnings of more flooding, with crews working to clear a major highway connecting Kathmandu to one of the worst hit regions. A group of almost 30,000 irrigators has lost a $1.5 billion class action against the Murray-Darling Basin Authority. A New South Wales Supreme Court judge finding the authority has no duty of care to the group to avoid economic loss. The group has been ordered to pay the authority's legal costs as well. And the US president claims Iran's energy hub on Karg Island has been blown up. Donald Trump sharing an AI image of the attack on Truth Social, claiming US forces have blown it to smithereens, but he has failed to give any further detail. The island used to handle 90% of Iran's oil exports before the US attacks began earlier this year. In sport, and a massive upset at the US Open. Novak Djokovic has been knocked out in the first round. It is the first time he's lost in the first round of a Grand Slam in two decades. The 39-year-old looked to be in physical discomfort in the match, but managed to take it to five sets before being beaten by Argentinian Mariano Navone. The Melbourne Storm has confirmed Joe Chan has been released from his NRL contract early. He is set to join the North Queensland Cowboys for the 2027 season. And in the AFL, Port veteran Ollie Wines has signed on for another season with the club.
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4: Looking good out there this afternoon. No accidents or breakdowns. Busy though. McMinn Street in the city. The Stuart Highway at Berrima. Tiger Brennan Drive at Tiven Tower Road. Roadworks 2 on Buskell Avenue between Rustania Avenue and Lakeview Boulevard. Census night was Tuesday the 11th of August. There's still time to complete. 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The Early Birds with Dan and Duffy tomorrow morning from 5:30.
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5: We just passed a low tide half an hour ago, 1.1 metres, so we're moving to a high 7.1, which will reach at 8:15 tonight. Sunny day today, few light winds, much the same conditions for tomorrow. Tops of 35 in the city, 35 in the rural, 34 in Catherine.
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Screen Day. Mix 104.9. Sarah here with you this afternoon. A new road rule is being introduced in Queensland as of today, actually, 31st of August. And I'm a firm believer that this is probably one most places in Australia should introduce. I do not like e-scooters. I have never been on one of those e-scooters in town. I have seen many an injury from them, whether it be videos, whether it be people showing their injuries after the occasion, you know, either having a few too many beverages, getting on one, or the fact that they are just dangerous and go over a bump, boom, you come off. You know, people not wearing helmets. I am not a fan. And I get very scared when, you know, people at station here, I know there's a few of them who love using them, and I get scared for them. The new road rule that's being introduced in Queensland now requires those who are riding e-scooters and e-bikes that they have to have a driver's licence, a valid driver's licence, or hold your learner's. So basically from 16 onwards, they're only going to be allowed to use it. And yeah, watching kids on these e-scooters, oh my goodness, I just get so nervous for everyone. But I'm also one of those people, you know, like who watch people be silly on them. You're on the footpath, you shouldn't be going like full pelt down the footpath, all right? Especially not wearing a helmet, there's pedestrians around. Oh, they just, yeah, make me super nervous. So look, before you go, oh, Sarah, you know, you're being the little, you know, fun police or whatever. No, I think this is something that hopefully the Northern Territory would look at just to save on some of those injuries. And I am damn sure that nurses at the hospital are probably saying the same. This is David Kushner now, and we're about to get one more dad on the shortlist to fish for Father's Day. That's coming up for you next. It's Mix 104.9.

John Farnham, Mix 104.9. It's just on 3:15, fishing for Father's Day. It's this Sunday. We're going to be at the Darwin Trailer Boat Club, and it's actually going to be a really jammed-packed day. They've got everything happening down there. They've got fun for the whole family. So, yes, Father's Day means everyone comes out for it. So we've got the bouncy castle, face painting. There's a bit of water play, great food. We're going to be broadcasting for the morning and doing the fishing for Father's Day comp, where all of our dads will fish into the pool. So the pool's off limits just for the first little hour, and then it'll open up for the kids to play in later. But we'll be having each dad fish for a prize, 50 prizes. And the big one is flights for two people to Timor-Leste and accommodation included, thanks to Air North and the Jape Group. We've got a whole bunch of little prizes in there, but that is a big one. And on the day as well, they've actually set up a really cool fishing simulator. So, Dad, if you think you are good at fishing and you can't get out in the water this Sunday, this is the closest thing to it, the Darwin Trailer Boat Club. Now, look, you do have to secure your spot fishing for Father's Day on this day. So now's your time. 8941 1049. You can call through right now. We only have just a few spots remaining. You've got to be in it to win it. So 8941 1049. Call through right now and secure that spot.

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1: Good afternoon, everyone. Hope you're having a fantastic Monday. I am going to be spending this entire week trying to figure out what I get my partner for Father's Day. Yes, I've left it to the last minute. Yes, my child is still too young to actually go shopping for herself. And do you think I know what to get? No, I never know what to buy. Luckily, fishing for Father's Day, well, you can just win them a spot in the pool and they can fish for their own prize. Michael, is that fair of me to do that?
2: Absolutely.
1: Yeah, it's hard to buy for you guys. Do you even remember the best thing you've gotten for Father's Day?
2: A couple of airfares for a holiday once, but You can't beat fishing gear.
1: Oh, fishing gear. Okay. Look, he doesn't get the opportunity to go fishing, so maybe my present to him is, hey, go out. Go enjoy yourself. Fishing charter. He would actually love that. Michael, we can't quite give you the fishing charter, but you will be fishing for Father's Day on Sunday with us, all right? You've got yourself a spot.
2: No worries. Thank you.
1: All of it's up to you on the day. You've just got to fish in the pool and you could, win some more airfares. You could be going to Timor Leste. That sounds all right, doesn't it?
2: Absolutely.
1: Yeah, good. All right, well, Michael, we'll see you on Sunday, okay?
2: No worries. Thank you.
1: Oh, thanks for calling. 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Fishing for Father's Day at the Darwin Trailer Boat Club on Sunday. 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We're all going to be down there from 10 o'clock, 6th of September. 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
3: 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Thanks to Kerry's Nissan. 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

0: Mix 104.9. Starting a brand new week. I do hope you had a good weekend. There was actually so much to do, definitely sports-wise. Yeah, last night, AFLW, Richmond and Essendon at TIO Stadium, big one. The T20 grand final as well for the local cricket. And, well, on Saturday night, I actually got to be a part of the Darwin Netball Association's Night of Nights, the league vote count. And, yeah, it was just a wonderful event. Really showcasing, once again, exactly how much sport means to the Darwin community. Now, there is something coming up just a few weeks' time. It's a huge weekend for our rugby. It is the Rugby Masters competition. And along with that, there's a fantastic annual event that we're so excited to be a part of. Again, the Friends of Rugby Long Lunch. Yes, an annual event that most of you probably, been to one of those. They are great fun. This time it's happening on Friday, the 18th of September. The Darwin Turf Club, beautiful long lunch, beverages, guest speakers. It is going to be absolutely awesome. And tickets are on sale. So you can actually jump on to Ticket Taylor. That's where you can book your tickets there. I would suggest doing it. I mean, there is only a set number of chairs and tables. So if the Friends of Rugby Long Lunch is something you do every year, or you just want to get in and enjoy a Friday of talking rugby before the Rugby Masters, this is perfect. Over the next few weeks, we're going to meet some of the people behind the competition as we get closer and closer into this annual event. So jump on our socials, Mix 104.9 on Facebook, or you can go to the Friends of Rugby Facebook page as well, Ticket Taylor. 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Yep, couple of weeks away, but get your tickets now.
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0: 104.9. That is a wrap on up for me this afternoon. Jonesy and Amanda are in for the rest of the drive home. Have a great one, and I'll catch you all back tomorrow afternoon from 2.
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0: Hey there, I'm Erin Roan with the latest. Pauline Hanson has accused the PM of inciting violence against her. The One Nation leader claims his comments labelling her party dangerous and divisive off the back of its by-election win in WA crossed a line. She claims Anthony Albanese is just worried about losing his job. There's fresh warnings of more flooding in Nepal as the search continues for thousands still unaccounted for. 43 Australians are among the missing, with the death toll passing 900, with Australia committing another $3 million in support. Sarada Vishwanathan's Australian partner is missing. She's calling for the Australian Army to join rescue efforts.
7: The main thing we want now is to try and get the Australian government to go over there, send their troops over to find our people. It's been 5 days now, and we know that the critical window of survival is getting slimmer and slimmer.
0: On Nine there, there's said to be a shake-up of privacy laws across Australia. The Attorney-General unveiling reforms today, which include a fair and reasonable test, stopping companies from collecting info they don't need, as well as a right to erasure and the rollout of an ID lock. Another reason to keep kids off screens, research from the University of New South Wales carried out before the under-16s ban was rolled out found kids who got online at a younger age reported more symptoms of anxiety and depression. Before the ban came into effect, the average first-time user was just 11 years old. And it seems Google is falling into step with the US president. It's updated its US-based maps to show Lake Ontario as Lake America following an order from Donald Trump last week. In sport, and Novak Djokovic has been reduced to tears after being knocked out of the US Open in the opening round. The 39-year-old looked to be in physical discomfort but managed to take it to 5 sets before being sent packing. He hasn't been knocked out in the first round of a Grand Slam for 2 decades. In the NRL, the North Queensland Cowboys have signed Storm back rower Joe Chan. The 24-year-old has inked a 2-year deal starting from 2027 after being granted an early release from his contract. And in AFL, Freo will be boosted by the return of Murphy Reid for Thursday's qualifying final against Hawthorn.
1: 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Beep, beep, beep, beep, yeah.
8: Looking good out there at the moment. Accident or breakdown free. Busy though, McMinn Street in the city, the Stuart Highway, Winnelli at Berrima, Tiger Brennan Drive at Tiventar Road. Roadworks continuing through on Linko Road near the Palmerston Hospital. A lot can happen to the people you care about in a year, a month, a week. So ask, are you okay any day? Because a conversation could change your life. The Early Birds with Dan and Duffy tomorrow morning from 5:30.
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21: Good afternoon to you, Amanda, my little denim-shirted friend.
22: Hello, Mr. Paisley.
21: Mr. Paisley. And we have Brian in today, Ryan with a B, because Gemini Rye is over in Edinburgh. Not Edinburgh, South Australia, Edinburgh, Scotland.
22: He has had a show at the Adelaide Fringe. He's had a show performing in a theatre in Sydney, mm-hmm. and he wants to check out the Edinburgh Fringe. So he went for the weekend, pretty much.
21: Yep.
22: And when you build in time differences and whatever, I think he's back Tuesday or Wednesday. But I'm envious of how to live like that. Just think, you know what, I'm going to go for 4 days.
21: I went to Dublin Island to interview you too, and I left on the Friday and I was back to work on the Monday.
22: Yeah.
21: So I don't know what's his problem.
22: Oh, well, he wants to see more. You were paid to do one day's work. He's over there to see a whole lot of shows. If at my age when I travel, it takes me that long to get over the back pain of sitting on a plane.
21: Yeah, yeah.
22: And yes, I am lying down.
21: When you're lying flat up the front next to the pilot, Tahiti looks nice.
22: Flat next to the pilot. I'm not that drunk.
21: Ryan with a B is here. Hello, Brian.
22: Hello, Brian.
23: Thank you. Did Ryan pack his pantaloons?
22: Well, I don't know. He does have a suit of armour in his show, but he said that with all the excess luggage, et cetera, he wasn't going to take it.
21: And if he starts eating some haggis, he'll be putting something in those pantaloons.
22: Well, when you say, did he pack his pantaloons? I think he's had an incident already.
21: You've seen his show. A lot of people were packing their pantaloons. We can slag him off
22: because
21: he
22: can't hear
21: here.
22: It. That's right.
21: Don't worry, the Gemwai Rai army, i.e. his mum and dad, he will be back in our bosom on Wednesday.
22: I think so.
21: So that means we've got Bri for today and tomorrow, which is great.
22: Which is great.
21: You know what else we got on the show today?
22: Tell me.
21: Lee Sales.
22: We do. We've got our mate Lee Sales.
21: Leggy Sales, we call her.
22: Tell you what, I saw her at the Logies and she said, I hope my dress isn't too short. And I said, I'll let you know. And luckily it wasn't because I saw her get up on stage to receive all the awards, whatever, and I couldn't see her undies.
21: Okay.
22: She'd left them behind at the table.
21: Lee will be joining us.
22: Yes.
21: Also, Instagram makes its return, and we can't do anything until we do the Fast Five. It's Jonesy and Amanda driving you home for Jam Nation.

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1: Can this thing go?
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3: Jonesy and Amanda's
0: Fast Five. Last day of August as well, the 31st.
4: It
0: hasn't
4: is
0: this
4: too.
0: Year
4: and
0: gone
4: is tomorrow
0: quick?
4: Spring? I think it is. This is last day of winter.
0: Is it? No, I think next week. No, this is next week. We're in next week.
4: We're in this week.
0: I think last week I said no.
4: It goes by the date.
0: Yeah.
4: Like the 1st of September.
0: Yeah.
4: Is when we get the new season.
0: Do I look like
4: Brendan?
0: A meteorologist? Five questions. Can you go all the way and answer all questions correctly? If you do that, Amanda will say.
4: I'll try not to laugh and I'll say you will get.
0: Meteorologist.
4: Thank you. You'll get a $250 Bunnings gift card.
0: Yeah. Troy's in Avalon.
4: Hello, Troy.
5: Hey, guys. How are you?
4: Very well, good, thank Troy. You. Here's question one. William S. Harley and the Davidson brothers founded which company in 1903?
5: Harley Davidson.
4: Yeah, I'm looking at a picture of them all. They just look like very serious
0: yep.
4: men, don't they?
0: Well, they started off like making bicycles and then they made motorcycles. What's
4: they
0: your favourite?
4: Like rev heads.
0: What's your favourite Harley Davidson, Troy? Actually, I'll make it easy. What's your favourite Harley engine?
5: I'm not a bike rider.
0: Okay.
4: No. Okay. That's right, Troy. Fight back. Fight back against okay. big bike that I'm sitting opposite here.
0: What's
5: your favourite Harley?
0: My favourite Harley engine, the Panhead. I'm a big fan of the Panhead engine. It was a really good engine. Their latest one is great as well, the Milwaukee 8.
4: And
0: but
4: wake.
0: I did like the Evo. The Evo was a great motor.
4: Question number two, Troy. Let's play the not-so-secret sound.
0: Yes.
4: Duh. What is this sound?
0: Oh, goodness.
4: I love it. What is it?
5: Bagpipes.
4: It's bagpipes.
0: Question number three. I'm also just a girl standing in front of a boy asking him to love her. That's from a famous movie. Which movie was it from, Troy?
5: Love Actually.
4: No. It wasn't Love Actually.
0: No.
4: Sorry, Troy.
0: Pat is in East Perth.
4: Hi, Pat.
6: Yes.
0: Hello,
4: Pat.
0: Pay attention, Pat.
4: I'm also just a girl standing in front of a boy asking him to love her is from which movie?
6: Can you repeat the question again?
4: I'm also just a girl standing in front of a boy asking him to love her is from which movie? Sorry, Pat.
0: Brian is right on the buzzer. Pat, come again anytime. Well, why don't we have some Googling time? I'm also just a girl standing in front of a boy asking him to love
4: her. Famous line from a famous film.
0: It's one of my favourite movies. Amanda doesn't like it so much.
4: I'll explain why when we return.
0: It's Jonesy and Amanda driving you home for Jam Nation.
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4: 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You're snacking in traffic.
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0: And we are into the Fast Five this Monday afternoon.
5: This is going to Chris in Cabramatta. Hello, Chris.
6: G'day, Amanda. How are you?
5: Very well, thank you. Here's a famous quote from a famous film. I'm also just a girl standing in front of a boy, asking him to love her. Which film is that from?
6: Oh, look, it's not normally my forte, but I believe it's Notting Hill.
0: You believe right. I love Notting Hill. Amanda's not a big fan.
5: Well, that's because I was going through IVF at the time. And so when I went to see it, I didn't think that she and Hugh Grant had any chemistry. It was a great film. I loved all the rest of it. But then at the end, it was just, I'd found out the day before that an attempt we did hadn't resulted in an embryo, all of that. And so to watch them go through the normal cycle of couple fall in love, pregnant at the end.
0: Yeah.
5: And it just made me angry because I thought that doesn't happen for everybody. It seemed to happen for everybody but me. So that's why I didn't like the film.
0: Mm.
5: And only on a very personal level.
0: Have you watched it since?
5: No.
0: Because you've got two strapping boys now.
5: I know.
0: So
5: no.
0: it might land differently.
5: Oh, I'm sure it would absolutely land differently. I'm not like you. I rarely re-watch a film.
0: I really
5: do you,
0: like
5: Chris?
0: It.
5: If you see a film, do you watch it more than once?
6: Oh, look, probably rarely. When I was younger, but I think as you get older, you sort of, a bit time poor for doing that sort of thing.
5: Yeah, I think so too. Actually, that's an interesting pub test, or a whip poll, watching films more than once. Mm-hmm. I don't think I
0: What's
5: ever
0: a movie have... you can watch again and again?
5: That's to you, Chris, that question.
6: You know what? I really like Lord of the Rings because that was a book that I read when I was young and I loved it. And it's just sometimes it's just light and airy and it's like got that feel-good quality to it.
5: About
6: it's
5: you,
6: not
5: Brendan?
6: Very manly, I know.
5: No, not at all. Not at all. There's nothing you don't have
0: Chris,
5: to be manly.
0: We're not Triple M, mate. It's not man central here.
5: Brendan, what's yours?
6: But I am having a man, Jonesy.
0: You are a man.
5: Having said that, Jonesy, yours would be Mad Max.
0: Oh, definitely. I can watch Mad Max constantly.
5: Yeah.
0: But okay, you know, a movie I can watch it again and again and I really enjoy is Yesterday. Have you seen Yesterday?
5: Yes, I have.
0: The guy, have you heard of this movie, Chris? He's a guy that has this strange accident. He's a struggling musician and he's on the verge of giving up, has this strange accident, and for some reason the Beatles don't exist and he's the only one in the world that knows the Beatles' music.
5: It's a great film.
0: And he starts recording all these songs and Ed Sheeran's in it. It was really good. I loved it,
5: but I wouldn't watch it more than once. Even films I love, I wouldn't watch more than once.
0: Chris, let's get back to this.
6: I haven't seen it, but I'm going to watch it.
0: Go and see it.
5: You'll like it, Chris.
0: That's good.
6: Thanks for the tip.
5: Question number four. Found only in Australia, which animal is also known as the rabbit-eared bandicoot? What would that be?
6: Rabbit-eared bandicoot.
5: Yeah, what do you think?
6: Not the bilby.
5: It's the bilby. It's the bilby.
0: And this is question five for you, Chris. Which documentary show, currently hosted by Lee Sales, is celebrating its 30th anniversary?
6: I think I'm out.
5: Oh, Chris, farewell.
0: Well, let's get Kelly on the line.
5: Hello, Kelly of Blacktown. How are you?
0: We haven't had you on for ages, Kel.
5: We've missed you.
7: I'm not at Blacktown no more.
5: Okay.
0: Where are you now?
7: Bathurst.
5: Oh, have you moved to Bathurst? That's my old university stomping ground. Are you loving it?
7: No, I hate it. It's too cold. Ask Jenna what's going on. She'll tell you. Jenna knows what's
0: Digital
7: going
0: Jenna
7: on.
0: Digital Jenna knows what's going on. Okay, well, Kel,
5: we'll get the information from her, Kelly.
7: Yeah.
5: To let everyone else know, Kelly, every Anzac Day.
0: Yeah, when we did breakfast radio.
5: Kelly would send us a batch of Anzac biscuits.
0: And you
5: always
0: do that.
5: We've always loved them. All right.
7: And there's a reason why you didn't get them, but Jenna knows what that reason is as well.
0: Is everything okay, Kelly?
7: Not really.
5: Kelly.
0: You don't have to tell us.
7: I'm fine.
0: Okay.
5: All right.
0: But something
7: I'm
0: in your,
7: fine.
0: Your life's not good.
7: Yeah, as I said, Jenna knows.
0: Okay. No, we won't press you further,
5: We won't
0: Kelly.
5: Press you further, but we're very fond of you, Kelly.
7: Hey, Jonesy, there's a spare bed here if you want to come down for the motor racing.
0: I'll come down for when the bikes are running around Bathurst. That's
5: great.
0: And
5: the cars? What about when the cars go around?
0: Yeah, the cars. I've seen the cars many times. But the bikes, when the bikes run around.
5: What about when the biscuits go around, Kelly? Can I come for that?
0: Go around.
7: Yeah, why not?
0: And maybe Amanda can show you some of her old haunts and then you'll fall in love with Bathurst.
5: Most of them are pubs.
7: My daughter actually went to the same uni.
5: Oh, did she? There you go.
7: Yeah, she sort of followed your path. She was a journalist, but She does the newspaper down here.
5: Oh, good.
0: Oh, this is good.
5: That's where I met Andrew Denton and all of that crowd. Here is question number five for you. Which documentary show hosted by Lee Sales is celebrating its 30th anniversary?
7: Australian Story.
5: Australian Story, and Lee's on our show
0: well,
5: today.
0: Well, Kelly, and you know what? In Bathurst, there's a great Bunnings, and you've got a $250 Bunnings gift card.
7: Yeah, I've already been there too.
0: Oh, well, there you go. It's got the gift card.
5: You can get the world's biggest sausage.
0: It sounds to me, Kelly, that you've warmed to Bathurst.
7: Weather, no, but it is warming up here at the moment. Yeah.
0: Well, we are coming into summer and spring and...
5: We understand the notion.
0: Congratulations to you,
5: Thank
0: Kelly.
5: Thank you, Kelly.
0: And we'll find out what's going on in your life.
5: Well, Lee Sales is going to be joining us. Australian Story is turning 30.
0: Mm-hmm.
5: And keep going, Brendan.
0: If you'd like to play the Fast Five, jonesydemander.com.au. 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

0: Hello there, it's Jonesy Demander driving you home this Monday afternoon.
1: Well, I've been reading about a new maxing. You know how guys are into looks maxing, health and wellness maxing, and that includes fibre maxing and protein maxing.
0: Yep.
1: Are you into all that?
0: No.
1: No.
0: Oh, I would take the Metamucil.
1: You're into poo maxing.
0: I'm into the Muse because it's good for you.
1: Okay. But you've taken that long before the maxing fad.
0: Yeah. I was on the
1: Muse. You're an early Muse adopter.
0: The Muse before anyone else.
1: Well, this is all about hyperfixating on specific nutrient intake. So you're stacking multiple supplements without medical advice. And some people are tracking their blood sugar via those continuous glucose monitors that are for people who have diabetes.
0: My mum's got one.
1: Yeah, that's right, because your mum has diabetes.
0: I kind of like checking her telemetry. I go, now let's have a look at your blood sugar. And then I say, what have you been eating?
1: Do you?
0: Yeah.
1: Oh, terrible.
0: What have you been eating?
1: What a bully. There's also lifestyle maxing. This is things like money maxing, extreme budgeting and hustling and side projects and things.
0: Side hustle?
1: Yep. Study maxing. Friction maxing. Forcing yourself to do hard, uncomfortable things to build resilience.
0: Like what?
1: I don't know. Well, there's voice maxing, protein maxing, fibre maxing. We've spoken about those.
0: Yep.
1: Brain maxing, trying to boost cognitive performance. You should try it, Brendan.
0: Yes.
1: But what about this? Yes. This is the one I read about on the weekend, which is pheromone maxing.
0: Okay.
1: Young men apparently are now skipping showers before going on dates with women. Pheromone maxing is what it's called, and it's a new trend in the manosphere. This is the article I've seen. So young men are skipping showering, skipping deodorant. They're wearing unwashed shirts, and then they're even drinking their own urine.
0: Yeah.
1: This is because alcohol's so expensive. So this is because they want to sweat out the toxins. According to a new report from Vice magazine, pheromone maxing is becoming an increasing trend for young men. The goal is that by drinking your own urine, you will release toxins. And by not showering and not wearing deodorant, etc., wearing dirty clothes, you will likely have more pheromones and therefore be more attractive. They have said, funnily enough, no evidence exists that this works. Because what I know about young women, they love a stinky urine-breathed man. And if you think that this is crazy and could not be true, what about, you remember Clavicula? We've spoken about him with his...
0: Clavicula?
1: Yeah, that's his name. His looks maxing. This is the guy who would smash his face with a hammer for his bone smashing.
0: Yeah.
1: Because the bone smashing with a hammer or a blunt object gives people the false belief that healing microfractures will give them a sharper jawline and cheekbones. So that's the part of the looks maxing. So if you think drinking your own urine and not showering is a really weird subset, yes, it is, but what about that?
0: Maybe do some brain maxing before you take on these other things.
1: Maybe some read maxing, reading some science maxing and see how you go.
0: Maybe some lecture maxing.
1: Yeah. That's what every young man needs, someone to lecture them.
0: Elise Ailes. She's going to be joining us, 30th anniversary of Australian Story. Lee joining us next. It's Jonesy Demander driving you home for Jam Nation.
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1: For 30 years, Australian Story has brought us some of the most uplifting, heartbreaking and extraordinary stories. Tonight on the ABC, they are celebrating this with a program that shows the length and breadth of all the stories they've covered. Of course, the person to speak to is the woman in the eye of the storm, and that is Lee Sales. Hello, Lee.
0: The one, the only.
2: Well,
0: there she is.
1: You could tell I went off piste in that intro, but go with me.
0: You went full Daryl Summers.
1: I did a little bit.
0: I remember watching when Amanda was on Dance with the Stars and Daryl was there hosting it, and there was a bit, he had this ginormous cue card, and I'm watching him reading the cue card, and there's a bit that he just went fully off piste with the cue card, and the cue card guy's going, "Where are you going, Daryl?" And then Daryl got it back. It was like he'd gone on to some black run, and then he managed to get it. And then we were all drinking hot chocolate and glue vine.
2: That's beautiful. That is a beautiful visual metaphor for the way TV people can kind of, you know, scramble around. But yeah.
1: But yes.
2: Well done, Daryl.
0: Yeah.
1: So tell us, 30 years, obviously there are some stories that the public has just never recovered from in good ways and bad, just ones that have kicked everyone in the feels. What are some of those bigger ones?
2: Look, the one that actually our viewers voted as their favourite of all time is about a farming couple from Queensland, Gail and Mac Shan. And she had a terrible farming accident. I think they would have been in their 20s, and she lost use of both arms, lost one arm completely and use of the other. And they wanted to try to keep the farm going, and it's just the most moving, incredible story, and they're the most gorgeous people. And we've checked in with them four times over the decades to just, you know, keep tabs on how they're going, and that's the one, you know, they're not famous people, but they're the ones that our viewers love the most.
0: Is there anyone that you really want to do?
2: Look, we try all the time. Like every year we try for like your Kylie Minogues and people like that, but it's really hard to get very famous people now because there's so many platforms where they can do their own doco or tell their own story, as Kylie has done on Netflix and, you know, very successfully. I'm always just looking out for, you know, a random normal, non-famous person that who has an amazing backstory and is doing something incredible. Like one of my favourites was, I don't know if you guys have ever met Eddie Wu, who's the maths guy, he has a channel on YouTube called WooTube.
1: Yes.
2: He's just the greatest guy. And he's just, you know, I think he's got 2 million followers now on WooTube, and he still teaches at the same high school in Sydney that he's always taught at. Like, he's just the best. Mm. And so I love ones like that.
1: What do you think this gives people? I saw people on socials today talking about having watched the Sydney Marathon, and they said it reminded people of the essential goodness of people. I think Australian Story does something the same. It reminds us of the beauty in humanity.
2: Absolutely. And also all the things that we have in common, when so often what's in the public space is about all the ways that we're different and all the ways we disagree with each other. Because I think with Australian Story, even if the person being featured is famous, they're often talking about the private part of their life that you don't see, and that their brother's got schizophrenia like Claudia Carvin, and that she's his primary carer and he lives in a share home and she goes and sees him once a week and all of that. Or it's Michael Klim and he's dealing with just a horrible health setback that's ruined his mobility. Or it's just ordinary people like Gail and Mac Shan dealing with whatever life has thrown them. And I think when you watch it, it's both a mirror held up to you because you realise, oh, everyone's got their challenges and their things they have to deal with, and people amazingly just kind of do adapt, even though life can be painful and, you know, joyful permanently at the same time. But there's also some vague, odd sense of reassurance in it that you feel kind of like a sense of community or something around it. So I think that's what makes people keep coming back to it.
0: Yeah. People come back to it.
1: I can't let you go without discussing you at the Logies and your extraordinary legs.
0: Yeah, what about that?
1: Who knew? Did you borrow those for the night? And if you did, where have you taken them back to? Because I'd like to use them too.
2: They're like hair extensions. You just clip them on kind of at the top of your hips, and then, you know, they just add on to your extra legs. No, look, I thought I was 53 this year. I've never worn a short dress to the Logies, and I just thought, well, why the hell am I going to the gym all the time if I'm not going to get
0: there?
1: And it looked great. I saw you on the way in.
0: You did. You look good.
1: You did. And I saw you on the way in. You said, you know,
2: gym all the time if I'm not going to get
0: there.
1: And it looked great. I saw you on the way in.
0: You did. You look good.
1: You did. And I saw you on the way in. You said, I hope.

0: opportunity for you.
1: Oh, okay. Very nice.
0: Lee, it's always great to talk to you. Australian Story, the 30th anniversary episode, airs tonight at 8 o'clock on ABC TV and ABC iView. Always great to have you on the show, Lee.
2: Oh, thank you, my friends.
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1: Do you know anything about netball?
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2: Yes, you can pivot, right?
1: Yeah, hey. 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
2: Thank you. I'm not a complete stranger to the old skirt.
1: I'd love to watch you play netball. God, oh, it'd be funny.
2: I'll tell you what.
1: And no one wears a pleated skirt anymore.
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4: Hey there, I'm Erin Roan with the latest. A Sydney man, a Townsville woman and a Melbourne couple are among 43 Australians still missing following catastrophic flooding in Nepal. The death toll has now passed 900, with thousands more unaccounted for, with mass burials for victims now getting underway. Australia has pledged a further $3 million in aid. Australian privacy laws are in for a shake-up in a bid to keep on top of emerging AI technologies like smart glasses. The Attorney General has unveiled a raft of reforms aimed at bolstering protections for Aussie consumers, including the right to erasure and a higher threshold for consent in a bid to prevent our data being used without our knowledge. Michelle Rowland says an ID lock will also be rolled out through MyGov from next year.
5: These reforms help put Australians back in control of their personal information. And it sets a clear expectation. If an organisation wants to use your data, it must do so fairly, transparently and responsibly.
4: The body of a newborn baby has been found in a rubbish bin in Sydney's West. The body discovered in Auburn just after midday. Police hold serious concerns for the welfare of the baby's mother. They are urging her to seek medical care. And Aussie rock legend Angry Anderson has been rushed to hospital after suffering a cardiac arrest. His bandmates from Rose Tattoo sharing the news on Instagram. They say the 79-year-old is receiving the treatment and care that he needs. They also say they are overwhelmed by the outpouring of love and support they've received. In sport, Geelong's Tom Atkins insists the players haven't been distracted by the concussion drama surrounding the club. Final preparations are underway ahead of the side's clash with Carlton in an elimination final on Friday. The club slapped with a $140,000 fine for failing to inform the AFL of a concussion waiver in Jake Colajasny's contract. The Broncos boss has apologised after admitting Adam Reynolds' farewell was disappointing. Tech issues cut the skipper's final lap at Suncorp short. And an apparent changing of the guard at the US Open, Novak Djokovic has been knocked out in the first round.
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6: Reports of a smash on the Stuart Highway at Berrima. Otherwise, it's also busy McMinn Street in the city. The Stuart Highway as well at Wilder and Winnelli, and roadworks continuing through on Lico Road near the Palmerston Hospital. 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The early birds with Dan and Duffy tomorrow morning from 5:30.
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8: 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Hello, Wiggles.
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12: 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That's what the J stands for.
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17: Jonesy and Amanda are
18: here. It's showtime.
19: Let me ask you this. When you went to school, remember that one day you went to school, what did you have? Your mum packed your lunch?
20: Yeah. Which I'd promptly throw over the fence at the back of the school.
19: And then go and buy a pie?
20: And then she'd come, no, I just wouldn't eat anything. We didn't have pies back in those
19: days.
20: Why
19: did you throw your lunch away?
20: Because you'd make honey sandwiches, and I just didn't like honey on bread.
19: Honey sandwiches.
20: And I'd throw it straight over the fence.
19: And if you told her you didn't want
20: and
19: honey.
20: And then I'd come home and she'd do the interrogation. Oh, how was your lunch today? I said, great. I loved it. Oh, really? You really like peanut butter? I love peanut butter. And then she said, well, that's a lie. I gave you a honey sandwich. And then she knew the lady over the fence as well. She had a collection of sandwiches. But I wasn't the only kid. Every kid was throwing their sandwiches over.
19: And did you get any sweet treats?
20: No, no sweet treats. There was no such thing.
19: Lunch boxes at schools today have become so political thanks to WhatsApp groups, thanks to social media, thanks to parents just being so much more involved in their kids' lives. But a story has gone viral in America, super viral. There are memes, there are songs, a whole lot of things around a certain WhatsApp group for mums and around one sweet treat in a lunchbox. I'll tell you more next.
20: That's coming up. It's Jonesy and Amanda driving you home for Jam Nation.

0: Hello there, it's Jonesy and Amanda. The last day of August as we drive you home.
1: A single screenshot of a WhatsApp parents group, a mother's group for five-year-olds has garnered 10 million views and has set America into a frenzy.
0: WhatsApp groups.
1: WhatsApp groups, particularly mum's WhatsApp groups. That,
0: I couldn't think of anything worse. We've got, what have we got in our lives? We've got our work one here. Mm-hmm. So I'm in five possibly WhatsApp groups ranging from our friends group to other friends group.
1: But they're by choice.
0: To the consortium of people that I've bought this crazy fishing boat with.
1: But they're all by choice. The school ones are different because often that's the only way, and it wasn't in my day either as a parent, the only way parents today get access because the school uses that to filter information through. But then there may be 10 people, 20 people involved. Your phone would constantly be binging. And then it's someone's birthday.
0: But you don't have to. Do you have to do that?
1: Well, I don't. I think you probably do. That might be the only way you'll hear that there's a mufti day or whatever, mm-hmm. that kind of thing. But let me tell you about this particular one. So this single thing is all about Oreos. And you may have heard of Oreo Gate. It has gone ballistic. So there are five or six in this group for five-year-olds. And it starts with a woman called Michelle saying, "Hi, everyone. Sorry, slightly awkward one, but could we maybe agree on some basic rules around lunchboxes?" One of the other mums says, "Of course, is this about allergies?" "No, not allergy related. Ava came home really upset yesterday because one of the girls had Oreos in her lunch." "Oh, why was she upset?" "Well, we don't allow that kind of thing at home. She obviously wanted them when she saw someone else eating them. I was wondering if we could agree not to send things like Oreos, chocolate, candy, so the kids aren't comparing lunches." What world is she in? And the other parent said, "Sorry, back off."
0: Yeah.
1: And so she then went to the teacher. She approached the school and requested that the parents be given an approved snack list. The parent said, "Really, we encourage healthy snacks, but this is up to the parents." And the world, North America in particular, has gone crazy. I've seen T-shirts with pictures of Oreos saying, "Justice for Ava," and all these memes of mothers buying all the Oreos off the shelves saying, "I'm doing it for Ava. I'm going to flood Ava with Oreos."
0: So Ava's not intolerant. She's just not allowed to have them.
1: Not allowed to have them. It's been turned. You know how people have taken conversations and turning them into gospel songs?
0: Yeah.
1: That's happened here.

0: It's so catchy.
1: I love it.
0: It's so catchy.
1: How does it finish?
0: Well, it finished with
1: a shooting.
0: It finished with all of them packing extra Oreos for their own kids to give Ava. And then that Michelle went ballistic, et cetera, et cetera. It's so fascinating. And other people posting pictures themselves saying, dinner can wait. I need to find out whether Ava had an Oreo today.
1: You know, Oreo should get in on this.
0: Well, already people are going, oh, this is a conspiracy. Ava doesn't exist.
1: Save that for Tin Hat Tuesday.
0: That's quite right.
1: It's Jonesy and Amanda driving you home for Jam Nation.
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10: 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Come on, I know what you're waiting for. No filters, no apologies.

0: Hello there, it's Jonesy Demander across Australia driving you home. WhatsApp groups, I am not a fan.
1: You could dip out of the parents' ones.
0: I missed out on the parents' ones. There was never a time because it wasn't invented. Thank the Lord.
1: You'd have to catch a carrier pigeon of an evening to get the school messages.
0: Well, and I don't think we even had emails for my kids as far as what was going on. You'd get a note home from school.
1: If there was trouble. Or you'd find a note in the bottom of the bag and to realise that they'd missed a school excursion from 3 weeks ago.
0: Yep.
1: But this is hypervigilance and it must be absolutely exhausting. There's a case in the States at the moment. It's called Oreo Gate. It was a group of mums, one of them saying that her daughter isn't allergic, but they don't like, but she doesn't want her child to be jealous of someone else's lunchbox. So she asked everyone not to pack sweets or chocolates or Oreos in the lunchboxes. And the other mums, quite rightly, are outraged. It's even been put to song.

0: etc.
1: When I was at school, my mate Casser, his mum, and we didn't get treats back in those days, but my mate Casser, his mum used to pack a frozen Herbert Annams chocolate donut.
0: Oh, yum.
1: And he would, he was like.
0: So it's frozen in the morning.
1: Frozen in the morning. And this is just, we didn't even understand the concept of frozen donuts. It was a new thing. So she just put it in the lunchbox and we'd all gather around.
0: And by little lunch, it was thawed
1: it
0: out.
1: It was perfect. And Castle would.
0: Did he share it with you?
1: Yeah, he would. Yeah, because he wasn't a big fan of them. So he'd share his chocolate donut around.
0: Right. It's another WhatsApp group entirely.
1: Who wants a bit of Cass's chocolate?
0: Okay,
1: donut?
0: Thank you. Well, the tribal drum is going to beat for this Tales of the School WhatsApp group.
1: Tribal drum.
0: The tribal drum is beating for this, your school WhatsApp group.
1: I need edumacation on this.
0: Feel free to out other parents, mm-hmm. how ridiculous it's got, how you missed all the messages. What have you got for
1: us? If you talk about a WhatsApp group here, though, if you say the name of the WhatsApp group.
0: I
1: was about to talk about all the WhatsApp groups I'm on, but if I mention it, does that mean that people can look it up and join it?
0: Oh, they're going to see how lowly your boat is and how who's going to paint the rudder this week.
1: I'll just say this to the fellas. I worked on the boat all weekend.
0: Okay.
1: While they're out motorbike riding, spending time with their families,
0: Brendan,
1: and loved ones.
0: You're a broadcaster. Don't waste this space on that.
1: Anyway, I'm just saying.
0: We want school WhatsApp groups, not your goofy boat ones. Tales of the school WhatsApp group.
1: It's Jonesy and Amanda driving you home for Jam Nation.

0: Hello there, it's Jonesy D'Amanda across Australia driving you home. The Tribal Drummers beating Tales of the School WhatsApp group.
1: A simple discussion around an Oreo biscuit in a lunchbox has ignited North America. They've gone crazy and people seem to be on the side of the Oreo. There's one family, a mother, who's saying, my daughter's not allergic, but I don't want her to have Oreos.
0: We don't have those treats at home.
1: Could you please not put them in your kids' lunchboxes because I don't want her to come home upset that she can't have them. And people are going, that's life, Michelle. The whole thing has been put to music. It goes a little like this.
2: Hi! Hey!

0: Michelle, the lunchbox has already been packed. You can't unpack a lunchbox.
1: Michelle, what lessons are you giving your child?
0: Goodness me.
1: But these school WhatsApp groups are fraught. They're absolutely fraught.
0: Thank God I missed them. Tracy is on the Sunshine Coast.
1: Hello, Tracy. What was the tale of the WhatsApp group?
2: Hello. Yes, well, it wasn't actually me, but my daughter got a WhatsApp message about my grandson and not to bring Twisties to school. He had a little packet of Twisties in his lunchbox because they were unhealthy.
1: Oh, come on.
0: Where is your evidence that Twisties are unhealthy?
1: And what did other parents respond?
2: Well, I do the pick up and drop, drop off and pick up, and I was sort of there talking to the mothers and that, and they were saying, yeah, you know, that's unhealthy food because everyone's healthy and blah, blah, blah. And I just said, well, you know, I can agree with that, but, you know, if you want to make his lunch and pack his lunch for school, go right ahead.
1: Well, that's right.
0: That's true.
1: And parents are oftentimes poor. Mm-hmm. We get, I mean, we know the information,
0: mm-hmm.
1: but if a packet of Twisties goes in a lunchbox as opposed to a carrot stick, I think we're going to be okay.
0: When I was a kid, my dad gave me a carton of cigarettes to give to my teacher as a Christmas gift. And I just had a flashback to it then.
1: Well, remember in pottery.
0: And I just remembered, and he said, oh, thanks, mate, that's great. Tell your dad thanks.
1: Yeah, remember in pottery, we'd all make ashtrays.
0: Yeah.
1: Everyone's parents smoked.
0: You know, and people are complaining about Twisties.
1: I know, yeah.
0: This is a carton of Dunhill.
1: Thank you, Tracy.
0: Jess has joined
1: us. Hello, Jess. What did you get in the WhatsApp group?
3: Oh, can I just tell you, like, flat out, the WhatsApp groups kill my soul. I have a kid in year 5 and a kid in year 3, and we do scouts, we do football, we do dance. There are so many WhatsApp groups, and it's just so overwhelming and all too much. But to top it all off, about a week and a half ago, just before book week, a parent posted and said that their kid was going as Harry Potter and to make sure that no one else in the class was going to dress the same because they wanted their kid to be the only Harry Potter.
1: Oh, no.
3: Now, that caused an absolute uproar. And I think every parent just wanted to go against what she asked for. And it was just a nightmare. The comments that were coming left, right and center were, why can't we go as Harry Potter? What are you doing? Why do you get to control this? And I think really deep down she must have been from Slytherin, but she ended up sitting off to the side while everybody else watched the book parade and she had her arms folded very strongly against everybody else in real life.
1: And were most of the kids dressed as Harry Potter because of it?
3: There were definitely a few Harry Potter.
0: Yeah, they would have been. Yes, yes. I would have lent into it.
1: Yeah, absolutely.
3: Yes.
1: Wow.
3: Yes.
0: And Jessica, do you have to be a part of this?
3: Oh, I try to ignore it a lot of the time, but, like, sometimes the notifications are rife and you just can't. It's like watching a car accident. You can't look away because there's so many things that are happening all the time.
1: And also, as a parent, you're made to feel guilty if you're not across things, and that plays into a lot of it. You can't look away.
0: Remember I was sailing with those old blokes and they said, let's do a WhatsApp group. And I said, fellas, I don't want to be involved in this. Because first part of the WhatsApp group was explaining how to set up a WhatsApp group, and then explaining what actually WhatsApp is. So then you got George going, what's WhatsApp? And you say, George, you're on it. You're actually on it right now. You've got it.
1: But also part of it is if you wish someone a happy birthday privately, then publicly on the WhatsApp you have to also
0: You got to do it as well.
1: And no wonder why we go crazy with notifications. Thank you, Jess.
0: It's Jonesy and Amanda driving you home for Jam Nation.
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18: Hi, I'm Rana Hussein. The West Tigers have made it 5 wins in a row in the NRLW, thumping the Bulldogs 44-14 to wrap up round 9 last night. Earlier, the Broncos down the Eels by 34 points and the Dragons had a 4-point win over the Warriors. In the AFLW, the Tigers have beaten the Bombers by 5 points in a thrilling Dreamtime clash in Darwin last night. And mixed results for the Aussies at the US Tennis Open, with Talia Gibson and Storm Hunter eliminated, while Taylor Preston advanced to the second round.
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0: Hello there, it's Jonesy Demander driving you home. By now you may be familiar with Oreo Gate.
1: This has taken America by storm. It may have come up on your feeds, as it were. This is a mum's WhatsApp group for school. There's only for five-year-olds. The kids are only five. One of the kids had an Oreo. The other mother said, hey, can we not send chocolatey things because we don't like that stuff in our home? And the others have said, sorry, what does that have to do with us? It has completely blown up. It's been turned into song.

0: already in her lunchbox.
1: The lunchbox is already packed. Don't you understand,
2: also,
1: Michelle?
2: Also, the big picture here is the entitlement of my daughter doesn't. Yeah. I don't want my daughter to have it. Therefore, she can't see it. Welcome to the world, Michelle.
1: Yeah, Michelle. The tribal drum is beating tails.
2: It's being suck on that, Michelle.
1: The school WhatsApp group. Oh, Kelly has joined us.
2: Hello, Kelly. Tell us about the WhatsApp group.
3: Hi, Jensie and Amanda. Big fan. Look, I'm calling with a vote for the WhatsApp group, and I'll tell you why. Because 30-odd years ago when I had a stepdaughter at primary school, she came home and convinced me right before her birthday that every time one of the children in her mixed class has a birthday, they come with cupcakes for the entire class. Okay, Dem, how many people in the class? 36.
2: Oh.
3: Okay. So I spent the night before her birthday making 36 cupcakes for her to take to school. And it turns out this is not a thing. And I'm the only parent that year that took cupcakes to school. So I think if I'd had a WhatsApp group back then, I might have been able to confirm with all the other mothers, do I really need to make 36 cupcakes?
1: You make a good point, Kelly, because I was smack bang in the middle of the little cakes, and I was there when they banned the cakes coming to school.
2: Wow.
1: Because there was a lot of pressure back then.
2: Wow.
1: 36 some cupcakes. Some mum went and got fully catered cupcakes, and they said, right, that's it. You know, Chris Radburn, a very funny stand-up comedian, he sums it all up with the tale of the WhatsApp netball group.
4: The problem with WhatsApp groups is there's just too much messaging. My netball group for my daughter, the coach will ask a simple question. Who can't make netball? Simple, isn't it? And what do you get? We'll be there. See you soon. Can't wait. Didn't f***ing ask that, did we? Just want to know who can't make netball. That's it. Should be one or two messages. That's it. Then you get one mum goes, oh, sorry, we can't make it. Evie sprained her ankle. Oh, f*** off. Because then you get 20 messages of support. Oh, poor Evie. Get well soon. Oh, that's not good. Then you get one mum that makes it about herself, doesn't she? Oh, that happened to my daughter last year. Oh, it really does hurt. One mum that actually does answer the question goes, oh, we can't make it. We'll be in Paris. Oh, f*** off, Stacey. You show off. And you can't leave because then it says Chris left the group. Dads are the best in WhatsApps. It's just this.
1: Just a thumbs up.
2: Just a thumbs up.
1: Just a thumbs up. Coming up, Instagram is on the way. Your chance to win $2,000. It's Jonesy and Amanda driving you home for Jam Nation.

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1: Mate, got a couple of kids?
2: Actually, I've got five of them.
1: Whoa, he's got half a basketball team.
2: Yeah, exactly.
1: What are the kids good for?
2: To help mow the lawn.
3: Oh.
2: I've got 2.5 acres, so they help mow the lawn.
3: That is good.
1: Yep.
3: Are they good at it? Do you care?
2: Yeah. Oh, well, they're a little bit erratical, but it's just a push mower, so I've got to stand there and keep an eye on them just in case.
3: Little ice cold bevy in hand,
2: so
3: I reckon, David.
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4: Hey there, I'm Erin Roan with the latest. Mass burials are getting underway in flood-ravaged Nepal as the death toll climbs past 900. The search continues for thousands of people who are still unaccounted for, including 43 Australians. Preparations are underway for a candlelit vigil in Melbourne's Federation Square tonight. The federal government is ramping up privacy legislation off the back of an explosion in new technologies like smart glasses. The new laws will include a right to erasure as well as the introduction of ID lock. Federal Attorney General Michelle Rowland says the lock will be rolled out through MyGov next year.
5: Designed to give Australians direct control over how their identity documents are used for verification, and will enable Australians to block, unblock and monitor the use of eligible identity documents through the document verification service at any time.
4: Pauline Hanson has accused Labor of inciting political violence against One Nation. The party leader taking to X to claim attacks from Jim Chalmers and Anthony Albanese, labelling the party dangerous and a threat to Australia, have become increasingly desperate. It comes after the party claimed a by-election win in WA over the weekend. A major police investigation is underway after a newborn baby was found dead in a garbage bin in Western Sydney. The baby boy's body discovered in Auburn, police making a public appeal for assistance to locate the child's mother. And Tom Cruise is showing no sign of slowing down. Fresh from the success of his Top Gun sequel, the star has announced he's planning a follow-up to his 1989 Speedway film, Days of Thunder. In sport and shock at the US Tennis Open in New York, Novak Djokovic knocked out in the opening round for the first time in 20 years. While Rain suspended Aussie Alexander Vukic's first round match while he was in the fifth set, fellow Aussie Taylor Preston has won through to the second round though. In the AFL, and Port veteran Ollie Wines has signed on for another season with the club. He is just 8 games away from the 300 game milestone. And the Melbourne Storm has confirmed Joe Chan has been released from his contract early to join the Cowboys.
6: Everybody online. The Jonesy and Amanda Show.
7: Gorgeous Amanda.
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6: Bad Amanda. Bad, bad Amanda.
10: All right, gotta see Jonesy.
7: And the virile Jonesy.
11: What a creep. I've heard them describe him as a drunken idiot.
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16: It's showtime!
17: Chen Wai Rai is not here. He's on a fact-finding mission to Edinburgh for the weekend to see if his play Kingdom of Fools has a place at the festival. We have Ryan with a B, Brian, who has filled in very well.
18: Absolutely.
17: Always good.
19: Big shoes to fill.
17: Big, well, not really, but you've done a great job. I was reading, funnily enough, about Edinburgh Festival.
18: Oh, yeah.
17: People have been complaining about the substandard acts that have been appearing at this year's festival.
18: Not the Australians. All the
17: no, no,
18: great Australian
17: people have been complaining. People
18: there.
17: Have been wanting their money back. So, Jeremiah Rye is...
18: He'll be going, how easy is this?
17: It's easy. I'm making the jokes because his show is very, very good.
18: Of course it is.
17: Away from Jeremiah Rye's side hustle, have you seen an ad, a Kia ad, and it involves a senator? Do you know what a senator is?
18: Senator?
17: Senator.
18: Isn't it a centaur?
17: A centaur, yeah, a centaur. I was thinking of the Holden senator. A centaur, yes.
18: There's a whole lot of men in robes from ancient Rome
17: mythical
18: running along.
17: Creature, half man, half horse.
18: Yes, I'm fascinated by the centaur.
17: Because what's a minotaur? That's half man, half bull.
18: Is it? Yes.
17: Yeah.
18: Yeah, that's you.
17: And what's a fawn? Half man, half goat.
18: Is it?
17: Yeah.
18: That's you too. But that one stands up on two legs.
17: Yeah, and plays a piccolo.
18: Does the bull have four legs?
17: Yeah. No. The bull has two legs and the man body.
18: The head's
17: bull
18: head. The bull head.
17: Yeah, well,
18: there's a centaur.
17: Centaur.
18: Horse body, human head.
17: Yeah. You wouldn't want it the other way around. Anyway, I just want to run something past you.
18: Disappointing for everybody.
17: And Brian. Brian, you could be a part of this. I feel it's whip poll worthy. We'll have that for you. Also, Instagram makes its return. It's Jonesy and Amanda driving you home for Jam Nation.

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1: Yes!
0: Fix your algorithm today and follow Jonesy and Amanda wherever you do your scrolling.

0: Hello there, it's Jonesy Demanda driving you home across Australia this Monday afternoon, the last day of August.
1: And last day of winter, I think. Is that right? Must be.
0: Yeah.
1: You know, we're
0: thank you, Brian, for your input on that.
1: That's why we aren't working for the Bureau of Meteorology.
0: Ryan with a B is filling in for Ryan, who is over in Edinburgh scoping locations for his show, Kingdom of
1: Fools.
0: Well,
1: I think he's just going to, you know, have a look around.
0: Okay, well, but so he's not coming back until Wednesday.
1: Yeah. So having a look around.
0: In the meantime, I was watching the telly last night and something that came up on the telly in an ad and it got a bit of discussion around the Jones family dinner table is the new Kia ad. It's their hybrid car and it's got a centaur in it. So it's got a herd of centaurs gathered in the forest. I'll get the ad up so you guys can have a look. So there's the centaur. They're all gathered.
1: Okay. Handsome men, aren't they?
0: Senses something amiss and then running along next to the hybrid Kia. And see the Centaur, which is the same dude that was in the 12. Did you watch the 12?
1: Yeah.
0: With Hugo Weaving. Not Hugo Weaving.
1: Sam Neill,
0: I'm sorry. With Sam Neill in it. But anyway, he's the actor that plays one of the...
1: But that what's the Centaur doing there? It looks so unattractive.
0: Well, and if we freeze it right there, as you could see, as he comes out of the forest, he's running along his... And for those that don't know, a centaur
1: has four legs. It's got an
0: like
1: animal,
0: a horsey,
1: a full horse, except where the horse would normally get its front half and its neck going up.
0: Yeah, that's where his torso is.
1: A man's torso, so he's upright. The top half is upright, and the back is a horse.
0: Which begs the question:
1: could you ride him? Is that the question? my mistake.
0: So
1: what was your question?
0: What was your question?
1: Well, you could.
0: I don't know. Would centaurs mind if you rode them? Anyway, just away from that for a minute. The main part is, look what he's running. And if we freeze it right there, his arms are like he's riding a horse.
1: Looks like he's riding a horse. But on that wider shot, I thought that it looked a bit like, you know, when kangaroos square up for a fight and they're flexing and their hands are just in front of them. I imagined that a centaur would run like a runner, Usain Bolt arms.
0: Yeah, but the arms would be out because you'd use those for your momentum.
1: Yeah, or to make a cup of tea.
0: So it feels to me that this...
1: The arms are extraneous to a certain extent when it's running.
0: He doesn't even really need arms.
1: No, unless he's making a cup of tea or playing Scrabble.
0: That'd help.
1: Then he'd need arms.
0: But do you know what I mean? So what do you think? Would they run along like this?
1: Like you have to explain what you're doing.
0: My arms are...
1: like a human just running.
0: Yeah, like
1: you,
0: running.
1: You actually, I've seen you run. You look like a T-Rex.
0: Oh,
1: your shoulders are up and your hands are small. And they're like chicken arms.
0: You know what I run like?
1: Tell me.
0: I run like Mel Gibson in any of his movies. You know what he's running? He's always running. It looks like he's getting chased by something. He's always chasing something. In Mad Max, he's running, you know,
1: it's interesting
0: down
1: that when
0: after
1: we
0: his
1: think
0: wife
1: about actors in movies, and they must dread the sex scenes, but also they must go, oh no, I've got to run in this scene.
0: Yeah.
1: It's a skill that you don't do as an adult. Adults don't run.
0: I want you to retract that. I do not run like a T-Rex.
1: Yes, you do.
0: No, I don't.
1: Slightly chickenish.
0: No, but when have you ever seen me run?
1: You know, I've seen you run.
0: When?
1: Oh, when we're going somewhere and you say, quick, run. Then you're always running for, you know, quick run.
0: You're talking out your hat.
1: No. Remember when we used to make fun of how Bill Shorten ran in some footage?
0: He got upset with us because you said it looked like he was getting chased by a monster.
1: Well, he ran in a flat-footed way, in a panicked flat-footed way.
0: Lost in the election.
1: Not my comments.
0: He did. He got really upset with us for doing that. Anyway,
1: like you did. Look at you saying, how dare he be upset. Well, take that back.
0: If you question men how they run.
1: Yeah, well, I wouldn't normally.
0: Do you think like the centaur, the ad people that were doing for Kia, they would have had a round table about this particular, how does the centaur run?
1: Because they're not real creatures.
0: Yeah,
1: so
0: but there'd be someone.
1: Is there a consensus?
0: Someone would say, well, he'd run like this. And someone would say, well, he'd run like this. And, oh, he runs like this. No, enough from you, Gavin.
1: Enough from you, Jonesy.
0: I do not run like this.
1: You don't do jazz hands, no.
0: No, I don't. I run very manly. I reckon this is a whip poll, if anything. Let's get it. It's a whip poll.
1: What are we going to ask?
0: Well, when there's something we have to discuss, the whip poll is right here. A rapid fire answer.
1: Right. Centaur arms How should they use their arms when they run?
0: Like down by them side or running like they're in Chariots of Fire?
1: If you've seen the ad, he looks like he's holding some stirrups in front of him.
0: Yeah, it looks like he's riding himself.
1: Yeah, man's dream.
0: How should a centaur run?
1: What should it do with its arms?
0: It's Jonesy and Amanda driving you home for Jam Nation.
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12: 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Oh, perfect. More time for our nonsense.
13: Jonesy and Amanda.

0: Hello there, it's Jonesy and Amanda driving you home. We have the whip poll. The whip poll is an instant snapshot of what Australia thinks about any given subject. And Amanda and I have been talking about the Kia ad for the new hybrid, and it's got a centaur.
1: A centaur, and I read a lot of kind of that fairy porn, as I call it, and or fairy smut, probably sounds a bit nicer. But, so I'm not alien to the world of unusual combinations,
0: sure.
1: Men with bat wings, that kind of thing.
0: Yeah.
1: So, but in my imagination, it's different to seeing it. That's not how I pictured a centaur would run.
0: No, with his arms almost Riverdance clenched, style to the side.
1: Or not even the side, clenched in front of him.
0: Yep.
1: Like he's about to front up for a fight.
0: So, we're just looking at the Minotaur.
1: Yeah, what's that?
0: Bull head, human torso, body, and then bull
1: legs. Designed hoofs. For a woman.
0: No, he's got horse's hoofs. Now bull's hoofs.
1: So really strong hooves. Calves.
0: Yeah, big.
1: But handsome. It's almost like Beauty and the Beast.
0: Yeah.
1: Human torso, attractive animal head, and big strong legs.
0: But the centaur, you've got human head. Torso
1: and a horse. Full horse back end.
0: So you've got two torsos.
1: You could sit on. That's right. Two torsos. No. Yes.
0: Yeah. You got two torsos.
1: You could ride a centaur.
0: So he's got two sets of everything.
1: No.
0: Well, he's got two hearts.
1: He doesn't have human. He doesn't have human bits hanging off the front.
0: No, that look weird.
1: Yeah.
0: He'd have to wear pants.
1: We'd have to work out where the genitals would go, there or in the horse genital area. What about a mermaid? That's if that's.
0: Yeah.
1: Human head.
0: Human head, fish body.
1: Would you care if it was fish head and the other way around?
0: No.
1: There you go.
0: The whip pole.
1: That's the difference there.
0: An instant snapshot. Brad has joined us.
1: Hello, Brad. How do you think a centaur should use his arms when he's running?
2: I think they should be moving pretty loosey-goosey, you know. Mm-hmm. So that's what I'm expecting, you know, when I see a centaur running. it's swinging out, you know.
0: Have you seen the ad that we're talking about?
2: I have seen the ad. It's very weird.
0: Yeah, it does look a bit.
1: It looks like he's horse riding.
0: And I think the actor's
1: himself.
0: Really good, and I loved him in the 12. I think he's really nailed.
1: Did you
0: centaur.
1: See him in the 12 and think he'd make a great centaur?
0: So he's going to make a good.
1: Wow, give him the back end of a horse.
0: He's been
1: great.
0: Working out a bit since he was in the 12 as well. Like he had a good rig in the 12.
1: Let's face it, there is some AI involved in turning him into half a horse.
0: He's sitting at home with his bench press going, hang on a minute. Linda has joined us.
1: Hello, Lindy. How do you think a centaur should run?
3: Guys, it's so funny. Okay, when I saw the ad, I thought it was the weirdest thing. It is so unnatural. And I thought that if he was a real centaur, he would have been pumping those arms and galloping along beautifully, neck strained. That was just weird.
1: Yes,
3: weird.
1: It's made him look unattractive. And most centaurs are designed to be attractive.
0: Has he made centaurs look a bit ick?
1: He's given centaurs the ick.
0: Tennille has joined
1: us. That's how I feel when I see you run.
0: Oh, you know.
1: Tennille, hello.
4: Hello, guys. How are you?
0: Great,
1: well, how should a centaur use his arms when he's running? Everyone's discussing it today.
4: If you've got arms, they've got to be moving when you run.
0: Mm.
4: If they didn't want it to look awkward, they should have given him the horse body and no arms.
1: Oh.
4: But have you ever tried to walk without swinging your arms? It just looks weird. Your arms must be swinging.
0: It's got to swing.
1: Yes. Maybe they could have given him something to carry. So that we wouldn't have needed to see his arms move. What could he have been carrying while he was running?
0: What were we?
1: A bow and arrow. That's why
0: Brian.
1: Thank you, Brian. That's why we never see them run because they normally have bow and arrow.
0: Centaurs usually have a bow and they do.
1: Yeah,
0: they have a bow and arrow.
1: That's why we don't normally have this discussion.
0: But he might have freaked out the family in the Kia EV if he had a bow and arrow.
1: Don't you think they freaked out seeing a half man, half horse?
0: No, they seem to be quite disinterested. It's a problem with the young generation. Kate, wrap this up.
1: Hello, Kate. What do you think?
5: Well, I don't think there should be arms at all.
0: No
1: but
0: arms.
1: He can't just have his shoulders and then nothing.
0: Yeah.
5: Well, it just looks weird.
1: Yeah.
5: It's like four legs plus then the arms.
0: Mm-hmm.
5: I agree with you. What are they meant to do? It does look odd. Maybe we go with the bow and arrow.
1: I think
0: so. Bow and arrow. That's why
5: like
0: they came up.
5: I mean, they need to be holding something.
1: Yes.
5: Yes.
1: Yep.
0: That's why the old Greeks. Is he a Greek mythology?
1: I think so.
0: Something. Anyway, when they came up with it, they said, give him something
1: to
0: do with his hands.
1: Something to do with his hands.
0: Maybe we should go to Reddit, because Reddit has the answer for everything.
1: What have you asked Reddit?
0: Well, that's Brian, or Ryan with a B.
6: So they've said, when empty-handed, the centaur has a stiff upper body stance. The human torso will move to follow the motion of the horse body, much like a rider on a horse would.
0: They've done their research. So because that's exactly what he does.
1: Yeah, but it looks weird, doesn't it? It looks like he's holding stirrups.
0: Yeah, or he's riding himself. You don't hold stirrups, you put your feet in the stirrups. Oh, didn't you give birth?
6: Reins.
0: Reins, you're holding the reins, you fool. Well, that's for mocking my running style. Thank you for all your calls.
1: Oh, let's get to Instagram, yes, shall we?
0: It's Jonesy and Amanda driving you home for Jam Nation.

0: Hello there, it's Jonesy Demander across Australia, driving you home this last day. Have we confirmed this is the last day of spring? A winter? Or what's it called?
1: Is today the last day of winter?
0: I've mucked that up royally.
2: We haven't looked.
1: No.
0: Okay.
1: Well, I think our team is listening to another radio station.
0: And people are saying radio's dead because it can't be immediate.
1: Yes, it is. Today is the last day of winter.
0: Radio, lock it in.
1: Winter is going. That show.
0: It is time.
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4: Extra cash.
5: Any money. Jonesy and Amanda's.
0: You don't come here for information. You come here for cash. And 10 questions, 60 seconds on the clock. You can pass if you don't know an answer. We'll come back to that question if time permits. You get all the questions right. $1,000.
1: You can make it $2,000, but it is double or nothing by answering a bonus question.
0: Kylie is in Carolyn Springs.
1: Hi, Kylie.
6: Hello, how are you?
0: Great.
1: We are very well, thank you. We've just been discussing centaurs. Do you think they'd run with their arms clenched in front and or by their side or swinging free?
6: Yeah, I think they'll by their side, I think.
0: Yeah. Now, by their side. So have you seen the ad we're talking about?
1: You don't mean straight by your side like a river dancer.
6: Oh. No. Yeah, maybe by, but yeah, because they're quite big, aren't they?
0: Yeah, they're well, they, yeah, it's a horse. It's a whole horse.
1: It's a horse that's got human arms. It's got four legs and two human
0: Kylie,
1: arms.
0: Kylie, you really have got to see the Kia commercial for us to have this chat. Have you seen the one? Okay. Have you seen what we're talking about?
6: No, I haven't yet. No.
0: Okay. Well, this is your little homework after this. But I'll say this. We've been talking around the typing pool here and they have a bow and arrow. The centaur has a bow. So maybe that's why they gave them something to do with their hands.
1: Maybe in that ad he could have been running with oven mitts and some muffins.
0: Or a Rubik's Cube.
1: A Rubik's Cube.
0: That'd be a flex. Centaur running along doing a Rubik's Cube.
1: Yeah.
0: Kylie,
1: enough of this. Let's see what we can do for you. We've got 10 questions. We've got 60 seconds. If you're not sure, say pass because we might have time to come back, okay?
6: Okay.
1: Kylie, here we go. Here's question number one. Name one primary colour.
6: Red.
1: Question two. Finish this. You can't teach an old dog
6: new tricks.
1: Question three. Which Disney princess lives under the sea?
6: Ariel?
1: Yep. Question four. Poached, fried, scrambled are ways to cook what?
6: Eggs.
1: Question five. How many points is a goal in AFL?
6: Six.
1: Question six. Which singer is famously known as the boss?
6: Bruce Springsteen.
1: Question seven. Nigeria is a country from which continent?
6: Pass.
1: Question eight. What's the chemical symbol for gold?
6: Pass.
1: Question nine. Mitch Larkin is known for which sport?
6: Pass.
1: Question 10. What's the only mammal that can fly?
6: Pass.
1: Back to seven. Nigeria is a country from which continent?
6: Africa.
1: Question, yes, that was correct. We still had a few more to go. What's the chemical symbol for gold? That is tricky. It's AU.
6: AU.
1: Mitch Larkin is known for swimming.
6: Yes.
1: And the only mammal that can fly is a bat.
6: Oh, okay.
0: There you go. So, Kylie, you check out that ad. We want to hear your thoughts about that. Because
6: thank you so much.
0: Okay, I've got to wrap this up, Kylie.
1: Well, Kylie hasn't won. She's keen to move on.
0: Doesn't matter. The word around the water cooler is that this centaur is giving centaurs the ick.
1: I know. You know, it's giving human women the ick.
0: Thank you, Kylie. If you would like to play the Instagram, you can always register jonesyandamanda.com.au. I just noticed some local news has come across my desk.
1: Well, I
0: from
1: can't
0: Essex.
1: Wait. I cannot wait.
0: We'll have that for you next. It's Jonesy and Amanda driving you home for Jam Nation.
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0: Snap.
1: Hello there. It's Jonesy and Amanda driving you home. I've just had some derision from the young people at the radio station. I brought in my local newspaper and it was a bit sodden from the dew. So I brought it in. I've just been drying it out on my desk.
2: How old are you?
1: I love reading my local newspaper.
2: Are you going to bring your slippers in?
1: Because the local newspaper for me, I go straight to the letters to the editor. Largely, it's kids on e-bikes. Then it's dogs off leashes. And then someone's elderly relative who was disorientated.
2: Let me guess. Fell over and it's a thank you to the strangers who helped.
1: And then they say, you don't see that anymore these days. But then I would argue, actually, in the paper every week, someone's helping out everyone. So really, yip-yah. So that's pretty much what we have in there. But then I like to look at other local newses, like around the world, like Essex, for example. You know, over in Essex.
2: Mm-hmm.
1: And if I go to my big wall of intros, we've got local news. I'm just looking.
2: I bet you've got one for Essex. You've got one for everywhere.
1: It
2: starts with an E.
1: There it is, Brian. Local news happening now in Essex.
3: Who are you talking to?
1: Locally. A man left a dog walker distressed after they spotted him walking around a nature reserve in a compromising position. I'll let this local take up the story.
4: Man who put a carrot up his bottom at an Essex beauty spot has admitted outraging public decency. 49-year-old Tim Meehan was said to have been on Two Tree Island near Leon Sea on March 9th when a dog walker spotted him. She realised he wasn't wearing any trousers and shortly afterwards he was seen putting the vegetable in his bottom. Meehan will return to court later this year for his sentencing.
2: certainly found the beauty spot.
1: The story also said that he may have been intoxicated. Some other comments?
2: Some of the comments are hilarious. Was he trying to tease the rabbit back out? Can't anyone have a hobby nowadays? At least he didn't have a leak.
1: Okay.
2: How else is he going to get five a day? And someone has said, absolute woke nonsense. You can't do nothing
1: it's
2: nowadays.
1: It's so woke these
2: so
1: days.
2: So woke.
1: The defendant did say this outside the court.
5: What's up, Doc?
1: That's the local news from Essex. Local news happening now in Essex.
3: You're actually an idiot.
1: Locally.
2: Well, look, that's enough stupidity.
1: It is hard to get your five, that food pyramid.
5: Righto, you two. That's enough.
2: Next we'll be trying to shove that in. Well, we are back tomorrow Tin Hat Tuesday. We look forward to hearing your conspiracy theories.
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2: Instant Hall of Famer.
0: Okay, so recent Hall of Famers. Last week, Stacey had Maloko sing it back. Shane, Get Back to Me.
3: Sing it back to me.
0: And then James had been listening to Billy Ocean and spotted this lying in Caribbean Queen. She touched my meat and she blamed it on James. Obviously, an innocent misunderstanding in a butcher's, I'm guessing, or by the deli counter at Woody's.
4: She touched by me and painted on jeans.
0: Who knew that Caribbean Queen was set in a local butcher's? Pop fact. She touched my meat and she blamed it on James.
4: She touched by me.
0: Poor Billy. Someone has touched his meat. Was it James? Billy, get back in the studio. All right, brand new ones. Bill has been listening to Stereophonics' Dakota. You make me feel like the one. Great song by the Stereophonics.
5: Like the one.
0: Or is it You Make Me Feel Like the Worm? The Worm. Really emphasising the worm. Brendan Smith's been listening to Ice House Electric Blue, original line, In Too Deep. Or is it the man of the moment? He's everybody's friend, Intern Pete.
6: Oh, yes!
0: Yes.
2: Instant Hall of Famer.
0: Shannon Stenning. ZZ Top, Sharp Dressed Man. Every girl's crazy about a sharp dressed man. Or is it every girl's crazy about a shy gas man? I've come to... What is it? Spit it out, madam. I've come to read your meat, madam.
7: Every girl crazy about a shy gas man.
0: Shy gas man?
7: Yeah. Every girl crazy about a shy gas man.
0: Yes, I love it. Well done.
2: Instant Hall of Famer.
0: Dave's got James Rain, Motor's Too Fast. Your motor's running way too fast. Or is your mum doing a runner? Your mother's running away to France.
8: Your mother's running away too fast.
0: I'm only hearing that. There's no other possible line than your mum's running away to France.
2: Instant Hall of Famer.
0: Jennifer Andre's got Will Young, Leave Right Now. The original line, I think I better leave right now.
9: Think I better leave right now.
0: No, Will Smith. Will Young, sorry, not Will Smith. He's really changed his voice.
10: Sounds different.
0: Where do you get that lisp from?
9: Think I better deep fry it now.
0: Or is it, I think I better deep fry it now?
9: Think I better deep fry it now.
0: Yes, Jennifer, well done.
2: Instant Hall of Famer.
0: I don't know who listens to this kind of music, but anyway, Andrew does. Andrew Swells likes to listen to The Baying of the Hounds, Opeth. I hear them devouring. Pest-ridden jackals of the earth. Just so you know, this is the actual line. That's not the made-up one. I hear them devouring pest-ridden jackals of the earth.
11: I hear them devouring pest-ridden jackals of the earth.
6: I can't even hear what he says. I can't imagine.
0: Why you'd ever want to listen to that. I love all kinds of different music, but this... Anyway, he's mishearing, I hear them devouring best-made tacos of the earth. Maybe.
11: I hear them devouring pest-ridden jackals of the earth.
0: Yes, oh, my tacos. God, it's actually clearer that way. I don't hear pest-ridden jackals. But best-made tacos of the earth?
11: I hear them devouring pest-ridden jackals of the earth.
0: Such a noise. This is the sound of the underworld. You know what I'd love to do one day is hack into Smooth Radio's playlist and only have that song repeat, but they can't mend it for 3 days. This is the only song you hear on Smooth for 3 days. How's Mike Perso going to come off the back of this and tell you about Smooth at the movies? They can't. All right, thank you very much. Sure you miss her, Lewis. As always, whenever you mishear them, email me, christian@christianoconnell.com.au.
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0: Christian O'Connell Show. Rate your weekend out of 5. How many stars would you give your weekend? Tell us all about it. Christian, 5-star weekend for me. This is Keith, who's been telling us every week now how his swimming lessons are going. Keith is in his 60s, and he's had a chronic fear of water throughout his whole life. He's decided to overcome it, and he's been having swimming lessons. And he's done his first full lap in the pool.
1: That
0: should be a
1: very
0: big deal. Massive achievement, Keith. Very proud of you. Also learned to do backstroke.
2: Oh, well, wow.
0: I cannot do that. I end up going into people. You need some sort of a periscope mirror system.
2: Yes.
0: Listen to him, balls. Have a mirrored ceiling there.
3: Yes, at school, at the carnivals, yes. Everyone would always get tangled in the lane ropes.
0: Yeah,
3: when you're
0: it.
3: Doing
0: backstroke. Yes. Get entrapped like it's a fishing net or something.
3: Yes.
0: I had a 5 out of 5 weekend.
1: Oh,
0: I had
1: I
0: a magical
1: that.
0: Weekend. Two really big highlights for me. We're all in Sydney this week, and as I was flying in yesterday, it was about 1:30, and I was flying over Sydney, and out the window I could see, it was not a cloud in the sky, and I saw the Harbour Bridge, and I saw the Opera House, and I was like, I counted my blessings. I was like, I cannot believe that life is somehow, we are the other side of the world. I'm flying into this beautiful city to do a radio show that I've loved doing radio for a very long time. I'm doing it in Australia, and we're going to be in Sydney this week, and the weather's going to be amazing. Mm. I was counting my blessings. And then the other really, really big thing, a kind of mini epiphany for me over the weekend. Over the weekend, this guy reached out to me, and he read my book, and he said, you know what, I'm in my late 40s. I need a bit of advice and guidance in the midlife. And your last two books actually have been kind of, I don't know if you're aware of it, but kind of manifest of how not to do it and how to do it. So I hadn't realized whatsoever. It's just been my life. Anyway, he's hired me to give him midlife coaching and guidance.
1: Oh, I love that
0: and
1: for
0: I,
1: you.
0: I spoke to him. We arranged to speak for 30 minutes. I said, look, you tell me what you need, and I'll be honest whether or not I think I can help you. We'll end up speaking for 1.5 hours.
1: Oh.
0: And sort of swapping notes and stuff like that. And so I'm going to be a kind of, I wouldn't say coach,
1: what
0: because
1: about
0: that's
1: a mentor?
0: An expert mentor. Mm, that's
1: yeah,
0: it.
1: You're
0: midlife
1: great at
0: mentor.
1: That, though, Christian.
0: Oh, thanks, Patsy. Because you know what it's like, Patsy. There's no help for the midlife.
1: No.
0: And you think
1: no.
0: about it is like a second adulthood.
1: Yes.
0: Teenagers go through hormonal, physical, emotional, spiritual changes. Mm-hmm. So does everyone in the midlife. Hormonal,
1: yes.
0: Real physical changes.
1: Yeah.
0: Back fat. No one warns you about that. Fat on my back? How? How do you shift that? What kind of back exercises do you need to do to shift that?
1: Yes.
0: And so no one really helps you. You're on your own, and it can be really overwhelming, but
1: yeah.
0: It also can be this amazing chance to find a different kind of way to be in the second half of your life, and that's really exciting.
2: That's so cool.
0: And actually, I was always looking at the sky yesterday, thinking about my midlife here in Australia. I was thinking, God, yeah, I'd love to talk to him about that. So, guys, I'm now somehow launching my own kind of midlife business. I've got one client.
3: I love this.
0: I've got one client.
3: You're like the
0: and
3: love
0: I'm
3: guru.
0: So excited. I woke up this morning and I already started making notes. So I'm really excited about that. Rio, what's yours out of 5 for your
3: 4
0: weekend?
3: 4 stars for me, definitely. I'm the proud new owner of a leaf blower.
0: Oh, well done.
1: Oh,
0: yeah? Rechargeable? You got your little battery?
3: Yes, I've got the Bosch 18-volt one.
0: Yep.
3: I feel like I remember when I was a kid, I was about 7 years old, I got a remote control car and I was so excited and I didn't stop using it the whole weekend. It was the exact same for me all Saturday,
0: incredible.
3: All Sunday.
1: Wow.
3: Oh, I felt so powerful.
0: No, you don't ever use them on a Sunday.
1: No.
0: No, that's a day of respect and rest. Don't, no, you want to hate
3: not
0: the
3: even
0: guy.
3: Not like midday on a Sunday. So, what are the appropriate times for a leaf blower?
0: 5 to 6 in the evening. That's it.
3: Okay, on weekdays, okay?
0: Yeah.
3: Okay.
0: Yeah.
1: Yeah, nothing too early, really.
0: No, not too early.
1: Especially not
0: it's
1: on a Sunday.
0: Horrible, insidious noise.
3: Mm. I was doing it 9 a.m. on a Sunday.
0: No, that's actually really antisocial.
3: I thought I was
0: horrible.
3: Being so productive.
0: No,
3: I was getting up early.
0: So rude.
3: Win the morning, win the day.
0: No,
3: blow
0: no,
3: the morning.
0: And the other thing I recommend, do it inside once just to see the joy of
1: what?
0: It.
1: What? Do it inside for?
0: Well, I tell you what, we always use real Christmas trees, and when you were getting them in and getting them out, and there's needles everywhere.
1: Mm-hmm.
0: I go and get the leaf blower and open up the front door, blow the needles through the house out into the street.
3: That's it.
0: The joy.
3: A lucky Sarah.
0: And just seeing the pets run for it as well. Run for the hills.
3: It's the best thing.
0: And don't you feel like you're James Bond or something?
3: Yes.
0: You start look for stuff to go and blow.
3: Yes.
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Christian O'Connell Show. Every single day we get emails and phone calls to this show and this radio station saying, hey, it's very clear that when we listen to Christian's show, we're actually lucky to be hearing Australia's toughest dad. Mm-hmm. A lot of people call me TC, which stands for Tough Christian. But a lot of these dads are saying, Christian, any chance you can shine a light on us other dads? Okay.

0: Topford.
1: The kind of challenges you're going to be facing this Friday to claim the belts. Australia's toughest dad and the brand new Apollo 4 four-burner barbecue. Tough dads get their cry on. Maybe you're a tough dad like me that wept at Paddington 2 at the scene where Knuckles McGinty comes back to rescue... I've got to try and get through the break. Rescue Paddington because he's bloody drowning. And he thought he was going to be in there alone. And he's not. The hand of McGinty pulls him back towards the light and towards safety. That's tough. Tough dads get their cry on. All right, lines are open now. 13:55:22. If this was my belt, I'd need another pouch for my essential oils. I have actually got some frankincense with me, actually on my person. All right, fellow tough dads, they love to get their cry on, okay? They wear their hearts on their sleeves. Give us a call now. We're going to be bringing three of you into the studio this week. Everybody gets a prize. It'll be great fun Friday. It's all about celebrating dads this week, the countdown. Is there a countdown? It's this Father's Day Sunday, the Commonwealth Games of Days. All right, so we need to speak to dads that want to come in this Friday, try and win the belt, the strap, and the brand new barbecue. Daniel, Dad Daniel. Okay, what is your powerful dad move? What is your power strength?
2: I am king of the coffee machine. No one else can touch it.
1: Only you know how to work it, clean it, and make a great cup of coffee. Is that right?
2: That is correct. And a hot chocolate.
1: Oh, wow. I love hot chocolates. Hot chocolate, I don't know if there's been any research to this, but I think it is a... underrated energy drink.
3: Okay, before a big workout.
1: Oh, yeah. No, I'll take it in the gym. Have that steaming mug of hot cocoa, guys. Don't knock it over with the dumbbells, guys.
3: That's also such a dad thing. Dads are very protective of whatever thing it is. They don't let you touch it. Like, don't touch the coffee machine. Don't touch
1: it. Yeah, because we know how to treat it right. Respect. If it's still, it should be under the domain of a dad. Daniel, I see you, okay? Daniel, yep, you're on the contenders list for this Friday.
2: Thank you very much.
1: Pleasure. Laura, let's go to Dad Laura. Hello, Laura.
4: How are you?
1: I'm good. And are you nominating your dad?
4: No, I'm nominating my partner.
1: Okay. Tell us about your partner then. What is his dad power, Laura? First of all, what's his name?
4: His name is James.
1: Yep.
4: And his dad power is he is the master of impressions. Like, he can do South Park, he can do Family Guy, he does celebrities, he does the whole lot.
1: What celebrities does he do?
4: He can do like a Sinatra. He can do like Elvis. Honestly, it's like
1: real contemporary ones. Elvis, Sinatra, yeah. Last around the last decade.
3: What a dinner party is called. South Park, Family Guy, Sinatra,
1: Elvis.
4: Yeah,
1: it's like the Graham Norton show.
4: Sinatra Jr. was on Family Guy all the time. I think it's sort of related,
1: right.
4: Honestly.
1: That's right. I've forgotten about that. Now, Laura, we can't just put him through. This dad needs to call up himself. You
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1: can't be Australia's toughest dad if you get your partner to call in.
4: Oh, he's so modest. I'll try and get him to call in now.
1: Okay, all right. Laura, thank you very much. Catch up on the Christian O'Connell Show podcast with the free iHeartRadio app.
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0: Christian O'Connell's show. Today's our time waster. We're looking for your Greek movies. All right, Greek movies. Troy Story.
1: Gold.
0: Look, Uzo talking.
1: Gold.
0: Feta attraction.
1: Silver.
0: No country for old Moussaka.
1: Bronze.
0: Throw Mama from the Acropolis. It's a long way for the old girl to fall.
1: Silver Plus.
0: And Athens Powers. Not Austin, Athens Powers.
1: Ooh, Bronze.
0: Oh, now, nice. I thought you were going to go, good one. But no, terrible. Hey, shout out to the early days when we started this for Troy's Story. Remember me that way, please, dear listener. Ria, what have you got? Greek movies.
1: Not another Tina movie.
0: Oh, the most Greek person on the show. Bronze.
1: Did you know Hannibal Lecter had Greek heritage?
0: No.
1: Yeah, that's why they called him Hannibal Lecteropolis, and he starred in...
0: Already you got gold. Hannibal Lecteropolis. Sounds like a Greek doctor.
1: Silence of the Slow Roasted Lambs.
0: Oh, that bit's terrible. Yes. Just a name was good enough.
1: I should have stopped at Hannibal Lecteropolis.
0: What else have you got on that little notepad there?
1: Pizza Pan.
0: Oh, that's really good. Why not gold?
1: And the Sound of Moussaka.
0: Yeah, obvious as anything. Bronze. All right, what have you got? Greek movies. Bonus for any Odyssey ones. Let's get into it. The Greek Gatsby.
1: Silver Plus.
0: Con the Fruteria Air.
1: Yeah, silver.
0: Now you Odyssey it.
1: Gold.
0: Well done, Stephen. Zeuslander.
1: Gold.
0: Boy, Zeuslander is brilliant work. We bought a Zeus.
1: Silver Plus.
0: Well done, Laura. Marley and Mykonos.
1: Silver.
0: Captain Philippousis.
1: Gold.
0: Glenn, very good. The Devil Wears Plato.
1: Silver.
0: Throw Calamari from the train.
1: Gold.
0: Anthony, well done. Spanakopterpan.
1: Bronze.
0: No. Effie Darko.
1: Gold.
0: A Man Called Uzo.
1: Silver.
0: Acropolis Now.
1: Gold.
0: Homer Alone.
1: Silver.
0: The Calamari Kid. Not the Karate Kid.
1: That's gold.
0: The Opa Sea.
1: Gold.
0: Edward Suvaki Hands.
1: Silver.
0: Manny Baklava.
1: Silver Plus.
0: Zorba Dundee.
1: Bronze.
0: Olympus and Boots.
1: Gold.
0: Watch that one on Amber. Saga Narnia.
1: They do great prawns
0: in
1: Narnia.
0: Yeah, they do.
1: Gold.
0: Well done, Michael. Pegasus got married.
1: Silver.
0: Concrete everywhere, all at once.
1: Gold.
0: 20,000 Leagues Under the Odyssey.
1: Silver.
0: Battle Zeus.
1: Silver.
0: Now You Ought to See Me.
1: Silver Plus.
0: The Trojan Horse Whisperer.
1: Gold.
0: Happy Crete.
1: Well, that's very good.
0: Gold. Laura Harvey, well done. Crouching Tiger, Hidden Yaya.
1: Silver Plus.
0: Souvlaki and Hutch.
1: Silver.
0: The Odyssey Couple. The Odyssey Couple is great. Well done, Sarah. Finding Yaya.
1: Gold.
0: Dr. Odda Zeus, the Cat in the Hat.
1: Bronze.
0: And Oppenheimer.
1: Silver.
0: Who is the winner?
1: The Odyssey Couple.
0: Well done, Sarah. You are the winner. That's the Christian O'Connell Show for today. Thank you very much for joining us. We're back tomorrow. Take care.
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4: Good evening. Welcome to the 80s at 8. Tonight, we take a look at a one-hit wonder in Australia, Fat Larry's Band.

We'll find out where are they now and what was their connection to Grand Theft Auto. Very interesting band. That's coming up tonight on the 80s at 8. But first, let's get underway with Wham. This is Wake Me Up Before You Go-Go, the one that put them on the map from 1984.

0: You're on the 80s at 8. Shane Bryan with you. That was Fat Larry's Band with Zoom. And Fat Larry's Band is our feature artist tonight on Where Are They Now?
1: Where are they now? The 80s stars you couldn't escape. But what happened next? From chart toppers to cult legends, let's find out where they are now.
0: Who were Fat Larry's Band? Well, Fat Larry's Band was a Philadelphia R&B, funk and disco outfit formed in 1976 by the drummer and the vocalist Fat Larry James. Now, they had several hits in the US, dance and R&B charts, but they didn't do that well on the main charts. They became bigger in the UK and Australia, of course. Their big song was Zoom. That was the one that gave them the big chart hit. But if the band sounds familiar to young listeners, it's because one of their other songs in 1982, Act Like You Know, was featured on the soundtrack to the very successful video game Grand Theft Auto Vice City. Now, it was actually played on the in-game disco station called Fever 105. You could tune in while you were driving around, and it helped introduce Fat Larry's Band to a whole new generation of fans almost 20 years after the song was released. Now, in Australia, Zoom became their signature song, reached the Australian top 10 in 1982. In the UK, it went even higher. It peaked at number 2 and became one of the biggest soul ballads of the decade. Where are they now? Well, sadly, the band leader, Fat Larry James, passed away of a heart attack in December 1987 at just 38 years of age, leading, of course, to the original group's breakup. However, the story didn't end there. Some of the surviving members have occasionally reunited over the years. And in 2023, a new incarnation featuring founding member Jimmy Lee and the longtime vocalist Art Austin released a whole bunch of fresh new recordings, keeping the Fat Larry's Band name alive. Let's get back into the music on the 80s at 8. This is the Jacksons. Can you feel it?

0: You're on the 80s at 8. Shane Bryan with you, Talking Heads there, and she was, and it was one of the quirkiest hits to come from the band. David Byrne wrote the song after hearing about a woman that he knew in Baltimore who would take LSD and lie in a field imagining she was floating above the world. Byrne said it wasn't intended to be a drug song. It was more about spiritual and emotional experience. Whatever it was, the song actually became a top 10 hit in Australia, reaching number 10 on the charts. Coming up after the break, a huge song from Boom Crash Opera, Get Out of the House. The second single from the album These Here Are Crazy Times. The song was credited to all five members of the band and became another Australian hit. Hit number 24 on the ARIA singles charts. Boom Crash Opera coming up next on the 80s at 8.
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0: You're on the 80s at 8. Shane Bryan with you, and that was USA for Africa. We are the world. Interestingly, before the recording session, Quincy Jones sent every singer a demo tape and a note asking them not to make any copies and not to share it. With so many superstars involved, keeping the song a secret was almost as impressive as getting them all into the same studio on the same night. What an incredible job. Coming up after the break, one of the biggest songs from 1982, Toto and Rosanna. Rosanna is famous for the legendary drum pattern known to musicians everywhere as the Rosanna Shuffle. And despite what people think, songwriter David Paich later said the song wasn't actually about actress Rosanna Arquette. He simply borrowed her name because it fit. I think he had a bit of a crush. That's coming up next on the 80s at 8.
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0: Well, that wraps up the 80s at 8 tonight. Tomorrow night, it's Chart Tuesday. We're going back to September 1985. Was this the number one song? Bowie and Jagger, Dancing in the Street, or was it The Models, Out of Mind, Out of Sight? Well, I know what my money's on. We'll find out tomorrow night as we look at the top five songs in Australia, also the US and the UK, and we'll find out what was actually touring around Australia in September 1985. That's coming up tomorrow night on the 80s at 8. I'll see you then. Thanks for keeping me company.
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3: 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I'm born to Graceland. 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
3: 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Good morning, Patsy.
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3: Good morning, Rio.
5: Good morning.
3: And welcome to our hero of the day.
6: Very good morning.
3: Sydney Marathon winner. He won the marathon.
6: Won the whole thing. That's it. Thanks for having me on the program.
3: And rightly so, you're wearing your medal.
6: I'm wearing
3: it. If I'd have done a marathon, right, I'd wear that every day for the rest of the year.
4: Yeah, totally.
3: Yeah. It's incredible. And yesterday was a stunning, beautiful day in Sydney.
6: Incredible weather, incredible atmosphere. And yes, it's a very heavy medal too. Like it's they have not mucked around. Well, they have mucked up one thing, which is the Germany stadium, which is a very special edition.
3: But you can just lie down and say you did both marathons and marathons. You've done a German one and the Sydney one in the same day. So how do you feel? You look so much better than I thought. Yesterday you were in good form, but that might have been all the beer. You were rapidly rehydrating, I have to say, and just eating everything.
6: I did. I ate a burger, I ate a steak, I ate some fried chicken, and then I devoured a lasagna when I got home.
3: It was doing that. What's that hot dog eating competition? Koyabashi.
6: Joey Chestnut.
3: Yes.
6: I know. It's the one rule after a marathon, you get to eat whatever you like. They reckon for a couple of days, just with all the...
3: And where I was when I came to meet you, everyone was sat outside. It's a stunning day. You know, I know spring starts officially Tuesday, isn't it, first day?

0: September.
1: Tomorrow, yes.
0: But
1: yeah.
0: It really felt like spring has started yesterday.
2: Yeah.
0: And I noticed, so a lot of places were giving people who've done the marathon their first drink for free.
2: That's right. If you had a medal, you got a free drink. A lot of those pubs. It was such a, like, I mean, there was no policing of it. I think there was a lot of honesty as well. So,
0: speaking of which, you stole a medal.
2: Okay. Well, So I have two.
0: Oh, light fingers, Depler.
2: I'll be honest with you. I did steal two medals. So I have one for myself.
0: And, well, I just thought there's not someone wandering around right now looking for a medalist.
2: Oh, I hope not. Surely not. They have printed out some extra ones. I just thought it's such a momentous medal with the mistake on it that it might be nice to keep another one for myself as well, like just like a spare.
1: Where did you get it?
2: Well, what I did was I took it off when they gave it to me and put it in my pocket and then did a loop around again and then got another
1: one. Peter Depler!
2: Well, but there was sort of an accident as well, you know what I mean?
3: So it fell into your pocket.
2: Well, I tell you what
0: we should do. Yeah. This extra medal you've got, we should give it away as a prize today. What an amazing prize. Win a Sydney Marathon medal.
2: Yeah!
0: Okay. Some have had a very tough weekend. They deserve a marathon medal. Juggling home and kids and stuff like that. They deserve a marathon medal as well.
3: Yes, we've all been doing our separate marathons.
0: Oh, my God, yes. So what was the highlight yesterday, Pete?
2: Highlight would definitely have to be, I think it was just coming into that opera house and the people screaming. You feel like they're all there for you. And they're only, you know, they're cheering on their own friends. But the supporters and the volunteers and everyone's just erupting around you. To run into that Sydney Opera House being one of the most iconic places in the world and realising,
0: yeah, how beautiful.
2: I did that 42.
0: Not a cloud in the sky.
2: It was just unreal. And I was really sort of about.
0: And what do you feel? Relief or just this euphoria? What do you feel?
2: I was cooked for about the last 5 kilometres. Like, could not absolutely for the life of me. I was crying. It was terrible. I was like, what have I done? I was limping to the end. But then, and that last maybe 20 metres, decided to do a little dance as I went around.
0: Why not? I just sashay away.
2: I had it in me. It was just such a highlight. Just absolutely loved it, and so many moments along the way that I'll cherish forever. And got to nominate. Shout out to all the listeners that got a K per person. And I was, I have to say, like Maggie at the 30K mark, she really hit me because she said such kind words last week as well. But it was about the 35K mark when I saw people going down. They just kept going down and down.
0: You see this in all marathons all over the world where they just literally hit that wall.
2: It's terrible to see because there were so many paramedics and it was like they knew that's where people start to fall as well. So we saw a lot of people go down, but no one walked past anyone to make sure anyone was not okay. Do you know what I mean? So that was really, really, really important. I thought it was just fantastic. So
0: it looked like there was an incredible atmosphere the whole way. People cheering strangers on and anyone running by looked like they were struggling as well.
2: I have to apologise to Randwick. I said that was a boring area last week, but it was actually quite a little highlight of that area. There's a lot more spectators this year. So apologies for the comments last
0: week. Maybe they just come out and forced to boo you as you walk past me.
1: Throw tomatoes at
0: him. Absolutely. As a treat, because, you know, it is genuinely an amazing thing that you've done and you smashed it. Well done. We actually have got you a chiropractor this morning.
2: This is wild. Thank you.
0: That guy doesn't look like a normal chiropractor.
3: He is jacked.
0: He's like a heavyweight UFC champion.
2: Is that Julian?
0: Rhea might be jumping on that table with him as well. But guys, please just try and keep it upright today.
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0: Christian O'Connell's show. How was Steel Magnolias?
1: Oh, mate.
0: I've never seen it.
1: It
0: came from intern Pete's recommendation.
2: Yeah.
0: Double thumbs up.
2: Oh, such a great movie.
1: Well, that's what, on Saturday night, we were looking for something wholesome, something breezy. Obviously, Dolly Parton was an added bonus. And I said to my partner, Will, I said, oh, Pete won't shut up about Steel Magnolias. Apparently, it's an incredible movie, really wholesome, really fun. We'll love it. Perfect Saturday night flick. And it is. For an hour, it is just a lovely, breezy, like lovable, great cast. And then out of the blue, I won't say any spoilers, but...
0: Well, I think it's right. It came out like 500 years old. He put her up to speed. No one is thinking, this new movie, I must see it. It's up against The Odyssey.
3: Be honest, Rio.
1: The last half hour, suddenly...
0: Someone must get very ill, I'm guessing.
1: Yes, Shelby, Julia Roberts' character, gets very ill and happens...
0: Well, she's the youngest one, isn't it?
1: She's the youngest one in it.
0: The young one, though. Dottie and who is it? Shirley MacLaine.
3: Not needed in the sequel.
0: They killed off the younger hot one, Julia Roberts.
1: Like an emotional drive-by. You're not expecting everything's happy, sunshine, then suddenly whack. And the last half an hour is just unrelenting, like... brutally sad over and over again. It gets worse and worse and more harrowing and
0: would anyone
1: devastating.
0: Through this?
1: I was a mess. I literally cried for half an hour.
0: Did you not Google it to see what the story was about?
1: No, but you could see the front cover of the movie looked just like a happy-go-lucky, fun, breezy.
0: But you could have gone and see Jason Statham's new movie, Mutiny.
1: It probably would have been.
0: I already booked my ticket to see that this week. I cannot wait.
1: I haven't even heard of that.
0: What?
1: Has not been on the cultural radar.
0: For you. You're the one having a miserable night watching Steel Magnolias. When I'm with State this week, it won't be... we'll be relentlessly violent. That's my kind of Steel Magnolias.
1: But you should have told us, Pete, because it's just... Well, oh, my God, I didn't expect it.
0: But everyone knows. Patsy, how do you rate Steel Magnolias?
4: Oh, I love it. Sally Field's performance in that was absolutely brilliant.
0: Sally Field, she's great in everything.
4: Oh, she's amazing in this.
0: She can do comedy really well. She's brilliant in Mrs. Doubtfire as well.
1: Yes, I forgot she's in that.
0: Incredible.
1: Yes, yeah.
3: I think when I got the text message from you saying F you, not telling me about it,
0: strongly worded review.
3: He was like, why did you not tell me that?
0: F you, Shirley MacLaine. It's a strongly worded review.
3: No, sorry, I didn't mean like that, but you know what I mean? Like, just. I was like, I kind of did forget about the death part because I always focused on the positive parts in the hair salon.
4: Well, you wouldn't have told him anyway at the start because then he wouldn't have...
3: No, that's
4: like, it's a big spoiler alert.
3: Yeah, so. Definitely didn't want to spoil it.
0: What a lovely spoiler alert would have been, right? Hey, by the way, it gets real sad.
1: I was sobbing. I was actually like...
0: Welcome to your Saturday night.
3: You have to watch it, Christian.
0: We've got it. I am not.
1: Oh, okay. You got to watch it. If I have to watch it, you have to watch it.
0: All right, then I'm going to watch it this week.
1: Yeah, I'll watch Mutiny, Jason Statham.
0: Done.
1: If you watch Steel Magnolias.
0: It's a movie swap.
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0: Christian O'Connell Show. Morning to Leon. Christian, thank you for your Friday recommendation. Furious. Finished it in 2 days. Wow. You finished it quicker than I have. I've got the last episode to watch tonight. Also watched The Pit of the last couple of weeks because you've been raving about it. Leon, thank you very much. Patsy, how was your weekend? How would you rate your weekend, mate?
1: Oh, for stress level, I'd have to say it's 5 out of 5 for stress, but I'll give it an overall like 2, 2.5.
0: Oh, no.
1: No, it wasn't that bad. We were just getting the 15-year-old ready for school camp this week, which was just like, you know, the house was on tenterhooks, had to pack the insect repellent. Where did we put the blister band-aids? You know, all this stuff that you don't normally need. The blow-up pillow, I know I bought one, but I can't find it. So it was just like that. And my husband, poor Chris, was kind of getting in the way a bit. He was trying to help, but the more he was trying to help, he was really just getting in the way. And so we said, you know what, why don't you go out for a bit?
0: Oh,
1: you deserve a week. You deserve it after
0: a weekend before Father's Day. Do you know, why don't you just go out? Why don't you just get lost?
1: No, here's a gift. Have
0: why don't you just walk into the sea, Chris?
1: No.
0: Poor Chris.
1: So he was fine with that, though, Christian. Chris loves...
0: Oh, no, I bet he was. But as soon as he shut that door behind, he was like, woo! Like a Homer Simpson.
1: They can deal with it. So I said, you know
0: Ferris
1: what?
0: Ferris Dad's day off.
1: Yeah. Why don't you go and have a drink, you know? He loves to be dropped off at the pub, kamikaze style. You just drop him in there like a World War II pilot.
2: Parachute him in.
1: And he loves it because he loves Chris is, you know what Chris is like. He loves to converse with people. He loves
0: He's
1: to chat to strangers. Yeah.
0: You know? No, he is. You know those people like wandering around, they turn up with no mates. But then like, within an hour or two, the pub, they're not the publican there.
2: Barney Gumble.
0: Yeah.
1: They'll be singing with Chris in the pub in unison.
0: Is he still there now?
1: Probably. But it was just fascinating. So when we went back later to pick him up, he always meets someone really, really interesting. Anyway, Saturday he'd met this ex-military guy who had the most...
0: I'm sorry, but you go into any pub on a Saturday afternoon, there's a few of these so-called military heroes,
2: Army
0: Special
2: Reserves.
0: Forces and stuff like this, SAS.
1: He had this fascinating life story. He'd been part of the team in R&D that had developed night goggle glasses.
3: Wow.
1: Fascinating life story.
0: What do you work at the moment? Oh, these are beer goggles.
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0: Christian O'Connell's show. Extra time on the time waster today. 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Yeah, with that kind of breakfast show, we give you flowers. All right, so Pete did the Sydney Marathon yesterday. We're looking for your marathon bands. Guards from Friday. Michelle had transvision cramp. Lee had Enduran Duran. Sam had the cranberries. Brett had Alana's finished yet. And the winner was, a deserved winner was Tim with That's Far Man. John, That's Far Man. Very, very good work, Tim. All right, some new ones. Extra time of time wasted for your marathon bands. Robert Plantar Fasciitis.
1: Oh, very clever. Goal.
0: 26 Miles Davis.
1: Silver plus.
0: The Verrucas.
1: Gold.
0: Do you remember at school, Verrucas were quite a feared thing, weren't they? Yes. Swimming lessons. You always had some kid who had that Verruca sock. You're like, the shame. That Verruca sock and that foot bath you have to go through.
1: Yes, that's right.
0: Yes. Not such a big part of adult life, is it, Verrucas?
1: Thankfully.
0: I think it's the first time I've said Verrucas in my adult life, actually. Charlie X, he exhausted.
2: Oh, that's good.
0: Thank you. What have you got, Rio?
1: Who's number 4765? It's Bibby Eilish.
0: Oh, very good. Bibby, yeah. It's a silver.
1: Vanilla Ice Bath. He's just recovering
0: in there. Oh, gold. Yep.
1: And these guys should have taped their nipples. It's the Kaiser Chafes.
0: Kaiser Chafes, very good. That's gold.
3: I'm tired, Grandpa.
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0: Christian O'Connell's show in October. See Melbourne Marathon yesterday in Sydney. A beautiful, stunning day. It felt like spring had already sprung a couple of days before it officially starts. It wasn't a cloud in the sky. And our man, intern Pete, did an incredible second year running the Sydney Marathon. Well done, mate.
1: Thank you so much. It was just an incredible day. Congratulations to everyone. Can I special shout out to the volunteers? They, the ones at the drink station and stuff like that, as they're handing the drink, they're like, keep going. And it's just, you don't realize they'd be doing that for about 6 or 7 hours.
0: Yeah,
1: and the energy they
0: and
1: have.
0: And also, what a difference it must make to you guys as you're going past.
1: Yeah, 100%. They're just,
0: they had to get there at 3 a.m.
1: Oh, yes, all the check-ins and everything, like there's so many, like...
0: It's a shame, you know, because last week whenever you spoke at the marathon, you were insisting on welcoming every single international visitor to Sydney.
1: Yes.
0: And no love for them today.
1: No,
0: Now they've run their race, they're going to F back to where you came from. Yeah.
1: I know. And
0: back to Congo with you. Back to wherever you come from. Go.
1: Yeah, out you go. No, go and spend money in our beautiful country, guys, if you are visiting. But honestly, yeah, you're right. I probably should give a bit more clout because you've given me an opportunity. You got me the physio this morning.
0: Yeah.
1: Thank you. Sorry, the chiropractor. Sorry, Julian. Just incredible. So,
0: In my mind, that was going to be like half an hour during a 3-hour show. I didn't realize you start at 10 to 7 and finished 10 minutes ago. An hour and 40.
1: He had to do some realigning. He's like, you're not good. You're not good. So one leg was longer than the other, and that's been like that for quite some time. So he's done some realigning, and he's realigned my back and neck as well. So
0: maybe don't bend over like that. You bend over like an old man.
1: I am
0: Benjamin Button.
1: So I'm going to go back and see him again on Friday because we think we've actually
0: formed a connection with him.
1: Now I'm leaning down the wrong
0: way. I went out to make a cup of tea at one point. And your legs were wide open.
1: They were. I'm glad we did it before the rest of the office arrived, to be fair.
0: In the middle of the office.
2: We still had to see it. What do you mean?
0: It was horrendous.
1: Rio came out and said, are you wearing pants?
0: I don't want to see your Dandenong Rangers. It was really quite too much.
1: It was.
0: Quite too much.
1: But thank you. And shout out to everyone who called up, texted, emailed, because I was out there basically dedicating K after K to our gorgeous listeners who just wanted to get right behind.
0: Well, they were with you over the step of the way.
1: Yeah.
0: And you were, I don't know how you had the energy to do this as well. So not only are you doing a marathon, every K of 42, you're recording each K that we were dedicating to listeners. Well done for doing that.
1: No,
0: it's enough to do the marathon as well as trying to do this as well.
1: It was a lot.
0: And at times, we're about to play how it sounds. It's the sound of someone losing their mind.
1: I haven't heard this. Is it that? Oh, God.
0: Anyway, let's play it. Here you go. This is what it sounds like when someone goes crazy running a marathon. Keep on
3: running. 1 kilometre, Kirrawee Scout Group. Number 2, memory of Dolly Parton. On you, Dolly. Debbie, volunteering at the 5 kilometre mark. Can't find you, Debbie. Maybe. No, Sonia. Her saying, on you, Sonia. Pushing me along. Mark, dedicated to all the veterans. I've been looking forward to saying this name. Number 14. Splat the cat. Splat-o. 3K22 for Peter. Also running the Sydney Marathon. You out there, Peter? And then another Peter. 3 Pete. Pete, 3 Pete. Robin. K28. Dedicated a kilometre for her grandson, on you. K28 for you. 38, Maggie. I was looking forward to getting to you, Maggie. For that 38, where nothing else matters now, right? Nothing else matters. You've done 10 marathons for a Spartan. And your words were so amazing. 195.
0: Stephen.
3: Last one for you, Mum. Done.
0: Well done, Pete. Well done. Amazing. You would have done your mum proud as well.
1: Yeah, I'm tearing up just thinking of that last bit there. But yeah, look, incredible. Thank you so much.
0: It must be such a, not a big physical effort, but emotional as well.
1: Yeah, you can hear it in that audio. I'm breaking. I think there's that last 5Ks. It was just tears, to be honest. And I had salt in my eyes as well at the same time from the
0: and
1: salt pills.
0: And he'd also eaten Vaseline.
1: I'd eaten Vaseline.
0: Because he thought, wait for it, was gelato. I've never known him hand out gelato to marathon runners. Gelato? That big old heaviness
2: Messina
0: in you.
2: Messina pit stops. Yes.
1: Thank you to you. Thank you to all the listeners. Congratulations to everyone. And shout out to the guy who's demanded to have a K next year who
0: abused
1: me on the course. Heckled by listeners on the course. I love you all.
0: Well done, Pete. Very proud of you. Well done, mate.
1: Thank you.
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4: 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Up all night.

0: Christian O'Connell show. Yesterday, I happened to be on a flight, and the seat in front of me was Barnaby Joyce.
1: Oh, wow. Oh. Wow.
0: Patsy, how about this for a claim to fame?
2: Yeah.
0: When we landed, I was opening up the overhead locker, and Barnaby Joyce's iconic Stetson, I handed it to him.
2: Wow. Oh, you touched the Holy Grail.
0: Yeah, I touched the Holy Grail. Wow. Oh, my word. What a claim to fame. I've handed Barnaby Joyce that cowboy hat. He's on TV rocking it as well.
1: Was it
0: it's
1: that
0: a
1: hat?
0: Little bit bent at the side. Overhead lockers, things move around, don't they?
1: I thought you're supposed to put the hats underneath the seat. He's
0: what's to stop him wearing it for the flight?
1: It's true. Yeah. Why did he take it off?
0: Yes. Anyway.
2: Really unfortunate fact. My oldest brother is the spitting image of Barnaby.
0: Why is it an unfortunate fact?
2: Well, you know.
0: You're mistaken as a great man like that.
2: About to explode. He gets stopped in the street. People think he's Barnaby. I'm not sure.
0: Barnaby Joyce should hire him as a doppelganger.
2: Yeah, I know. He could
0: like do a decoy.
2: Comedy
0: oh, that wasn't me yelling at the dog. It's my stunt man. All right, then. Marathon bands. Rio, you ready to mark?
1: Let's go.
0: Up for grabs, the best one. We've got $250 worth of vouchers for flowers for everyone. Racy Chapman.
1: Oh, gold.
0: Well done, Chris. Dire Straits.
1: Gold.
0: Ouch, I pulled my wham string.
1: Silver.
0: Ash. Miles and Miles, Cyrus.
1: Gold.
0: What on Joe? B-52 Miles.
1: Bronze.
0: No, Mitch. Snoop Jogg. It's Monday. Oh,
1: that's very good.
0: Snoop Jogg is very good. What on Glenn? Red Hot Chili Pacers.
1: Gold.
0: See it at the finish line.
1: Gold.
0: That's from Lee. The Bee Gees, that was bloody hard.
1: Silver.
0: Sharpie, well done. Whamstring, that's enough whamstring ones now.
1: Silver.
0: Not Weezer, but Wheezing.
1: Gold.
0: Well done, Yana. Mechanic Calf Strain.
1: Silver.
0: Smashing Powerades.
1: Gold.
0: What are you, Anthony? The Bee Gees, what have I signed up for?
2: Come on.
0: No, I love those.
1: Silver.
0: Chris, that's gold times a million. The Bee Gees, what have I signed up for here? Simon and Sprained Ankle. Not Garfunkel.
1: It's gold.
0: Simon and Sprained Ankle. UB 42.2, not UB 40.
1: Silver.
0: And Eric Crampton.
1: Oh, gold.
0: All right, Rhea, who's winning the flowers?
1: Simon and Sprained Ankle.
0: Simon and Sprained Ankle. That is Chris. Brand new time waste this morning at 8:30, and it's Greek movies.
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0: Christian O'Connell Show. Every Monday on the show, we want to know about your weekend. Rate your weekend out of five. Did you have a five-star weekend? 2.5 like Patsy? Let us know which way it was and tell us a few words about your weekend. Text yours 0475-031043. We're now going to go live to, you know, that little round face hole in a physio's bench? Well, what other word can I... can Eskimo might drill a little hole to fish.
1: Yeah.
0: Well, it's a face hole?
1: It is a face hole.
0: It's a face hole. It is a face hole. That's the only way I can describe. You know, the physio bench, you've got the little hole you squish and mush into. Yes. We're now, we've got a microphone in the face hole, the face in the hole. Is it a new feature? Who's the face in the hole? Who's the face hole? The first ever guest on Through the Face Hole is intern Pete, who we've got a physio this morning because yesterday he did the Sydney Marathon. Pete, how are you feeling, mate?
2: At the moment, I think my body is an absolute mess. We've got Julian here who's doing an incredible job as I'm coming to you live from the hole. It is...
0: Face hole.
2: It's
0: sounds now something very different with you and Julian. And we're live now from a Greek spa somewhere under the arches in Sydney.
2: He's a very Roman chariots. Chiropractor. It is, my body is cooked. He said, you are completely out of line. So he's right now, he's
0: already
2: trying
0: to slightly learned that one leg was longer than the other. I mean, this is a damage of a marathon or something, like a pirate peg leg.
2: Yeah, I'm not sure what's happening. Julian, can you just come over here for a second? I'll just get you to say a quick hi. How bad are we looking here?
3: We're pretty bad, actually, at the moment. So his hips are quite misaligned, and his hamstrings, his calves have been overworked, so we've got to get those back in check.
0: But yeah, you did the marathon just, you know, a couple of hours ago. You still seem pretty fresh, I have to be honest, Pete. You look well.
2: Do you know what? Part of me thinks...
0: By the way, I've had a lot of sort of physio treatment. I've never had to be topless for it.
1: And they're very short shorts.
0: They are, aren't
1: they're basically where's underpants.
0: It's a mini skirt.
2: I wore my good underwear.
0: That's why I play Girls Just Want to Have Fun. I do not want to see one of the silk eggs pop out this morning, okay? It's going to put me off my breakfast.
2: No.
0: Can you tape them or something down?
1: Tuck them.
0: Wait, do not put them through the face off. Actually, yeah, maybe this is a new way we can interview celebrities. They get a free massage. No. And then we have a camera, you know, going up.
1: Yes, I like
0: it. Through that hole.
1: Yes.
0: Let's go through the face hole. Pete, you've given me an idea. The next guest, I think it'd be great. You mentioned like trying to get hold of Hugh Jackman, but he's a bit busy at the moment. He also gets a free massage treatment as well during the... All right, Hugh can make it now.
1: Yes, I love that.
0: So, Pete, you're having a good treatment there. So how would you rate your weekend?
2: I rate my weekend, honestly, 10 out of 5.
0: Brilliant.
2: As far as wholesomeness goes and just an incredible run and everything about it, the city was just full of joy. It was just unreal. Probably, actually, let's take it down to a 9 because the one mistake I did make was I thought they were handing out free gelato along the way. Turns out it was Vaseline on a stick. So,
0: I heard about this in a pub yesterday. I met Pete afterwards and he just said he ate a whole load of Vaseline. I was like... What? I thought it was gelato.
1: But why would it be gelato?
0: Is there anyone else this morning waking up and accidentally rubbed gelato in their nipples? That's what I want to know. Who did it the other way around?
2: It was a poor lady behind me because I was like, oh, my God, free gelato. And I ran off and she's like, no, it's Vaseline. It was too late. It was already down my throat.
0: Oh. Well, enjoy your physio this morning, Pete. And again, we're all very proud of you. Nice. Well done.
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1: She's black, flesh and bone.

0: Christian O'Connell's show. Rate your weekend out of 5. How many stars would you give your weekend? Tell us all about it. Christian, it's a 5 out of 5 for me. Excitement and pride. Both our under-13s and under-14s won their AFL Juniors Football Grand Final. This is huge.
1: Wow.
0: And our over-45s AFL Masters are through to their Grand Final.
1: Wow.
0: Well done. That's huge. Christian, five-star weekend for me. This is Keith, who's been telling us every week now how his swimming lessons are going. Keith is in his 60s, and he's had a chronic fear of water throughout his whole life. He's decided to overcome it, and he's been having swimming lessons. And he's just had his 7th, and he's on his first full lap in the pool.
1: Wow.
0: That should be
1: that's
0: a very
1: incredible.
0: Big deal. Massive achievement, Keith. Very proud of you. Also learned to do backstroke.
2: Oh, well, wow.
0: I cannot do that. I end up going into people. Backstroke's really, really hard. You need some sort of a periscope mirror system.
2: Yes.
0: Listen to him, balls. Have a mirrored ceiling there.
2: Yes, at school, at the carnivals,
0: yes.
2: Everyone would always get tangled in the lane ropes
0: yeah,
2: when you're doing
0: it. Yes. Get entrapped like it's a fishing net or something.
2: Yes.
0: I had a 5 out of 5 weekend.
1: Oh,
0: I had a magical weekend. Two really big highlights for me. Yesterday, as we're all in Sydney this week, and as I was flying in yesterday, it was about 1:30, and I was flying over Sydney, and at the window I could see, it was not a cloud in the sky, and I saw the Harbour Bridge, and I saw the Opera House, and I was like, I counted my blessings. I was like, I cannot believe that life is somehow, we are the other side of the world. I'm flying into this beautiful city to do a radio show that I've loved doing radio for a very long time. I'm doing it in Australia, and we're going to be in Sydney this week, and the weather's going to be amazing.
1: Mm.
0: I was counting my blessings. And then the other really, really big thing, a kind of mini epiphany for me over the weekend. Over the weekend, this guy reached out to me, and he read my book, and he said, you know what, I'm in my late 40s. I need a bit of advice and guidance in the midlife. And your last two books actually have been kind of, I don't know if you're aware of it, but kind of manifest of how not to do it and how to do it. So I hadn't realized whatsoever. It's just been my life. Anyway, he's hired me to give him midlife coaching and guidance.
1: I
0: spoke to him. We arranged to speak for half an hour. I said, look, you tell me what you need, and I'll be honest whether or not I think I can help you. We'll end up speaking for an hour and a half.
1: Oh.
0: And sort of swapping notes and stuff like that. And so I'm going to be a kind of, I wouldn't say coach,
1: what
0: because that's
1: mentor?
0: An expert. Mentor, that's
1: yeah,
0: it, midlife mentor.
1: Though, Christian.
0: Oh, thanks, Patsy, because you know what it's like, Patsy. There's no help for the midlife.
1: No.
0: And you think
1: no.
0: about it, it is like a second adulthood.
1: Yes.
0: Teenagers go through hormonal, physical, emotional, spiritual changes.
1: Mm-hmm.
0: So does everyone in the midlife. Hormonal,
1: yes.
0: Real physical changes.
1: Yeah.
0: Back fat? No one warns you about that. Fat on my back? How? How do you shift that? What kind of back exercises do you need to do to shift that? And so no one really helps you. You're on your own, and it can be really overwhelming, but
1: yeah.
0: It also can be this amazing chance to find a different kind of way to be in the second half of your life. And that's really exciting.
2: That's so cool.
0: And actually, I was always looking at the sky yesterday, thinking about my midlife here in Australia. I was like, God, yeah, I'd love to talk to him about that. So, guys, I'm now somehow launching my own kind of midlife business. I've got one client.
2: I love this.
0: I've got one. I won't be retiring from Breakfast Radio very soon, but I've got my one client.
2: You're like the
0: and
2: love
0: I'm
2: guru.
0: So excited. I woke up this morning and I really started making notes. This morning I was having a cup of tea at 4:30.
2: Wow, that's what great. A journey.
0: Yes, yes. Yeah. I'm really excited about that. Rio, what's yours out of 5 for your
2: 4
0: weekend?
2: 4 stars for me, definitely. I'm the proud new owner of a leaf blower.
0: Oh, well done.
1: It is.
0: Yeah? Nice. Rechargeable? You got your little battery?
2: Yes, I've got the Bosch 18-volt one.
0: Yep.
2: I feel like I remember when I was a kid, I was about 7 years old, I got a remote control car and I was so excited and I didn't stop using it the whole weekend. It was the exact same for me all Saturday,
0: incredible.
2: All Sunday.
1: Wow.
2: Oh, I felt so powerful.
0: No, you don't ever use them on a Sunday.
1: No.
0: No, that's a day of respect and rest. Don't. No, you want to hate
2: not
0: the
2: even
0: guy.
2: Not like midday on a Sunday. So, what are the appropriate times for a leaf blower?
0: I think it's 5 to 6 in the evening. That's it.
2: Okay, on weekdays, okay?
0: Yeah.
2: Okay.
0: Yeah.
1: Yeah, nothing too early, really.
0: No, not too early.
1: Especially not
0: it's
1: on a Sunday.
0: Horrible, insidious noise.
2: Mm. I was doing it 9 a.m. on a Sunday.
0: No, that's actually really antisocial.
1: No.
2: That's I thought I was
0: horrible.
2: Being so productive.
0: No,
2: I was getting up early.
0: So rude.
2: Win the morning, win the day.
0: No,
2: blow
0: no,
2: the morning.
0: No. And the other thing I recommend, do it inside once, just to see the joy of
1: what?
0: It.
1: What are you doing inside for?
0: Well, I tell you what, we always use real Christmas trees, and when you were getting them in and getting them out, there's needles everywhere. Mm-hmm. I go and get the leaf blower and open up the front door, blow the needles through the house, out into the street. Oh, the joy.
2: That's it.
0: The joy.
2: A lucky Sarah.
0: And just seeing the pets run for it as well. Run for the hills.
2: It's the best thing. We should give them away on the show.
0: I know, no, they are. Yes. And don't you feel like you're James Bond or something?
2: Yes.
0: You start look for stuff to go and blow.
2: Yes. Yes.
0: All right, rate your weekend out of five.
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18: here. It's showtime.
1: Good afternoon to you, Amanda, my little denim-shirted friend.
19: Hello, Mr. Paisley.
1: Mr. Paisley. And we have Brian in today, Ryan with a B, because Gemwai Rye is over in Edinburgh. Not Edinburgh, South Australia, Edinburgh, Scotland.
19: He has had a show at the Adelaide Fringe. He's had a show performing in a theatre in Sydney,
1: mm-hmm.
19: and he wants to check out the Edinburgh Fringe. So he went for the weekend, pretty much.
1: Yep.
19: And when you build in time differences and whatever, I think he's back Tuesday or Wednesday. But I'm envious of how to live like that. You know what? I'm going to go for 4 days.
1: I went to Dublin Island to interview you too, and I left on the Friday and I was back to work on the Monday.
19: Yeah.
1: So I don't know what's his problem.
19: Oh, well, he wants to see more. You were paid to do 1 day's work. He's over there to see a whole lot of shows. If at my age when I travel, it takes me that long to get over the back pain of sitting on a plane.
1: Yeah, yeah.
19: And yes, I am lying down.
1: When you're lying flat up the front next to the pilot, Tahiti looks nice.
19: Flat next to the pilot, I'm not that drunk.
1: Ryan with a B is here. Hello, Brian.
19: Hello, Brian.
20: Thank you. Did Ryan pack his pantaloons?
19: Well, I don't know. He does have a suit of armour in his show, but he said that with all the excess luggage, et cetera, he wasn't going to take it.
1: And if he starts eating some haggis, he'll be putting something in those pantaloons.
19: Well, when you say, did he pack his pantaloons? I think he's had an incident already.
1: You've seen his show. A lot of people were packing their pantaloons. We can slag him off
19: because
1: he
19: can't
1: not
19: hear
1: here.
19: It. That's right.
1: Don't worry, the Gemwai Rye Army, i.e. his mum and dad, he will be back in our bosom on Wednesday.
19: I think so.
1: So that means we've got Bri for today and tomorrow, which is great.
19: Which is great.
1: You know what else we got on the show today?
19: Tell me.
1: Lee Sales.
19: We do. We've got our mate Lee Sales.
1: Leggy Sales, we call
19: her. Tell you what, I saw her at the Logies and she said, I hope my dress isn't too short. And I said, I'll let you know. And luckily it wasn't because I saw her get up on stage to receive all the awards, whatever. And I couldn't see her undies.
1: Okay.
19: She'd left them behind at the table.
1: Lee will be joining us.
19: Yes.
1: Also, Instagram makes its return. And we can't do anything until we do the Fast Five. It's Jonesy and Amanda driving you home for Jack.

0: Hello there, it's Jonesy Demander driving you home this Monday afternoon.
1: How fast can this thing go?
2: Faster than the speed of light.
3: Jonesy and Amanda's
4: Fast Five.
0: Last day of August as well, the 31st.
5: It
0: hasn't
5: is
0: this
5: too.
0: Year
5: and
0: gone
5: is tomorrow
0: quick?
5: Spring? I think it is. This is last day of winter.
0: Is it? No, I think next week. No, this is next week. We're in next week.
5: We're in this week.
0: I think last week I said no.
5: Like it goes next by week the is, date.
0: Yeah.
5: Like the 1st of September.
0: Yeah.
5: Is when we get the new
0: Do
5: season.
0: Do I look like
5: Brendan?
0: A meteorologist? Five questions. Can you go all the way and answer all questions correctly? If you do that, Amanda will say.
5: I'll try not to laugh and I'll say you will get.
0: Meteorologist.
5: Thank you. You'll get a $250 Bunnings gift card.
0: Yeah. Troy's in Avalon.
5: Hello, Troy.
6: Hey, guys. How are you?
5: Very well, good, thank Troy. You. Here's question one. William S. Harley and the Davidson brothers founded which company in 1903?
6: Harley Davidson.
5: Yeah, I'm looking at a picture of them all. They just look like very serious
0: yep.
5: men, don't they?
0: Well, they
5: don't
0: started off like making bicycles and then they made motorcycles. What's your favorite?
5: Like rev heads.
0: What's your favorite Harley Davidson, Troy? Actually, I'll make it easy. What's your favorite Harley engine?
6: I'm not a bike rider.
0: Okay.
5: Okay. That's right, Troy. Fight back. Fight back against okay. big bike what's, that I'm sitting opposite here.
0: What's
6: your favorite Harley?
0: My favourite Harley engine, the Panhead. I'm a big fan of the Panhead engine. It was a really good engine. Their latest one, it's great as well, the Milwaukee 8.
5: And
0: but
5: wake.
0: I did like the Evo. The Evo was a great motor.
5: Question number two, Troy. Let's play the not-so-secret sound.
0: Yes.
5: Duh. What is this sound?
0: Oh, goodness.
5: I love it. What is it?
6: Bagpipes.
5: It's yeah. bagpipes.
0: Question number three. I'm also just a girl standing in front of a boy asking him to love her. That's from a famous movie. Which movie was it from, Troy?
6: Love Actually.
5: No, it wasn't Love Actually.
0: No.
5: Sorry, Troy.
0: Pat is in Eve's Perth.
5: Hi, Pat.
7: Yes.
0: Hello,
5: Pat.
0: Pay attention, Pat.
5: I'm also yep. just a girl standing in front of a boy asking him to love her is from which movie?
7: Can you repeat the question again?
5: I'm also just a girl standing in front of a boy asking him to love her is from which movie? Sorry, Pat.
0: Brian is right on the buzzer. Pat, come again anytime. Well, why don't we have some Googling time? I'm also just a girl standing in front of a boy asking him to love
5: famous
0: her.
5: Line from a famous film.
0: It's one of my favourite movies. Amanda doesn't like it so much.
5: I'll explain why when we return.
0: It's Jonesy and Amanda driving you home for Jam Nation.
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0: Fast Five. And we are into the Fast Five this Monday afternoon.
4: This is going to Chris in Cabramatta. Hello, Chris.
5: G'day, Amanda. How are you?
4: Very well, thank you. Here's a famous quote from a famous film. I'm also just a girl standing in front of a boy, asking him to love her. Which film is that from?
5: Oh, look, it's not normally my forte, but I believe it's Notting Hill.
0: You believe right. I love Notting Hill. Amanda's not a big fan.
4: Well, that's because I was going through IVF at the time. And so when I went to see it, I didn't think that she and Hugh Grant had any chemistry. It was a great film. I loved all the rest of it. But then at the end, it was just, I'd found out the day before that an attempt we did hadn't resulted in an embryo, all of that. And so to watch them go through the normal cycle of couple fall in love, pregnant at the end.
0: Yeah.
4: And it just made me angry because I thought, that doesn't happen for everybody. It seemed to happen for everybody but me. So that's why I didn't like the film.
0: Mm.
4: And only on a very personal level.
0: Have you watched it since?
4: No.
0: Because you've got two strapping boys now.
4: I know.
0: So
4: no.
0: it might land differently.
4: Oh, I'm sure it would absolutely land differently. I'm not like you. I rarely re-watch a film.
0: I really
4: do you,
0: like
4: Chris?
0: It.
4: If you see a film, do you watch it more than once?
5: Oh, look, probably rarely. When I was younger, but I think as you get older, you sort of, time poor for doing that sort of thing.
4: Yeah, I think so too. Actually, that's an interesting pub test, or a whip poll, watching films more than once. Mm-hmm. I don't think I
0: What's
4: ever
0: a movie
4: have...
0: you can watch again and again?
4: That's to you, Chris, that question.
5: You know what? I really like Lord of the Rings because that was a book that I read when I was young and I loved it. And it's just sometimes it's just light and airy and it's like got that feel-good quality to it. It's not very manly, I know.
4: Not at all. Not at all. There's nothing you don't have
0: Chris,
4: to be manly.
0: We're not Triple M, mate. It's not man central here.
4: Brendan, what's yours?
5: But I am having a man, Jonesy.
0: You are a man.
4: Having said that, Jonesy, yours would be Mad Max.
0: Oh, definitely. I can watch Mad Max constantly.
4: Yeah.
0: But okay, you know, a movie I can watch it again and again and I really enjoy is Yesterday. Have you seen Yesterday?
4: Yes, I have.
0: The guy, have you heard of this movie, Chris? He's a guy that has this strange accident. He's a struggling musician and he's on the verge of giving up, has this strange accident, and for some reason the Beatles don't exist and he's the only one in the world that knows the Beatles' music.
4: It's a great film.
0: And he starts recording all these songs and Ed Sheeran's in it. It was really good.
4: I loved it, but I wouldn't watch it more than once. Even films I love, I wouldn't watch more than once.
0: Chris, let's get back to this.
5: I haven't seen it, but I'm going to watch it.
0: Go and see it.
4: You'll like it, Chris.
0: That's good.
5: Thanks for the tip.
4: Question number four. Found only in Australia, which animal is also known as the rabbit-eared bandicoot? What would that be?
5: Rabbit-eared bandicoot.
4: What do you think?
5: Not the bilby.
4: It's the bilby.
0: And this is question five for you, Chris. Which documentary show, currently hosted by Lee Sales, is celebrating its 30th anniversary?
5: I think I'm out.
4: Oh, Chris, farewell.
0: Well, let's get Kelly on the line.
4: Hello, Kelly of Blacktown. How are you?
0: We haven't had you on for ages, Kel.
4: We've missed you.
6: I'm not at Blacktown no more.
4: Okay.
0: Where are you now?
6: Bathurst.
4: Oh, have you moved to Bathurst? That's my old university stomping ground. Are you loving it?
6: No, I hate it. It's too cold. Ask Jenna what's going on. She'll tell you. Jenna knows what's
0: Digital
6: going
0: Jenna
6: on.
0: Digital Jenna knows what's going on. Okay, well, Kel,
4: we'll get the information from her, Kelly.
6: Yeah.
4: To let everyone else know, Kelly, every Anzac Day.
0: Yeah, when we did breakfast radio.
4: Kelly would send us a batch of Anzac biscuits.
0: And you
4: always
0: do that.
4: We've always loved them. All right.
6: And there's a reason why you didn't get them, but Jenna knows what that reason is as well.
0: Is everything okay, Kelly?
6: Not really.
4: Kelly.
0: You don't have to tell us.
6: I'm fine.
0: Okay.
4: All right.
0: But something
6: I'm
0: in
6: fine.
0: Your life's not good.
6: Yeah, as I said, Jenna knows.
0: Okay. No, we won't press you further,
4: We won't
0: Kelly.
4: Press you further, but we're very fond of you, Kelly.
6: Hey, Jonesy, there's a spare bed here if you want to come down for the motor racing.
0: I'll come down for when the bikes are running around Bathurst. That's
4: and
0: great.
4: And the cars? What about when the cars go around?
0: Yeah, the cars. I've seen the cars many times. But the bikes, when the bikes run around.
4: What about when the biscuits go around, Kelly? Can I come for that?
0: Go around.
6: Yeah, why not?
0: And maybe Amanda can show you some of her old haunts and then you'll fall in love with Bathurst.
4: Most of them are pubs.
6: My daughter actually went to the same uni.
4: Oh, did she? There you go.
6: Yeah, she sort of followed your path. She was a journalist, but She does the newspaper down here.
4: Oh, good.
0: Oh, this is good.
4: That's where I met Andrew Denton and all of that crowd. Here is question number five for you. Which documentary show hosted by Lee Sales is celebrating its 30th anniversary?
6: Australian Story.
4: Australian Story, and Lee's on our show
0: well,
4: today.
0: Well, Kelly, and you know what? In Bathurst, there's a great Bunnings, and you've got a $250 Bunnings gift card.
6: Yeah, I've already been there too.
0: Oh, well, there you go. It's got the gift card.
4: You can get the world's biggest sausage.
0: It sounds to me, Kelly, that you've warmed to Bathurst.
6: Whether no, but it is warming up here at the moment. Yeah.
0: Well, we are coming into summer and spring and...
4: We understand the notion.
0: Congratulations to you,
4: Thank
0: Kelly.
4: Thank you, Kelly.
0: And we'll find out what's going on in your life.
4: Well, Lee Sales is going to be joining us. Australian Story is turning 30.
0: Mm-hmm.
4: And keep going, Brendan.
0: If you'd like to play the Fast Five, jonesydemander.com.au. 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
1: Hello there, it's Jonesy and Amanda driving you home this Monday afternoon.
2: Well, I've been reading about a new maxing. You know how guys are into looks maxing, health and wellness maxing, and that includes fibre maxing and protein maxing.
1: Yep.
2: Are you into all that?
1: No.
2: No.
1: Oh, I would take the Metamucil.
2: You're into poo maxing.
1: I'm into the Muse because it's good for you.
2: Okay. But you've taken that long before the maxing fad.
1: Yeah. I was on the
2: Muse. You're an early Muse adopter.
1: The Muse before anyone else.
2: Well, this is all about hyperfixating on specific nutrient intake. So you're stacking multiple supplements without medical advice. And some people are tracking their blood sugar via those continuous glucose monitors that are for people who have diabetes.
1: My mum's got one.
2: Yeah, that's right, because your mum has diabetes.
1: I kind of like checking her telemetry. I go, now let's have a look at your blood sugar. And then I say, what have you been eating?
2: Do you?
1: Yeah.
2: Oh, terrible.
1: What have you been eating?
2: What a bully. There's also lifestyle maxing. This is things like money maxing, extreme budgeting and hustling and side projects and things.
1: Side hustle?
2: Yep. Study maxing. Friction maxing. Forcing yourself to do hard, uncomfortable things to build resilience.
1: Like what?
2: I don't know. Well, there's voice maxing, protein maxing, fiber maxing. We've spoken about those.
1: Yep.
2: Brain maxing, trying to boost cognitive performance. You should try it, Brendan.
1: Yes.
2: But what about this? Yes. This is the one I read about on the weekend, which is pheromone maxing.
1: Okay.
2: Young men apparently are now skipping showers before going on dates with women. Pheromone maxing is what it's called, and it's a new trend in the manosphere. This is the article I've seen. So young men are skipping showering, skipping deodorant. They're wearing unwashed shirts, and then they're even drinking their own urine.
1: Yeah.
2: This is because alcohol's so expensive. So this is because they want to sweat out the toxins. According to a new report from Vice magazine, pheromone maxing is becoming an increasing trend for young men. The goal is that by drinking your own urine, you will release toxins. And by not showering and not wearing deodorant, etc., wearing dirty clothes, you will likely have more pheromones and therefore be more attractive. They have said, funnily enough, no evidence exists that this works. Because what I know about young women, they love a stinky urine-breathed man. And if you think that this is crazy and could not be true, what about, you remember Clavicula? We've spoken about him with his...
1: Clavicula?
2: Yeah, that's his name. His looks maxing. This is the guy who would smash his face with a hammer for his bone smashing.
1: Yeah.
2: Because the bone smashing with a hammer or a blunt object gives people the false belief that healing microfractures will give them a sharper jawline and cheekbones. So that's the part of the looks maxing. So if you think drinking your own urine and not showering is a really weird subset, yes it is, but what about that?
1: Maybe do some brain maxing before you take on these other things.
2: Maybe some read maxing, reading some science maxing and see how you go.
1: Maybe some lecture maxing.
2: Yeah. That's what every young man needs, someone to lecture them.
1: Elise Ailes. She's going to be joining us, 30th anniversary of Australian Story. Lee joining us next. It's Jonesy and Amanda driving you home for Jam Nation.

0: It's Jonesy and Amanda driving you home across Australia.
1: For 30 years, Australian Story has brought us some of the most uplifting, heartbreaking and extraordinary stories. Tonight on the ABC, they are celebrating this with a program that shows the length and breadth of all the stories they've covered. Of course, the person to speak to is the woman in the eye of the storm, and that is Lee Sales. Hello, Lee.
0: The one, the only.
2: Well,
0: here she is.
1: You could tell I went off-piste in that intro, but go with me.
0: You went full Daryl Summers.
1: I did a little bit.
0: I remember watching when Amanda was on Dance with the Stars and Daryl was there hosting it, and there was a bit, he had this ginormous cue card, and I'm watching him reading the cue card, and there's a bit that he just went fully off-piste with the cue card, and the cue card guy's going, "Where are you going, Daryl?" And then Daryl got it back. It was like he'd gone on to some black run, and then he managed to get it. And then we're all drinking hot chocolate and glue vine.
2: Beautiful. That is a beautiful visual metaphor for the way TV people can scramble around. But
1: yes.
2: Well done, Daryl.
1: Yeah. So tell us, 30 years, obviously there are some stories that the public has just never recovered from in good ways and bad, just ones that have kicked everyone in the feels. What are some of those bigger ones?
2: Look, the one that actually our viewers voted as their favourite of all time is about a farming couple from Queensland, Gail and Mac Shan. And she had a terrible farming accident. I think they would have been in their 20s, and she lost use of both arms, lost one arm completely and use of the other. And they wanted to try to keep the farm going, and it's just the most moving, incredible story, and they're the most gorgeous people. And we've checked in with them 4 times over the decades to just, you know, keep tabs on how they're going, and that's the one, you know, they're not famous people, but they're the ones that our viewers love the most.
0: Is there anyone that you really want to do?
2: Look, we try all the time. Like every year we try for like your Kylie Minogues and people like that, but it's really hard to get very famous people now because there's so many platforms where they can do their own doco or tell their own story, as Kylie has done on Netflix and, you know, very successfully. I'm always just looking out for, you know, a random normal, non-famous person that who has an amazing backstory and is doing something incredible. Like one of my favourites was, I don't know if you guys have ever met Eddie Wu, who's the maths guy, he has a channel on YouTube called WooTube.
1: Yes.
2: He's just the greatest guy. And he's just, you know, I think he's got 2 million followers now on WooTube, and he still teaches at the same high school in Sydney that he's always taught at. Like, he's just the best. Mm. And so I love ones like that.
1: What do you think this gives people? I saw people on socials today talking about having watched the Sydney Marathon, and they said it reminded people of the essential goodness of people. I think Australian Story does something the same. It reminds us of the beauty in humanity.
2: Absolutely. And also all the things that we have in common, when so often what's in the public space is about all the ways that we're different and all the ways we disagree with each other. Because I think with Australian Story, even if the person being featured is famous, they're often talking about the private part of their life that you don't see, and that their brother's got schizophrenia like Claudia Carvin, and that she's his primary carer and he lives in a share home and she goes and sees him once a week and all of that. Or it's Michael Klim and he's dealing with just a horrible health setback that's ruined his mobility. Or it's just ordinary people like Gail and Mac Shan dealing with whatever life has thrown them. And I think when you watch it, it's both a mirror held up to you because you realise, oh, everyone's got their challenges and their things they have to deal with, and people amazingly just kind of do adapt, even though life can be painful and, you know, joyful permanently at the same time. But there's also some vague, odd sense of reassurance in it, that you feel kind of like a sense of community or something around it. So I think that's what makes people keep coming back to it.
0: Yeah. People come back to it.
1: I can't let you go without discussing you at the Logies and your extraordinary legs.
0: Yeah, what about that?
1: Who knew? Did you borrow those for the night? And if you did, where have you taken them back to? Because I'd like to use them too.
2: They're like hair extensions. You just clip them on kind of at the top of your hips. And then, you know, they just add on to your extra legs. No, look, I thought I was 53 this year. I've never worn a short dress to the Logies. And I just thought, well, why the hell am I going to the gym all the time if I'm not going to get
0: there? Yeah.
1: And it looked great. I saw you on the way in. You did. You look good. You did. And I saw you on the way in.
0: And
1: you said, I hope it's not too short. And then about 18 times you won so many awards. I saw you going up the stairs. I thought, yep, I still can't see your undies. You did well.
2: You would have been, that's very reassuring because where you were seated, yes, you would have been in pole position to look right up my clacker. So you couldn't see anything. I feel like nobody could see anything.
0: That should be a new ABC show, Right Up My Clacker.
2: Right up Lee Sales Clacker.
1: How many people are in there?
0: Well, you know, that could be an OnlyFans opportunity for you.
1: Oh, okay. Very nice.
0: Lee, it's always great to talk to you. Australian Story, the 30th anniversary episode, airs tonight at 8 o'clock on ABC TV and ABC iView. Always great to have you on the show, Lee.
2: Oh, thank you, my friends.
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18: What a creep. I've heard them describe him as a drunken idiot.
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22: Jonesy and Amanda, those are names that you would never forget.
23: It's showtime!
1: Let me ask you this. When you went to school, remember all that one day you went to school, what did you have?
22: You would never forget.
23: It's showtime!
1: Let me ask you this. When you went to school, mm-hmm. remember all that one day you went to school, what did you have? Your mum packed you a lunch?
0: Yeah, yeah, yeah.

0: well, that's a lie. I gave you a honey sandwich. And then she knew the lady over the fence as well. She had a collection of sandwiches. But I wasn't the only kid. Every kid was throwing their sandwiches over.
1: And did you get any sweet treats?
0: No, no sweet treats. Not, there was no such thing.
1: Lunch boxes at schools today have become so political thanks to WhatsApp groups, thanks to social media, thanks to parents just being so much more involved in their kids' lives. But a story has gone viral in America, super viral. There are memes, there are songs, a whole lot of things around a certain WhatsApp group for mums and around one sweet treat in a lunchbox. I'll tell you more next.
0: That's coming up. It's Jonesy and Amanda driving you home for Jam Nation.

everybody low with a love song that he made. Finds the streetlight, steps out of the shade, says something like, "You and me, babe, how about it?" Juliet says, "Hey, it's Romeo. You nearly gave me a heart attack.

0: Hello there, it's Jonesy D'Amanda, the last day of August as we drive you home.
1: A single screenshot of a WhatsApp parents group, a mother's group for five-year-olds has garnered 10 million views and has set America into a frenzy.
0: WhatsApp groups.
1: WhatsApp groups, particularly mum's WhatsApp groups. That,
0: I couldn't think of anything worse. We've got, what have we got in our lives? We've got our work one here. Mm-hmm. So I'm in five possibly WhatsApp groups ranging from our friends group to other friends group.
1: But they're by
0: choice. To the consortium of people that I've bought this crazy fishing boat with.
1: But they're all by choice. The school ones are different because often that's the only way, and it wasn't in my day either as a parent, the only way parents today get access because the school uses that to filter information through. But then there may be 10 people, 20 people involved. Your phone would constantly be binging. And then it's someone's birthday.
0: But you don't have to. Do you have to do that?
1: Well, I don't. I think you probably do. That might be the only way you'll hear that there's a mufti day or whatever, mm-hmm. that kind of thing. But let me tell you about this particular one. So this single thing is all about Oreos, and you may have heard of Oreo Gate. It has gone ballistic. So there are five or six in this group for five-year-olds. And it starts with a woman called Michelle saying, "Hi, everyone. Sorry, slightly awkward one, but could we maybe agree on some basic rules around lunchboxes?" One of the other mums says, "Of course, is this about allergies?" "No, not allergy related. Ava came home really upset yesterday because one of the girls had Oreos in her lunch." "Oh, why was she upset?" "Well, we don't allow that kind of thing at home. She obviously wanted them when she saw someone else eating them. I was wondering if we could agree not to send things like Oreos, chocolate, candy, so the kids aren't comparing lunches." What world is she in? And the other parent said, "Sorry, back off."
0: Yeah.
1: And so she then went to the teacher. She approached the school and requested that the parents be given an approved snack list. The parent said, "Really, we encourage healthy snacks, but this is up to the parents." And the world, North America in particular, has gone crazy. I've seen T-shirts with pictures of Oreos saying, "Justice for Ava," and all these memes of mothers buying all the Oreos off the shelves saying, "I'm doing it for Ava. I'm going to flood Ava with Oreos."
0: So Ava's not intolerant. She's just not allowed to have
1: them. Not allowed to have them. Duh. It's been turned. You know how people have taken conversations and turning them into gospel songs?
0: Yeah.
1: That's happened here.

0: wanted them when she saw someone else eating them.
1: Okay.
0: I thought there had been an allergy issue or something.
2: No!
0: I just wondered if we could agree not to send things like
3: Oreos. Isn't it great? And then there's part two.

0: It's so catchy.
1: I love it.
0: It's so catchy.
1: How does it finish?
0: Well, it finished with...
1: a shooting?
0: It finished with all of them packing extra Oreos for their own kids to give Ava. And then that Michelle went ballistic, et cetera, et cetera. It's so fascinating. And other people posting pictures of themselves saying, dinner can wait. I need to find out whether Ava had an Oreo today.
1: You know, Oreo should get in on this.
0: Well, already people are going, oh, this is a conspiracy. Ava doesn't exist.
1: Save that for Tin Hat Tuesday.
0: That's quite right.
1: It's Jonesy and Amanda driving you home for Jam Nation.
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9: 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Jonesy brings the nonsense.
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0: smart, buddy. Tact.
1: Hello there, it's Jonesy Demander across Australia driving you home. WhatsApp groups, I'm not a fan.
2: But you could dip out of the parents' ones.
1: I missed out on the parents'
2: ones.
1: There was never a time because it wasn't invented. Thank the Lord.
2: You'd have to catch a carrier pigeon of an evening to get the school messages.
1: Well, and I don't think we even had emails for my kids as far as what was going on. You'd get a note home from school.
2: If there was trouble. Or you'd find a note in the bottom of the bag and to realise that they'd missed a school excursion from 3 weeks ago.
1: Yep.
2: But this is hypervigilance and it must be absolutely exhausting. There's a case in the States at the moment. It's called Oreo Gate. It was a group of mums, one of them saying that her daughter isn't allergic, but they don't like, but she doesn't want her child to be jealous of someone else's lunchbox. So she asked everyone not to pack sweets or chocolates or Oreos in the lunchboxes. And the other mums, quite rightly, are outraged. It's even been put to song.

0: etc.
1: When I was at school, my mate Casser, his mum, and we didn't get treats back in those days, but my mate Casser, his mum used to pack a frozen Herbert Annams chocolate donut.
0: Oh, yum.
1: And he would, he was like.
0: So it's frozen in the morning.
1: Frozen in the morning. And this is just, we didn't even understand the concept of frozen donuts. It was a new thing. So she just put it in the lunchbox and we'd all gather around.
0: And by little lunch, it was thawed out.
1: It was perfect. And Casser would.
0: Did he share it with you?
1: Yeah, he would. Yeah, because he wasn't a big fan of them. So he'd share his chocolate donut around.
0: Right. It's another WhatsApp group entirely.
1: Who wants a bit of Casser's
0: chocolate donut? Okay, thank you. Well, the tribal drum is going to beat for this Tales of the School WhatsApp group.
1: Tribal drum.
0: The tribal drum is beating for this, your school WhatsApp group.
1: I need edumacation on this.
0: Feel free to out other parents, mm-hmm. how ridiculous it's got, how you missed all the messages. What have you got for
1: us? If you talk about a WhatsApp group here, though, if you say the name of the WhatsApp group.
0: I'm just saying,
1: I was about to talk about all the WhatsApp groups I'm on, but if I mention it, does that mean that people can look it up and join it?
0: Oh, they're going to see how lowly your boat is and how who's going to paint the rudder this week.
1: I'll just say this to the fellas. I worked on the boat all weekend.
0: Okay.
1: While they're out motorbike riding, spending time with their families,
0: Brendan, and loved ones. You're a broadcaster. Don't waste this space on that.
1: Anyway, I'm just saying.
0: We want school WhatsApp groups, not your goofy boat ones. Tales of the school WhatsApp group.
1: It's Jonesy and Amanda driving you home for Jam Nation.
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0: Hello there, it's Jonesy D'Amanda across Australia driving you home. The Tribal Drummers beating Tales of the School WhatsApp group.
1: A simple discussion around an Oreo biscuit in a lunchbox has ignited North America. They've gone crazy and people seem to be on the side of the Oreo. There's one family, a mother, who's saying, my daughter's not allergic, but I don't want her to have Oreos.
0: We don't have those treats at home.
1: Could you please not put them in your kids' lunchboxes because I don't want her to come home upset that she can't have them. And people are going, that's life, Michelle. The whole thing has been put to music. It goes a little like this.
2: Hi,

0: that Michelle, the lunchbox has already been packed. You can't unpack a lunchbox.
1: Michelle, what lessons are you giving your child?
0: Goodness me.
1: But these school WhatsApp groups are fraught. They're absolutely fraught.
0: Thank God I missed them. Tracy is on the Sunshine Coast.
1: Hello, Tracy. What was the tale of the WhatsApp group?
2: Hello. Yes, well, it wasn't actually me, but my daughter got a WhatsApp message about my grandson and not to bring Twisties to school. He had a little packet of Twisties in his lunchbox because they were unhealthy.
1: Oh, come on.
0: Where is your evidence that Twisties are unhealthy?
1: And what did other parents respond?
2: Well, I do the pick up and drop, drop off and pick up, and I was sort of there talking to the mothers and that, and they were saying, yeah, you know, it's unhealthy food because everyone's healthy and blah, blah, blah. And I just said, well, you know, I can agree with that, but, you know, if you want to make his lunch and pack his lunch for school, go right ahead.
1: Well, that's right.
0: That's true.
1: And parents are oftentimes poor. Mm-hmm. We get, I mean, we know the information,
0: mm-hmm.
1: but if a packet of Twisties goes in a lunchbox as opposed to a carrot stick, I think we're going to be okay.
0: When I was a kid, my dad gave me a carton of cigarettes to give to my teacher as a Christmas gift. And I just had a flashback to it then.
1: Well, remember in pottery.
0: And I just remembered, and he said, oh, thanks, mate, that's great. Tell your dad thanks.
1: Yeah, remember in pottery, we'd all make ashtrays.
0: Yeah.
1: Everyone's parents smoked.
0: You know, and people are complaining about Twisties.
1: I know, yeah.
0: This is a carton of Dunhill.
1: Thank you, Tracy.
0: Jess has joined
1: us. Hello, Jess. What did you get in the WhatsApp group?
3: Oh, can I just tell you, like, flat out, the WhatsApp groups kill my soul. I have a kid in year 5 and a kid in year 3, and we do scouts, we do football, we do dance. There are so many WhatsApp groups, and it's just so overwhelming and all too much. But to top it all off, about a week and a half ago, just before book week, a parent posted and said that their kid was going as Harry Potter and to make sure that no one else in the class was going to dress the same because they wanted their kid to be the only Harry Potter.
1: Oh, no.
3: Now, that caused an absolute uproar. And I think every parent just wanted to go against what she asked for. And it was just a nightmare. The comments that were coming left, right and center were, why can't we go as Harry Potter? What are you doing? Why do you get to control this? And I think really deep down she must have been from Slytherin, but she ended up sitting off to the side while everybody else watched the book parade and she had her arms folded very strongly against everybody else in real life.
1: And were most of the kids dressed as Harry Potter because of it?
3: There were definitely a few Harry Potter.
0: Yeah, there would have been. Yes. I would have leaned into it.
1: Yeah, absolutely.
3: Yes.
1: Wow.
3: Yes.
0: And Jessica, do you have to be a part of this?
3: Oh, I try to ignore it a lot of the time, but, like, sometimes the notifications are rife and you just can't. It's like watching a car accident. You can't look away because there's so many things that are happening all the time.
1: And also, as a parent, you're made to feel guilty if you're not across things, and that plays into a lot of it. You can't look away.
0: Remember I was sailing with those old blokes and they said, let's do a WhatsApp group. And I said, fellas, I don't want to be involved in this. Because first part of the WhatsApp group was explaining how to set up a WhatsApp group, and then explaining what actually WhatsApp is. So then you got George going, what's WhatsApp? And you say, George, you're on it. You're actually on it right now. You've got it.
1: But also part of it is if you wish someone a happy birthday privately, then publicly on the WhatsApp you have to also.
0: Yes, you got to do it as well.
1: And no wonder why we go crazy with notifications. Thank you, Jess.
0: It's Jonesy and Amanda driving you home for Jam Nation.

0: Hello there, it's Jonesy Demanda driving you home. By now you may be familiar with Oreo Gate.
1: This has taken America by storm. It may have come up on your feeds, as it were. This is a mum's WhatsApp group for school. There's only for five-year-olds. The kids are only five. One of the kids had an Oreo. The other mother said, hey, can we not send chocolatey things because we don't like that stuff in our home? And the others have said, sorry, what does that have to do with us? It has completely blown up. It's been turned into song.

0: already in her lunchbox.
1: The lunchbox is already packed. Don't you understand,
2: also,
1: Michelle?
2: Also, the big picture here is the entitlement of my daughter doesn't. Yeah. I don't want my daughter to have it. Therefore, she can't see it. Welcome to the world, Michelle.
1: Yeah, Michelle. The tribal drum is beating tails.
2: Suck on that, Michelle.
1: The school WhatsApp group. Oh, Kelly has joined us.
2: Hello, Kelly. Tell us about the WhatsApp group.
3: Hi, Jensie and Amanda. Big fan. Look, I'm calling with a vote for the WhatsApp group, and I'll tell you why. Because 30-odd years ago when I had a stepdaughter at primary school, she came home and convinced me right before her birthday that every time one of the children in her mixed class has a birthday, they come with cupcakes for the entire class. Okay, Dem, how many people in the class? 36.
2: Oh.
3: Okay. So I spent the night before her birthday making 36 cupcakes for her to take to school, and it turns out this is not a thing. And I'm the only parent that year that took cupcakes to school. So I think if I'd had a WhatsApp group back then, I might have been able to confirm with all the other mothers, do I really need to make 36 cupcakes?
1: You make a good point, Kelly, because I was smack bang in the middle of the little cakes, and I was there when they banned the cakes coming to school.
2: Wow.
1: Because there was a lot of pressure back then.
2: Wow.
1: Because
2: 36
1: some
2: cupcakes.
1: Some mum went and got fully catered cupcakes, and they said, right, that's it. You know, Chris Radburn, a very funny stand-up comedian, he sums it all up with the tale of the WhatsApp netball group.
4: The problem with WhatsApp groups is there's just too much messaging. My netball group for my daughter, the coach will ask a simple question. Who can't make netball? Simple, isn't it? And what do you get? We'll be there. See you soon. Can't wait. Didn't f***ing ask that, did we? Just want to know who can't make netball. That's it. Should be one or two messages. That's it. Then you get one mum goes, oh, sorry, we can't make it. Evie sprained her ankle. Oh, f*** off. Because then you get 20 messages of support. Oh, poor Evie. Get well soon. Oh, that's not good. Then you get one mum that makes it about herself, doesn't she? Oh, that happened to my daughter last year. Oh, it really does hurt. One mum that actually does answer the question goes, oh, we can't make it. We'll be in Paris. Oh, f*** Stacey. You show off. And you can't leave because then it says Chris left the group. Dads are the best in WhatsApps. It's just this.
1: Just a thumbs up.
2: Just a thumbs up.
1: Just a thumbs up. Coming up. Instagram is on the way. Your chance to win $2,000. It's Jonesy and Amanda driving you home for Jam Nation.

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14: It's showtime.
15: Gem Y Rye is not here. He's on a fact-finding mission to Edinburgh for the weekend to see if his play Kingdom of Fools has a place at the festival. We have Ryan with a B. Brian, who has filled in very well.
16: Absolutely.
15: Always good. Big, well, not really, but you've done a great job. I was reading, funnily enough, about Edinburgh Festival.
16: Oh, yeah.
15: People have been complaining about the substandard acts that have been appearing at this year's festival.
16: Not the Australians. All the great Australian
15: people have been
16: complaining.
15: People have been wanting their money back. So, Gem Y Rye is...
16: He'll be going, how easy is this?
15: It's easy. I'm making the jokes because his show is very, very good.
16: Of course it is.
15: Away from Gem Y Rye's side hustle, have you seen an ad, a Kia ad, and it involves a senator? Do you know what a senator is?
16: Senator?
15: Senator.
16: Isn't it a centaur?
15: A centaur, yeah, a centaur. I was thinking of the Holden Senator. A centaur, yes.
16: There's a whole lot of men in robes from ancient Rome.
15: Mythical
16: running along.
15: Creature, half man, half horse.
16: Yes, I'm fascinated by the centaur.
15: Because what's a minotaur? That's half man, half bull.
16: Is it? Yes.
15: Yeah.
16: Yeah, that's you.
15: And what's a fawn? Half man, half goat.
16: Is it?
15: Yeah.
16: That's you too. But that one stands up on two legs.
15: Yeah, and plays a piccolo.
16: Does the bull have four legs?
15: Yeah. No. The bull has two legs and the man body.
16: The head's
15: bull
16: head. The bull head.
15: Yeah.
16: Well, it was a centaur.
15: Centaur.
16: Horse body, human head.
15: Yeah. You wouldn't want it the other way around. No. Anyway, I just want to run something past you.
16: Disappointing and, for everybody.
15: And Brian, Brian, you could be a part of this. I feel it's whip poll worthy. We'll have that for you. Also, Instagram makes its return. It's Jonesy and Amanda driving you home for Jam Nation.

0: Hello there, it's Jonesy Demander driving you home across Australia this Monday afternoon, the last day of August.
1: And last day of winter, I think. Is that right? Must be.
0: Yeah. You know, we're supposed thank you, Brian, for input
1: about
0: that, on that.
1: That's why we aren't working for the Bureau of Meteorology.
0: Ryan with a B is filling in for Ryan, who is over in Edinburgh scoping locations for his show, Kingdom of
1: Fools. Well, I think he's just going to, you know, have a look around.
0: Okay, well, but so he's not coming back until Wednesday.
1: Yeah. So having a look around.
0: In the meantime, I was watching the telly last night and something that came up on the telly in an ad and it got a bit of discussion around the Jones family dinner table is the new Kia ad. It's their hybrid car and it's got a centaur in it. So it's got a herd of centaurs gathered in the forest. I'll get the ad up so you guys can have a look. So there's the centaur. They're all gathered.
1: Okay. Handsome men, aren't they?
0: Senses something amiss and then running along next to the hybrid Kia. And see the Centaur, which is the same dude that was in the 12. Did you watch the 12?
1: Yeah.
0: With Hugo Weaving? Not Hugo Weaving.
1: Sam Neill,
0: I'm sorry. With Sam Neill in it. But anyway, he's the actor that plays one of the...
1: But that what's the Centaur doing there? It looks so unattractive.
0: Well, and if we freeze it right there, as you could see, as he comes out of the forest, he's running along his... And for those that don't know, a centaur
1: has four legs. It's got an
0: animal. Like a horsey?
1: A full horse, except where the horse would normally get its front half and its neck going
0: up. Yeah, that's where his torso is.
1: A man's torso. So he's upright. The top half is upright and the back is a horse.
0: Which begs the question.
1: You could ride him. Is that the question?
0: No.
1: Oh, okay. No. My mistake. What was your question? What was your question?
0: Well,
1: you could.
0: You could. I don't know. Would centaurs mind if you rode them? Anyway, just away from that for a minute. The main part is, look what he's running. And if we freeze it right there, his arms are like he's riding a horse.
1: Looks like he's riding a horse. But on that wider shot, I thought that it looked a bit like, you know, when kangaroos square up for a fight, and they're flexing and their hands are just in front of them. I imagined that a centaur would run. Like a runner, like Usain Bolt arms.
0: Yeah, but the arms would be out because you'd use those for your momentum.
1: Yeah, or to make a cup of tea.
0: So it feels to me that
1: the arms are extraneous to a certain extent when it's running.
0: He doesn't even really need arms.
1: No, unless he's making a cup of tea or playing Scrabble.
0: That'd help.
1: Then he'd need arms.
0: But do you know what I mean? So what do you think? Would they run along like this?
1: Like you have to explain what you're doing.
0: My arms are...
1: Like a human just running.
0: Yeah, like running.
1: You actually, I've seen you run. You look like a T-Rex.
0: Oh, what?
1: Your shoulders are up and your hands are small. And they're like chicken arms.
0: You know what I run like?
1: Tell me.
0: I run like Mel Gibson in any of his movies. You know when he's running? He's always running. It looks like he's getting chased by something. He's always chasing something. In Mad Max, he's running, you know,
1: it's interesting
0: down,
1: that when
0: after
1: we
0: his
1: think
0: wife
1: about
0: and kid
1: actors
0: get killed.
1: In movies, and they must dread the sex scenes, but also they must go, oh no, I've got to run in this scene.
0: Yeah.
1: It's a skill that you don't do as an adult. Adults don't run.
0: I want you to retract that. I do not run like a T-Rex.
1: Yes, you do.
0: No, I don't.
1: Slightly chickenish.
0: No, but when have you ever seen me run?
1: You know, I've seen you run.
0: When?
1: Oh, when we're going somewhere and you say, quick, run. Then. Then you're always running for, you know, quick run.
0: You're talking out your hat.
1: No. Remember when we used to make fun of how Bill Shorten ran in some footage?
0: He got upset with us because you said it looked like he was getting chased by a monster.
1: Well, he ran in a flat-footed way, in a panicked flat-footed way.
0: Lost in the election.
1: Not my comments.
0: He did. He got really upset with us for doing that. Anyway,
1: you did. Look at you saying, how dare he be upset. Well, take that back.
0: If you question men how they run.
1: Yeah, well, I wouldn't normally.
0: Do you think like the centaur, the ad people that were doing for Kia, they would have had a round table about this particular, how does the centaur run?
1: Because they're not real creatures.
0: Yeah,
1: so
0: but there'd be someone.
1: Is there a consensus?
0: Someone would say, well, he'd run like this. And someone would say, well, he'd run like this. And, oh, he runs like this. No, enough from you, Gavin.
1: Enough from you, Jonesy.
0: I do not run like this.
1: You don't do jazz hands, no.
0: No, I don't. I run very manly. I reckon this is a whip poll, if anything. Let's get it. It's a whip poll.
1: What are we going to ask?
0: Well, when there's something we have to discuss, the whip poll is right here. A rapid fire answer.
1: Right. Centaur arms, how should they use their arms when they run?
0: Like down by them side or running like they're in Chariots of Fire?
1: If you've seen the ad, he looks like he's holding his, some stirrups in front of him.
0: Yeah, it looks like he's riding himself.
1: Yeah, man's dream.
0: How should a centaur run?
1: What should it do with its arms?
0: It's Jonesy and Amanda driving you home for Jam Nation.
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0: Hello there, it's Jonesy Demander driving you home. We have the whip poll. The whip poll is an instant snapshot of what Australia thinks about any given subject. And Amanda and I have been talking about the Kia ad for the new hybrid, and it's got a centaur.
1: A centaur, and I read a lot of kind of that fairy porn, as I call it, and or fairy smut, probably sounds a bit nicer. So I'm not alien to the world of unusual combinations,
0: sure.
1: Men with bat wings, that kind of thing.
0: Yeah.
1: So, but in my imagination, it's different to seeing it. That's not how I pictured a centaur would run.
0: No, with his arms almost Riverdance style to the side.
1: Or not even the side, clenched in front of him.
0: Yep.
1: Like he's about to front up for a fight.
0: We're just looking at the Minotaur.
1: Yeah, what's that?
0: Bull head, human torso, body, and then bull
1: legs. Designed hoofs. For a woman.
0: No, he's got horse's hoofs. No, bull's hoofs.
1: But really strong calves.
0: Yeah, big.
1: But handsome. It's almost like Beauty and the Beast.
0: Yeah.
1: Human torso, attractive animal head, and big strong legs.
0: But the centaur, you've got human head. Torso
1: and a horse. Full horse back end.
0: So you've got two torsos.
1: You could sit on. That's right. Two torsos. No. Yes.
0: Yeah. You've got two torsos.
1: You could ride a centaur.
0: So he's got two sets of everything.
1: No.
0: Well, he's got two hearts.
1: He doesn't have human. He doesn't have human bits hanging off the front.
0: No, that'd look weird.
1: Yeah.
0: He'd have to wear pants.
1: We'd have to work out where the genitals would go, there or in the horse genital area. What about a mermaid? That's if that's.
0: Yeah,
1: human head.
0: Human head, fish body.
1: Would you care if it was fish head and the other way around?
0: No.
1: There you go.
0: The whip poll.
1: That's the difference there.
0: An instant snapshot. Brad has joined us.
1: Hello, Brad. Do you think a centaur should use his arms when he's running?
2: I think they should be moving pretty loosey-goosey, you know. Mm-hmm. So that's what I'm expecting, you know, when I see a centaur running. it's swinging out, you know.
0: Have you seen the ad that we're talking about?
2: I have seen the ad. It's very weird.
0: Yeah, it does look a bit.
1: It looks like he's horse riding.
0: And I think the
1: himself.
0: Actor's really good, and I loved him in The 12. And I think he's really nailed.
1: Did you
0: centaur.
1: See him in The 12 and think he'd make a great centaur?
0: So he's going to make a good.
1: Wow, give him the back end of a horse.
0: He's been
1: great.
0: Working out a bit since he was in The 12 as well. Like he had a good rig in The 12.
1: Let's face it, there is some AI involved in turning him into half a horse.
0: He's sitting at home with his bench press going, hang on a minute. Linda has joined us.
1: Hello, Lindy. How do you think a centaur should run?
3: Guys, it's so funny. Okay, when I saw the ad, I thought it was the weirdest thing. It is so unnatural. And I thought that if he was a real centaur, he would have been pumping those arms and galloping along beautifully, neck strained. Just weird.
1: Yes,
3: weird.
1: It's made him look unattractive. And most centaurs are designed to be attractive.
0: Has he made centaurs look a bit ick?
1: He's given centaurs the ick.
0: Tennille has joined
1: us. That's how I feel when I see you run.
0: Oh, you know.
1: Tennille, hello.
4: Hello, guys. How are you?
0: Great,
1: well, how should a centaur use his arms when he's running? Everyone's discussing it today.
4: If you've got arms, they've got to be moving when you run.
0: Mm.
4: If they didn't want it to look awkward, they should have given him the horse body and no arms.
1: Oh.
4: But have you ever tried to walk without swinging your arms? It just looks weird. Your arms must be swinging.
0: It's got to swing.
1: Yes. Maybe they could have given him something to carry. So that we wouldn't have needed to see his arms move. What could he have been carrying while he was running?
0: What were we getting?
1: A bow and arrow.
0: That's
1: why
0: Brian.
1: Thank you, Brian. That's why we never see them run because they normally have bow and arrow.
0: Centaurs usually have a bow and
1: arrow.
0: They do.
1: Yeah.
0: They have a bow and arrow.
1: That's why we don't normally have this discussion.
0: But he might have freaked out the family in the Kia EV if he had a bow and arrow.
1: Don't you think they freaked out seeing a half man, half horse?
0: No, they seem to be quite disinterested. It's a problem with the young generation. Kate, wrap this up.
1: Hello, Kate. What do you think?
5: Well, I don't think there should be arms at all.
0: No
1: one. But he can't just have his shoulders and then nothing.
0: Yeah.
5: Well, it just looks weird.
1: Yeah.
5: It's like four legs plus then the arms.
0: Mm-hmm.
5: I agree with you. What are they meant to do? It does look odd. Maybe we go with the bow and arrow.
1: I think so.
0: That's why they came up.
5: I mean, they need to be holding something.
1: Yes.
5: Yes.
0: Yep. That's why the old Greeks, is he a Greek mythology?
1: I think so.
0: Something. Anyway, when they came up, they said, give him something to do with his hands.
1: Give him something to do with his hands.
0: Maybe we should go to Reddit, because Reddit has the answer for everything.
1: What have you asked Reddit?
0: Well, that's Brian, or Ryan with a B.
6: So they've said, when empty-handed, the centaur has a stiff upper body stance. The human torso will move to follow the motion of the horse body, much like a rider on a horse would.
0: They've done their research. Because that's exactly what he does.
1: Yeah, but it looks weird, doesn't it? It looks like he's holding stirrups.
0: Yeah, or he's riding himself. You don't hold stirrups. You put your feet in the stirrups. Oh, didn't you give birth?
6: Reins.
0: Reins. You're holding the reins, you fool. Well, that's for mocking my running style. Thank you for all your calls.
1: Oh, let's get to Instagram next, yes, shall we?
0: It's Jonesy and Amanda driving you home for Jam Nation.
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0: Hello there, it's Jonesy and Amanda across Australia, driving you home this last day. Have we confirmed this is the last day of spring? A winter? Autumn? What's it called?
1: Is today the last day of winter?
0: I've mucked that up royally.
2: We haven't looked.
1: Okay. I think our team is listening to another radio station.
0: And people are saying radio's dead because it can't be immediate.
1: Yes, it is. Today is the last day of winter.
0: Radio, lock it in.
1: Winter is going. That show.
0: It is time.
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5: Any money. Jonesy and Amanda's.
0: You don't come here for information. You come here for cash. And 10 questions, 60 seconds on the clock. You can pass if you don't know an answer. We'll come back to that question if time permits. You get all the questions right. $1,000.
1: You can make it $2,000, but it is double or nothing by answering a bonus question.
0: Kylie is in Caroline Springs.
1: Hi, Kylie.
6: Hello, how are you?
0: Great.
1: You are very well, thank you. We've just been discussing centaurs. Do you think they'd run with their arms clenched in front and or by their side or swinging free?
6: Yeah, by their side.
0: No, by their side. So have you seen the ad we're talking about?
1: You don't mean straight by their side like a river dancer.
6: Yeah, because they're quite big, aren't they? It's a horse.
1: It's a horse. It's got human arms. It's got four legs and two human
0: arms. Kylie, you really have got to see the Kia commercial for us to have this chat. Have you seen the one? Okay. Have you seen what we're talking about?
6: No, I haven't yet. No.
0: Okay. Well, this is your little homework after this. But I'll say this. We've been talking around the typing pool here and they have a bow and arrow. The centaur has a bow. So maybe that's why they gave them something to do with their hands.
1: Maybe in that ad he could have been running with oven mitts and some muffins.
0: Or a Rubik's Cube.
1: A Rubik's Cube.
0: That'd be a flex. Centaur running along doing a Rubik's Cube.
1: Yeah.
0: Kylie,
1: enough of this. Let's see what we can do for you. We've got 10 questions. We've got 60 seconds. If you're not sure, say pass because we might have time to come back, okay?
6: Okay.
1: Kylie, here we go. Here's question number one. Name one primary colour.
6: Red.
1: Question two. Finish this. You can't teach an old dog
6: new tricks.
1: Question three. Which Disney princess lives under the sea?
6: Ariel?
1: Yep. Question four. Poached, fried, scrambled are ways to cook what?
6: Eggs.
1: Question five. How many points is a goal in AFL?
6: Six.
1: Question six. Which singer is famously known as the boss?
6: Bruce Springsteen.
1: Question seven. Nigeria is a country from which continent?
6: Pass.
1: Question eight. What's the chemical symbol for gold?
6: Pass.
1: Question nine. Mitch Larkin is known for which sport?
6: Pass.
1: Question 10. What's the only mammal that can fly?
6: Pass.
1: Back to seven. Nigeria is a country from which continent?
6: Africa?
1: Yes, that was correct. We still had a few more to go. What's the chemical symbol for gold? That is tricky. It's AU.
6: AU.
1: Mitch Larkin is known for swimming.
6: Yes.
1: And the only mammal that can fly is a bat.
6: Oh, okay.
0: There you go. So, Kylie, you check out that ad. We want to hear your thoughts about that. Because the word round.
6: Thank you so much.
0: Okay, don't wrap this up, Kylie.
1: Well, Kylie hasn't won. She's keen to move on.
0: Doesn't matter. The word around the water cooler is that this centaur is giving centaurs the ick.
1: I know. No, it's giving human women the ick.
0: Thank you, Kylie. If you would like to buy the Instagram, you can always register jonesyandamanda.com.au. I just noticed some local news has come across my desk.
1: Well, I
0: can't
1: wait. From Essex. I cannot wait.
0: We'll have that for you next. It's Jonesy and Amanda driving you home.

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1: Yes!
0: Fix your algorithm today and follow Jonesy and Amanda wherever you do your scrolling.

0: Hello there, it's Jonesy Demander driving you home. I've just had some derision from the young people at the radio station. I brought in my local newspaper and it was a bit sodden from the dew. So I brought it in. I've just been drying it out on my desk.
1: How old are you?
0: I love reading my local newspaper.
1: You're going to bring your slippers in.
0: Because the local newspaper for me, I go straight to the letters to the editor. Largely, it's kids on e-bikes, then it's dogs off leashes, and then someone's elderly relative who was disorientated.
1: Let me guess. Fell over, and it's a thank you to the strangers who helped.
0: And then they say, you don't see that anymore these days. But then I would argue, actually, in the paper every week, someone's helping out everyone. So really, yip-yah. So that's pretty much what we have in there. But then I like to look at other local newses, like around the world, like Essex, for example. You know, over in Essex.
1: Mm-hmm.
0: And if I go to my big wall of intros, we've got local news. I'm just looking.
1: I bet you've got one for Essex. You've got one for everywhere. Yeah, it starts with an E.
0: There it is, Brian. Local news happening now in Essex. Locally. A man left a dog walker distressed after they spotted him walking around a nature reserve in a compromising position. I'll let this local take up the story.
2: Man who put a carrot up his bottom at an Essex beauty spot has admitted outraging public decency. 49-year-old Tim Meehan was said to have been on Two Tree Island near Leon Sea on March 9th when a dog walker spotted him. She realised he wasn't wearing any trousers and shortly afterwards he was seen putting the vegetable in his bottom. Meehan will return to court later this year for his sentencing.
1: He certainly found the beauty spot.
0: The story also said that he may have been intoxicated.
1: Some of the comments are hilarious. Was he trying to tease the rabbit back out? Can't anyone have a hobby nowadays? At least he didn't have a leak.
0: Okay.
1: How else is he going to get five a day? And someone has said, absolute woke nonsense. You can't do nothing
0: it's
1: nowadays.
0: It's so woke these days. The defendant did say this outside the court.
3: What's up, Doc?
0: That's the local news from Essex. Local news happening now in Essex.
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0: Locally.
1: Well, look, that's enough stupidity.
0: It is hard to get your five, that food pyramid.
3: 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That's enough.
1: Next we'll be trying to shove that in. Well, we are back tomorrow for Tin Hat Tuesday. We look forward to hearing your conspiracy theories.
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1: She's not getting Passion Pop.
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10: Your high tide of 7.2 metres won't be here till 8:15 this morning, then a low tide of just over a metre at 2:50 this afternoon. A bit of smoke haze floating around this morning up in the top end, heading to a sunny afternoon though with light winds. Tops of 34 degrees in the city, looking at 35 today for Berry Springs and 33 for Katherine. But right now it's 23 in the city, 20 degrees in Berry Springs, Katherine also on 20.
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10: How are you, early birds? A terrific Trivia Tuesday is upon us, which means, oh, actually, it's also the 1st of September. Yeah, nearly missed past that. Hey, September is upon us as well. But yeah, being a Trivia Tuesday, we have a $50 voucher to the Midway Berriman. We're going to do after 8:30 with a preview question to tonight's trivia. We have tickets to go see Nazim Hussain, who's coming up here to the AANT Centre, a couple of spots for fishing for Father's Day. And John joins me from the AANT Centre in as well, and we'll give away tickets to a show there. But like I said, it is there's plenty more than besides that, by the way. But it is the 1st of September. And what is September known for historically? What days of observance are on the way? And what things have happened over the past in September? Let's crack it open after some Monsters and Men. It's Little Talks, 25 to 6 on your Early Birds with your friendly neighbourhood radio, Dan.

of Monsters and Men at 20 to 6 on your early birds. Your friendly neighborhood radio, Dan. Thanks to Harvey Norman Darwin. And September, 1st of September, we are here. Rest of Australia moves into spring and we continue into the build-up. And other major things happened in September across the globe. In fact, today is the day that Germany invaded Poland and kicked off World War II. And then tomorrow is the day, that was back in 1939, and then 6 years later in 1945, tomorrow, Japan formally surrendered, bringing World War II to an end. Now, of course, we know just around the corner is 9/11, and, well, that changed the world, absolutely changed the world in 2001, the 11th of September. But 11th of September in Australia is also Are You OK Day. So maybe start ramping up that and checking in with friends and family, especially those who are isolated. Today, the 1st of September, is National Wattle Day. The golden wattle is the Australian national flower, what we are known for. And I guess it signifies spring, you know what I mean? 1st of September, National Wattle Day. Plus the 19th, this is coming up as well. On the 19th, it's Speak Like a Pirate Day. If you really want to annoy everybody around the office, then get prepared to speak like a pirate on the 19th. That's a Saturday. Oh, it's a Saturday. You might not be going to the office. In fact, on the 19th, I'll be doing the Static Monsters World titles, although over here it'll be the 20th by the time we get to that. But stay tuned on our socials for that one. I'll try and keep you up to date. The 26th of September... 40 years ago, Crocodile Dundee was released. 40 years on the 26th of September was the day that it all happened. And to celebrate, the Deck Chair Cinema is actually going to be screening Crocodile Dundee. 40 years to the day. So get ready for that. And right here, we're partnering up with them from like next week or something, that we're going to start giving tickets away to that as well. So you are the early bird. You are up way before the sun. So you have the heads up on that one. So we'll be giving away tickets to go to see Crocodile Dundee 40 years on. And that's just the tip of the iceberg. I'm sure as we continue through September, we'll make sure that we let you know what's so special about each and every day. You're on Mix 104.9. Speaking of classic movies, Beverly Hills Cop, Glenn Frey provided a lot of the soundtrack for it, including this one, became iconic. The heat is on here on the Early Birds. Good morning.

0: from Beverly Hills Cop soundtrack. 5:45 on the very first day of September, first day of spring. Build-up continues. And Father's Day just around the corner. 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You could be leaving with one of the major prizes that we have up for grabs. But coming up for you next, speaking of travelling overseas, I can't believe the paperwork. Oh, my God. The stuff that I've had to do for this Road to the World titles, I've got the details for you up next.
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0: 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Gearing up, 15 days. I'll be flying out. Actually, it's 2 weeks today. So 2 weeks today, I'll be doing my last show before the Road to the World titles. And then that afternoon, I'll be flying out to America. Ooh, crazy. But it's the paperwork that got me really frustrated the other day. You get your flights and stuff sorted and then that comes through and you get your hotels and you got to do that as well. And then you get like temporary visas, I guess, would be probably an easy way to say it. It's not exactly what it is. It's like a travel pass or something. And it's usually to countries that have an agreement with Australia. We had to do the same thing for Thailand, same thing for Singapore. The Singapore one was pretty quick and pretty easy, to be fair. The American one, though, it's getting increasingly more complicated, I've heard. One of the big things was that you have to surrender your social media, make it public and make it visible. But when I was doing the actual application, it was an optional thing. You didn't have to do it. Apparently, it sped up the process a little bit. They want to know your mum and dad's name. They want to know certain countries. You can't have visited certain countries in the last, I don't know, a couple of years or even at all. You got to have the really confusing part was your point of contact in America. And I thought, oh, what? I need to have a sponsor. I need to have somebody there. It took me a really long time to wrap my head around that question. All they really wanted was the hotel I was going to, basically. Like, what could they reach me on? And of course your flights in, your flights out, how long you're staying for, all that sort of stuff as well. So it took a decent chunk of time. You had to take photos of your passport. You had to, because there's RFID chips, you had to put your phone up against it so that it would scan the RFID chip that's in it. It was a process. And while it got done within, one afternoon, it was still a righteous pain in the butt. I tell you what, you can't just jump onto a plane and go somewhere, which I guess makes a lot of sense. I just didn't get a chance to travel too much in my adult life overseas. A lot of that was done when I was a kid, and my parents just took care of that. I can only imagine what that's like. But all done, all good, all ready to go. You can also jump onto our Instagram and Facebook page. You'll see the training shirts. I'm actually cracking that open this afternoon and hitting the gym, so make sure you go and check it out if you would like one. Just let me know. $40 and we'll send it your way. Look, need at least 10 before we do a run, but we'll see how we go. No rush, no harm, no foul. But for now, let's get to Tani in the newsroom coming up next.
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0: with a steel pole and socket wrench, threatening staff at a fast food restaurant and demanding money. When police arrived, he allegedly attempted to flee and hit an officer in the stomach with the pole before being arrested. They're both facing a string of charges, including aggravated robbery. In other news, the federal government's offer to help secure Darwin's largest homelessness shelter has been rejected by the NT government. The Morara Yissa facility is scheduled to close in October due to failed lease negotiations, with AusCo asking for $6.5 million. Northern Territory Senator Malandiri McCarthy has urged Chief Minister Leah Fenocchiaro to reconsider offering $3 million in federal funding to secure the site. But Ms. Fenocchiaro says the Territory won't waste taxpayers' money on what it considers an extreme price.
1: Minister Carl has spoken with Senator McCarthy, and ultimately we have not struck a deal on that. Minister Carl should have an announcement about what that transition plan looks like very soon. We're thinking in the next week or two. We're not going to pay well and truly more than what should be paid to keep that facility open.
0: And Manton Dam is set to become a crucial backup for Darwin's drinking water supply, with a $174 million upgrade now complete. The project came in $15 million under budget and will add about 7,300 megalitres of water a year once final testing is finished. Senior Project Manager Liam Early says Darwin will now have another water source alongside Darwin River Dam.
2: DRD supplies 80% of our water. So if we have any issues with Darwin River Dam, we've really got the Howard Springs Borefield is our backup. And when we had the issue with Darwin River Dam back in March, that caused us some issues. Certainly having Manton at the same time gives us that bit more resilience. That's really what, as a utility, you want multi-water sources.
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4: Morning, I'm Jackie Lim. House prices across the country are continuing to slip. Figures from Cotality show the National Home Value Index fell almost 1% in August, a fifth consecutive decline. Cotality's Gerard Berg says the downturn kicked off with those rate rises earlier this year.
5: We've seen the impact of rising costs of living pressures from the Iran conflict, and then more recently we've seen the changes in the federal budget impacting investors.
4: There's been a sad development from Nepal overnight, with the family of missing New South Wales man Michael Keats saying the 37-year-old is among the dead. 43 Aussies are among the 4,000 people still unaccounted for. A US strike on an Iranian island has left two people dead as tensions between Washington and Tehran bubble up again. Iranian media reported several others were injured in the attack in the Strait of Hormuz. And the jury in the Tupac Shakur murder trial in Las Vegas is hearing closing arguments. Former LA gang leader Dwayne Keefe D. Davis has pleaded not guilty to orchestrating the 1996 drive-by shooting that killed the rap icon. In sport and to NRL, Sam Walker's Roosters teammate Connor Watson insists the halfback season isn't over just yet, despite the 24-year-old having surgery on his ankle.
6: These injuries, you can get back from them in 4 to 6 weeks. It's definitely possible.
4: The partner of Collingwood captain Darcy Moore will boycott the Brownlows this month. Dee Salmon says she feels the AFL's values no longer align with her own following the Sydney Swan scandal. And the end of an era for a soccer great, Lionel Messi's announced his retirement from Argentina's national squad. That's the latest in news and sport.
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7: 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Linko Road near the Palmerston Hospital and Terry Drive at Rustania Avenue as well. 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
8: Mix 1049's Tides and Weather. Still plenty of movement in those tides. A high tide of 7.2 metres at 8:15 this morning, then a low tide of just over a metre at 10:50 this afternoon. A bit of smoke haze hanging around this morning, but we are heading to a sunny afternoon with some light winds. Tops of 34 degrees in the city, 35 for Berry Springs, 33 for Katherine. At the moment, it's 23 in the city, 20 in Berry Springs, 19 for Katherine. Stopping like the top off a
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0: Harvey Norman Darwin.
1: It's 6:08 on the 1st of September, the first day of spring, or as build-up continues. And because of the build-up, experts are saying that now more than ever we need to be more croc-wise, with numbers being found on the rise. Before that, though, an artist that's been touring around Europe with his band, we got word that he had a cardiac arrest. Now they're dealing with it, but touching home for us because his song is actually the theme song for the Road to the World titles. I've got more details for you after some Deep Blue Something. They're having some breakfast at Tiffany's at 6:08 on the Early Birds with your friendly neighbourhood radio, Dan.

12 past 6 on your early birds. Deep Blue Something. That is the third or fourth song that I learnt on guitar. Good song to learn, actually. It teaches about hammer-ons and pull-offs. So Deep Blue Something here on the early birds. And this guy... unfortunately, collapsed on stage, had a cardiac arrest with his band, Rose Tattoo, Angry Anderson. He's okay, don't worry, he got medical treatment, but he's been treated after suffering a heart attack while on tour in Europe. The band announced the cancellation of their European tour on August 10, so that was almost a month ago. But then the latest update shared that Anderson had suffered a cardiac arrest, and they thanked fans and everyone for, because news travelled pretty wild, like wildfire, for their messages for his recovery. Asking for a bit of privacy, and they were looking like this is their final tour anyway. He's like 70 years of age, you know what I mean? So, look, our thoughts are with him. I was hoping to reach out to him and let him know that we're using his song for the Road to the World titles. I mean, you guys voted for him, right? Early Birds, we put songs head to head in the biggest jukebox hero we've ever had. And the one that came out on top for the inspirational song for the Road to the World titles, in fact, our theme song, and I can tell you, that song has been pumping me up whenever I felt like not going to the gym and not training. That one did even better. But look, I'll try and keep across it as best as I can, but our thoughts are to Angry, his band, his family, and just rest up, you know, it's fine. You've done great things. You're still doing great things, and we wish you all the best here on Mix 104.9. 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

0: Alex Warren and Jelly Roll, 18 past 6. And a bit of a shout out to our friend Marilyn on the iHeart app. She is recovering from a stint in hospital. Reached out to me on mix1049.com.au. And you are an early bird and glad that you can still tune into us. Must be early in Perth, though. Must be, what, like 4:30 or something? Hey, this one's to Australian men, nay, Territorian men. We're just talking about Angry Anderson suffering a cardiac arrest at about the age of 70. Here's the thing. Here's the statistic that should put the fear of God into you. That half of the deaths of men under 70, so half of those men who have died under the age of 70 could have been prevented. So, like, a have conditions that considered potentially avoidable. Cardiac or heart's disease is one of the biggest killers, one of the top two or three biggest killers of Australians, and being on top of it. And see, the thing about us fellas is we tend to wait until there's a problem before we book it. We get our utes serviced more than what we get our blood work checked. That's pretty crazy. We care more about the oil in our car than the blood in our veins. So you can go get that done almost. But here's the thing as well. It's not all doom and gloom. About 8 in 10 Aussie men actually go to the GP. So if you're one of the 2 in 10 that don't go, you're actually in the minority. So it's not a big thing. You can just go and book it. But if you're not doing that reasonably regular, especially at our age, fellas, like, look, those 20-year-olds can go do whatever the bloody hell they want. But for us men that are a little bit older, definitely do it. Do it for your family. Do it for your friends. Do it for your colleagues, and go get yourself checked. Just do a checkup. If you haven't got one in the last year and a half, just book one in for the next month or so. All right, enough preachy from me. Let's get over to One Republic. And then why we need to be more crockwise than ever before this build-up.
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1: 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I had a dream.

0: 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But look, while you're close by the water, we don't normally need to tell long-time Territorians to be crockwise. You do need to be reminding people who have just moved here, though. But here's the thing. I think we all need a bit of a reminder because it looks like the crocs are going to be more active than ever, with a 4.4-metre behemoth caught out by Wagga Beach. Rangers caught the four saltwater crocodiles in Darwin Harbour last Friday. Four salties in the harbour last Friday, bringing the 2026 total to 239 crocs removed so far. Apparently, at the same point last year, 168 crocs had been captured, and one of the crocs was this 4.4-metre salty. That was at Twofella Creek at Wagga Beach. It's the eighth crocodile that is over 4 metres long. The eighth one, 4 metres. I'm just trying to think, like, if that was a... I think that's probably as long as your car, maybe slightly more. One, two, three, pretty much a standard sedan. Wildlife experts are saying that the build-up heat is making crocs more active because they are cold-blooded. With the extra heat that's going around, they tend to be a bit more active. Don't forget as well, they can tend to travel pretty far, and just because they're a saltwater crocodile doesn't mean they won't be found in freshwater areas as well. They do tend to do that. And also, because it's not wet, it's been dry season, water has become a little bit more scarce for these guys as well. So they do tend to be around, and we do know that they are pretty much a one-for-one with our population. If something does happen, make sure that you contact your local municipality, i.e. your council, and they can put you through to the right experts to go and do capturing. And just be crocwise. Don't be entering water that you're not sure of or pretty much at all. We don't need more videos to go out across Australia about us doing stupid stuff. We just need to be crocwise. Leave the shenanigans over to Queensland. They can deal with that one. But we're crocwise here in the Territory, aren't we? Let's find out with Tani in the newsroom as she's got the latest across the Territory up next.
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9: Good morning, Tani Maxwell with your local news update. NT Fire and Rescue is investigating after a northern suburbs home went up in flames. Firefighters alongside NT Police and St John Ambulance responded to reports of the blaze at a home in Wagamin at 1:30pm Monday. Upon arriving to the scene, one end of the home was set ablaze with crews extinguishing it to prevent it from spreading further. There was significant fire and smoke damage to the home, however no one was inside at the time. A report into the cause of the fire will now be prepared. In other news, the federal government has offered the Territory Government $3 million to help secure the future of Darwin's largest homelessness shelter. The offer comes as the Morara Yissa facility remains set to close in October, following failed lease negotiations with owner Ozco. Ozco is seeking $6.5 million for the site, but Chief Minister Leah Finocchiaro says the NT government won't reopen negotiations.
10: It's far more than we think should be paid, and we just can't waste people's money irresponsibly like that. And even if the feds want to, doesn't mean we'll sign up to it. So there will be an alternative, and if we have to go the alternative alone, so be it. But we're not in the business of wasting money.
9: In a statement, Northern Territory Senator Malandiri McCarthy says she's urging the Chief Minister to reconsider the offer, and it's not a waste of taxpayer money to support families facing homelessness. And seasonal jobs are available across the country as Australia Post and StarTrack look to boost their national workforce ahead of the busy Christmas period. As online shopping ramps up, increased parcel volumes are creating local job opportunities across a number of regional towns, including 20 jobs in the NT.
11: So as we gear up for our busiest time of year, we're looking for around 3,500 seasonal team members to help us deliver for customers throughout the Christmas peak. We're particularly keen to hear from people with truck and forklift licenses who play a critical role in keeping parcels moving across our network.
9: That's Sue Davies from AusPost speaking there.
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12: Morning, I'm Jackie Lim. The death toll from the flash flood disaster in Nepal has risen to over 900, with the first Australian confirmed dead. The grieving family of New South Wales man Michael Keats describing the loss as heartbreaking and overwhelming. 43 Aussies are still missing. The Homicide Squad is in Sydney's southwest this morning, where a man has been shot dead during a home invasion. Police were called just before 4 local time, with a man in his 20s dying at the scene. Latest figures show national home prices fell a further 0.2% in August, marking the 5th consecutive month of price falls across the country. All major capitals except Darwin recorded falls last month, with the largest drop in Adelaide. Experts say there are strong signs of fewer investors in the market. And violent shoppers will be banned from retail stores in new workplace protection orders. Coles, Woolworths, Kmart and Bunnings are among those backing a plan to ban offenders. The laws are earmarked to come into effect in the next 12 months. In sport, Nick Riewoldt has labelled Scott Pendlebury's exit from Collingwood as strange, saying he deserved a better farewell. It comes after Pendle's decision to join the Suns on a 4-year player-coach hybrid deal. He played 442 games for the Magpies. In the NRL, Nathan Cleary's taken out the Brad Fittler medal as the Origin Player of the Year for the Blues. Yasmin Meeks took out the gong for Best Player in the Women's Series. And over in the US Open, Kim Birrell and Taylor Preston have both won through to the second round. That's the latest in news and sport.
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0: 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Accident and breakdown free. Roadworks continuing today on Berrima Road between the Weybridge and Northern Cement. Wishart Road between Kirkland Road and Hastings Deering, and Linko Road near the Palmerston Hospital as well. A lot can happen to the people you care about in a year, a month, a week. So ask, are you okay any day? Because a conversation could change your life. That's the latest traffic on Mix 104.9.
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0: You know, a high tide of 7.2 metres will be here at 8:15 this morning, a low tide of just over a metre at 2:50 this afternoon. A bit of smoke haze around this morning, less so around Katherine, but we are heading towards a sunny afternoon with light winds. You're looking at tops of 34 in the city, 35 for Acacia Hills, 33 for Katherine today, but right now it's 23 in the city, 20 degrees in Acacia Hills, Katherine's on 18 degrees.
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0: 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Actually, you know what? I'll give a spot away now. You want to go to fishing for Father's Day? Give me a call, 8941 1049. A little bit later on, what else you can do on a Sunday, plus what else we got? Oh, tickets to Nazim Hussain. Oh, wow. Jeez, you better give me a call. 8941 1049. If you want to go fishing for Father's Day, bunch of prizes, Trailer Boat Club happening on this Sunday. Take the family along, but walk away potentially with flights and accommodation for two to Timor-Leste. 8941 1049.

0: South All-Star, 20 to 7 on your early birds with your friendly neighbourhood radio, Dan. And on Sunday, Trailer Boat Club is hosting a family fun day, which is just after our fishing for Father's Day. The other thing that's going to be down there is the last ever V8 patrol, Nissan patrol from Kerry's Nissan. They're going to be down there showing it off. That's it. It's the final run of the iconic V8 Nissan patrol. And so you want to get down there this Sunday. But Daryl's going to do that. How you doing, mate?
1: Good, mate. Morning.
0: Morning. Mate, you ever been overseas? When's the last time you travelled?
1: No, it's a couple of years ago and to our usual destination, mate, Bali.
0: You know, I'm surprised Timor-Leste isn't just as popular as Bali for the trip. I mean, the short trips are shorter. Air North does it. And, you know, it's just across the ray. But you could end up getting a flight for two when you come along this Sunday.
1: That sounds wonderful to me, Dan.
0: Well, you got to fish for it. We'll see what happens. But it doesn't matter. You're on the list. You won't leave empty-handed. Just before you go, I am asking a little bit later, what do we try and teach our kids, you know, as fathers, what lessons do we try and pass on? I know I'm putting you on the spot, but what are you thinking?
1: I think manners and honesty, mate, are two of the important things that every kid needs.
0: And you know what? Honesty can be hard sometimes, right?
1: Yes.
0: Yeah. Standing up and especially your mates, telling your mates that you got to pull your head in. That's a tough one.
1: Yeah, it is, mate. Yeah, it is, but it's important.
0: It is. All right, Daryl, I love it. You're definitely well worth coming along. We'll see you on Sunday, mate. You stay right there. I'm going to get some details. If you want one of the wild cards, jump on to mix1049.com.au. Put in your details. Tell us what you love about being a dad. And we will see you on Sunday with the whole fam bam from 10 o'clock at the Trailer Boat Club. You're on Mix 104.9. Here's some Red Hot Chili Peppers. Up next, what you can do after fishing for Father's Day. Maybe go and see Oasis. Tell you more next.

0: Hey, early birds, it is a terrific Trivia Tuesday. And don't forget to jump onto mix1049.com.au to get your name in for Fishing for Father's Day. One of those wild cards could be yours. But if you want to do something on Sunday night, you could head to Shags. There's an Oasis tribute band playing. And the missus asked if I said we're going to go, and I said,
1: maybe.
0: But she did remind me that we'll have to be home for Aunt Sally. And I said,
1: so Sally can wait. She knows it's too late as we're walking on by.
0: Anyway, so she agreed, which means that we can be
1: free to be whatever you. Whatever you say, if it comes my way, it's all right.
0: So I got the tickets and we were
1: slowly walking down.
0: And it's great we're going, and I'm

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0: Mix 104.9 727 here on the Early Birds, and we have tickets to go and see Nazim Hussain, Melbourne comedian. He's a writer, an actor, a TV personality. He first rose to fame as the best newcomer at a Melbourne International Comedy Festival, and we know in Australia that is one of the big ones as well. And he's been on a whole bunch of shows. He's even got a Netflix stand-up special called, what is it called again? Oh, Public Frenemy. Here's a little bit of a taste of his latest work.
1: I went to a regional country town in Queensland called Capella. I don't know how to describe Capella. It's not so much red dirt country. It's more like red hair country, you know, very Pauline territory. Very, not salt of the earth, very chicken salt of the earth, you know, very fish and chip.
0: So if you want to go and see Nazim Hussain, then give us a call, 8941 1049, and I'll send you and a friend off while we get to some Savage Garden at 6 to 7. It's your Early Birds with Friend and Neighbourhood Radio, Dan.

0: 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Get in the running for one of our wildcards for fishing for Father's Day. But also on the iHeart app, you can send us a note at any time. Just hit the little red button up to 30 seconds and we'll get it right here on the Early Birds. Coming up after 7 o'clock, I confront Duffy about her ridiculous phone messages and how much are still sitting in there. But also I've got a dumb one of those maxing things for your newsflash up next.
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8: Good morning, Tani Maxwell with your local news update. Territory Gas will officially begin flowing from the Beetaloo sub-basin today, marking a major milestone for the NT's energy industry. Chief Minister Leah Fenocchiaro and Energy Minister Gerard Maley will be at Tamboran's Shenandoah South development for the moment first gas is switched on. More than 40 terajoules of gas a day will flow into the Territory network, with the project forecast to generate more than $17 billion in economic value and support more than 13,000 jobs by 2040. In other news, a major project to bring Manton Dam back into Darwin's drinking water network has now been complete. The works include upgrades to the dam's intake tower, a new pump station, 22 kilometres of pipeline and the treatment plant. Senior project manager Liam Early says around 20% of Darwin's water supply will come from Manton Dam once it's brought online.
9: The plant delivers an extra 20 megalitres of water a day. That's about 8 Olympic swimming pools. Adds about just under 20% to our total water supply, gives us a little bit more water in the bank, so to speak.
8: Australia Post is looking to boost its workforce ahead of the busy holiday and online shopping period. They're recruiting more than 3,500 seasonal team members across metro and regional Australia, including 20 across the NT. Sue Davies from AusPost says applications are open now with a number of roles available.
10: Truck drivers and forklift operators are high on our wish list as we prepare for the busiest time of year. But we're also looking for people to join our mail and parcel processing facilities across our network, and many of those roles don't require previous experience.
8: And some of the world's biggest motocross stars are locked in for the final round of the 2026 Motocross GP World Championship at Darwin's Hidden Valley. Two-time world champion and reigning Motocross GP champion Roman Febvre will line up alongside five-time world champ Jeffrey Herlings and four-time champion Tim Geiser. The weekend will also feature the Women's World Championship decider, and it all kicks off from September 18.
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11: Morning, I'm Jackie Lim. Australia's housing market has continued to fall across winter. Figures from Cotality show home values slipped across 93...
1: News now.
11: Morning, I'm Jackie Lim. Australia's housing market has continued to fall across winter. Figures from Cotality show...

0: Regional ground crews have voted overwhelmingly in favour of industrial action as workers push for better pay. The Transport Workers Union says 97% of participating staff backed measures, including work stoppages of up to 24 hours. No strike date has yet been set. And Tom Holland has become the third highest grossing actor ever. He now ranks just behind Scarlett Johansson and Zoe Saldana. In sport, world number one Aryna Sabalenka is off to a flying start in her bid for a third straight US Open crown. She claimed a first-round win as the tournament's second day got underway, while men's 10th seed Arthur Fils crashed out. It comes after Novak Djokovic's shock early exit yesterday, leaving the men's draw wide open. And the strikers are believed to be set for a major win, with former England captain Ben Stokes keen to come to Adelaide. He last played with the Melbourne Renegades in the BBL in 2014. That's the latest in news and sport.
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4: Checking those tides first. We have a high tide of 7.23 metres at 8.15 a.m. And then our low tide of 1 metre will be at 2.50 p.m. The weather forecast for your morning this morning. Bit of smoke around at the moment, but heading into a sunny afternoon with light winds, tops of 33 in the city, tops of 35 in the rural area, and tops of 33 in Katherine. Temps across the top end right now, though, currently in Darwin, it's 22. In the rural area, it's 20. And in Katherine, it's 18.
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7: 7:06, and we welcome Duffy to the studio on the 1st of September.
4: Oh, my God, it's the 1st. Yeah. Come on, let me give you a little pinchy.
7: Oh, you want a pinch and a punch.
4: Yeah, a little pinch and a punch. Hell yeah, that felt good for a Tuesday morning.
7: Where's my hit and a kick for being so quick?
4: No.
7: Zay.
4: Unless you want me to kick you.
7: No, other way around. That's not how it works, Duffy.
4: Oh, what?
7: Playground rules.
4: Okay. Playground rules. Grow up.
7: Speaking of growing up. Young fellas are taking this maxing thing to a very disgusting area, and I think you in particular may vomit a little.
4: No, I don't feel like vomiting again.
7: You've already done that. And then it will be my turn to vomit a little when we check exactly how many unread messages you have.
4: No. Yep. No.
7: It's an attack on Duffy half hour.
4: Like that. Whoa, why'd I come back?
7: Yeah, I just got to make up for lost time. Here's the travelling Wilburys. It's the end of the line on the Early Birds.

0: You're on the Early Birds with Dan and Duffy. We're doing it for Harvey Norman. Remember, you can give us a call anytime. Let us know how the roads are going. 8941 1049. News flash. Why'd you make me do it by yourself? Because you had to do it by yourself yesterday. Whatever. What's the story? Whatever.
1: I wanted your reaction on this one. You didn't know this was a thing. It's actually really starting to hit headlines today. TikTok has a new trend.
0: Okay. Big TikTok stan, are you?
1: Oh, mate. It's called pheromone maxing. Anything with maxing in it drives me up the wall instantly.
0: Does it?
1: Instantly.
0: Why?
1: Because it's like... I don't know. Remember when planking was a thing and then people were like, you know, anything that's like planking or plank here or plank there. And as soon as the word plank is in front of you, you know, it's dumb. Same thing. Maxing.
0: Planking was funny. Maybe that was because it was yeah, but not now my time.
1: Not, right? Yeah.
0: Okay. What is this pheromone maxing?
1: So people, usually young men, it's pretty much exclusively young men, are ew, believing that avoiding showers, deodorant and hair washing makes their natural scent more attractive to women.
0: No!
1: Right?
0: Yuck!
1: And this is why I needed you here, to point out to those young fellas that are possibly in the car that you're a fool if you think that's the case.
0: Put some bloody deodorant on, you stinky little boy.
1: It's just one influencer known as Fluff Dumpster.
0: Well, there you go.
1: Yeah, exactly. Went viral after defending his body odor against his classmates who called him stinky.
0: Well, there's no... You can defend your body odour, but say, thanks for letting me know.
1: Yeah.
0: Thanks for letting me know.
1: I will take care of that.
0: I'll pop some deodorant on.
1: Yeah.
0: Anybody got some spare, some cologne? What do I need? Because honestly, it's not, I don't know what it is about this and the maxing part of it as well. People are just trying to go trendy, like they're trying to trend online. So they're doing outlandish things, and this is one of those. No one is interested, man, woman, anything in between, for someone who stinks like BO all the time.
1: Yeah.
0: And not showering. Ew.
1: And you'd want to know, wouldn't you? If you were smelly, would you want somebody to say, look, listen, Duff.
0: I'm quite aware of it. I think my nose is my best sense. So not often do I get told I'm stinky. I tell everyone else, sorry, I think I've got little bit of BO at the moment.
1: She does.
0: Yeah.
1: She does.
0: And I sort it out, don't I?
1: You do sort it out.
0: I sort it out and I smell delicious.
1: Listen, fellas, and experts are saying that this is preying on the insecurities of young men, but this is what I'm telling you, fellas.
0: It'll only make you more insecure when you stink because you don't use deodorant.
1: Yeah. Can you back me up on this? Nobody wants to be another fella's mum. They don't want to be that guy's mum. Learn how to dress yourself, groom yourself, and have a bloody shower.
0: Oh, do you know what? I've actually changed my entire tune.
1: Oh.
0: You can stay stinky and stay in your little corner and no one's going to have anything to do with you.
1: Throw down.
0: Little fluff dumpster, whatever your name is on bloody TikTok, you weirdo.
1: They're on the Early Birds. Bye.

0: It's your early birds. That was Taylor Swift. I'm Alex Duff. We sound the same sometimes. You've got Dan and Duffy here doing it for Harvey Norman.
1: Time for me to jump into the bus and drive it right over you, Duffy.
0: All right, go on.
1: A revelation doth fall upon the building the other day where you have an insane amount of unread messages.
0: Yeah, I know. I have got nothing to defend myself against it.
1: How many are you
0: up to? I just know.
1: Where's your phone?
0: Well,
1: because you're bad.
0: When Dan and I started on radio together, he sort of started to get annoyed that I wouldn't reply to him.
1: Yeah,
0: and I said, one of many, my man.
1: Yeah.
0: One of many.
1: Many is an understatement. What are you up to?
0: So text messages, 213.
1: What?
0: Emails, 300. Facebook Messenger, 110. Instagram, 47. What else have we got on
1: there? So we're at 650 unread messages.
0: And it's not like, oh, I've just got so many people who want to talk to me. It's not like that at all. It is me not looking at my messages and not having the brain capacity to deal with it. So instead, I play a silly little game on my silly little phone when I have time.
1: So, yeah, so I've got messages sitting there that probably need a little bit of replying.
0: Yep.
1: But no, I'm going to play this mindless colour matching game.
0: Yep. Literally spot on. It is, I don't know what it is. Surely other people feel the same as me. And it just I honestly can't explain it. And I feel really guilty. This is the thing, Dan. I feel guilty my every waking moment of my life right now. Because
1: so
0: I know there is unresponded messages.
1: So you should.
0: From people that I care about and adore. Yet, here we are.
1: And now I'm surprised you're not blaming me. Oh, I'm sorry. My co-host is telling me that he has priority on replies.
0: Oh, well, no. You know I don't watch all the videos you send me.
1: Absolutely. You're terrible for even looking at this. Then you sent... That's another story for another time. We're going to the phones.
0: Wait,
1: 894-1049. Help Duffy feel a little bit better.
0: I think I need help.
1: Yeah?
0: I need help.
1: 894-1049. What are your messages up to? We're going to see if we can get you some help as well, Duffy.
0: Okay, thanks.
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0: Hey, early birds. It's your friendly neighbourhood radio dad. Duffy's on the other side of the desk. We are the early birds with you. And Duffy has a problem.
1: I don't even know where to begin. I'm not very good at replying to messages. I talk all day. This is my thing. I talk all day, every day, and I just get really not – I don't want to look at my phone because I think I'm in a black hole of responses. I feel so guilty all the time that I'm not responding to people I care and love about.
0: Well, this is the thing. It's a few messages, but then you don't reply to them. Then it's a few more. Then it's a few more. You've created your own cycle of problems.
1: Yeah. I think if all my friends linked up and all the people that are waiting on a response from me linked up, they'd know when I would have that availability.
0: Intervention time. I've gone into your phone. I've picked a random phone number with an unread message. Yeah. And we've got a hold of Maddie. G'day, Matt. How are you, mate?
2: Hello. Hello. Hi, guys. Not too bad, thanks.
1: Not too bad. Have you just woken up?
2: Yep, but it's all good.
1: You're like, Duffy hasn't responded to me, but she's woken me up in the morning.
0: Yeah, just...
2: Yeah, what's that about?
0: Yeah, we are doing this as an intervention, Matt. How long have you been waiting for a reply from Duffy, do you reckon?
2: Oh, gee, it can be like weeks on end.
0: Weeks?
2: Yeah.
0: Television series have run longer than it has taken Duffy to get to you.
2: Something like that, yeah.
1: Oh, and yet so dramatic, Dan.
0: And yet you wait patiently, Matt. You wait patiently. How fast do you reply?
2: I wait patiently and I am persistent.
1: Yeah, he is. And that's what I love about him as well, because this is to you, Matt, and to all of my friends that are waiting on a reply. Please don't think that I don't care about you.
0: What's the last message from Maddie? Can you reply to him now on air, or is it a bit sus?
1: Yeah, I'll reply to him right now. Let's do it.
0: No, do it voice to voice. We're all in on this,
1: Matt,
0: now.
1: Matt, surely I'm not the only person that you've come across like this. Why do you think that I am like this?
2: I think Dan hit the nail on the head, actually, because I do have, you know, some other friends that are like it. And what I generally get back is, oh, I haven't looked at my messages for ages because my inbox just totally overwhelms me because I haven't replied to any messages.
0: See?
1: So. What is that?
0: See, it's your own making. It's a problem of your own making, Duffy.
1: And people like beautiful Matt said, what's the best way to get in contact? And I said, text me. No.
0: Maddie, from now on.
1: We'll just call you on the radio once a week, Matt. Duffy's, all my friends.
0: For Duffy's own good. Call her anytime. Anytime, my friend.
2: I love it. Love it.
0: Thank you for your cadence and getting up so early for us, Maddie.
2: No dramas at all.
1: Talk to you soon, Matt. I'll reply now.
0: There you go. One reply done. 649 to go.
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6: Hey there, Tani Maxwell with your local news update. The tap is being turned on for the Beetaloo today, with the Territory's first gas from the basin set to flow into the NT network. Chief Minister Leah Fenocchiaro and Energy Minister Gerard Maley are at Tamboran's Shenandoah South Development for the landmark switch-on. The Beetaloo project is expected to deliver more than $17 billion in economic value over the next two decades and support more than 13,000 jobs by 2040. In other news, the NT government is standing by their decision to close the Morara Yissa shelter despite a federal government offer of $3 million towards buying the site. The facility is set to shut in October after failed lease negotiations, with Territory Senator Malandiri McCarthy confirming the feds would step in and help. AUSCO is seeking $6.5 million for the property, but the Territory government won't reopen negotiations over what it considers an excessive asking price. Chief Minister Leah Fenocchiaro says a plan is in place to transition residents, but its details remain private.
7: We have absolutely guaranteed there will be a transition. Won't be where they are, but there will be somewhere, and we've absolutely guaranteed that. I think the federal government, we've been unable to, you know, reach a point where we can agree to move forward on that.
6: Darwin's water supply will receive an extra 20 megalitres a day when Manton Dam is fully operational. Construction on the $174 million return to service project has wrapped up on time and under budget, with Manton taken out of service more than 50 years ago. Senior project manager Liam Early says the project focused on three key priorities during construction.
8: Modernisation of the intake tower, and we built a new pump station down at Manton. We then put in 22 kilometres of 600 mil pipeline that runs all the way from Manton all the way up to the water treatment plant at Strauss. And that's probably the biggest asset that we put in, which is the water treatment plant at Strauss.
6: And residents around Darwin and Katherine can expect increased aircraft noise as Singaporean fighter jets conduct training from RAAF bases. The Republic of Singapore Air Force will operate aircraft from both Darwin and Tyndall bases as part of an extended deployment until September 13. This week, flights are scheduled from 2:30 p.m. to 10:30 p.m. until Thursday, with flying subject to weather and operational requirements.
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9: Morning, I'm Jackie Lim. A tragic update in Nepal's deadly flash floods, with a New South Wales teacher confirmed among the victims. More than 40 Aussies are still unaccounted for as the death toll climbs to 900. Pauline Hanson has reportedly beefed up her security detail. The One Nation leader now has as many as a dozen officers protecting her. It comes after One Nation won a seat in WA's by-election over the weekend, while PM Anthony Albanese has been accused of inciting violence, labelling the party dangerous and decisive. Donald Trump's had a lot to say just hours after launching a new attack on Tehran. He is calling for the country's leaders to face prosecution for what he's described as war crimes against humanity, labelling Iran as a dead and failed nation. And spring has arrived with a burst of heat for parts of Australia. After months of winter rain, many areas are set to dry out fast. The Bureau of Meteorology's Jonathan Howe on the ABC says spring is known as the roller coaster season.
10: Warmer than average spring is pretty much locked in, but the rainfall will be one to watch.
9: In sport, Argentinian great Lionel Messi has taken to social media to confirm he's hanging up the boots, calling time on his international football career. The NRL has confirmed it will continue to trail its new kickoff rule change this weekend, but only in the two matches that will have no bearing on the finals makeup. And the Tassie Devils are reportedly targeting Geelong's Andrew Mackay to become GM of footy. Cats veteran Tom Atkins says it's a smart move.
10: When you're at a good organisation like the Cats, people would be smart to try and take players from us, take staff from us.
9: That's the latest in news and sport.
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11: 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Accident and breakdown free. It is picking up though. McGrin Street in the city, the Stuart Highway at Berrima, also at Warner, and roadworks continuing today as well on Wishart Road between Kirkland Road and Hastings Deering. Men, Movember wants you to know prostate checks start with a blood test. 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
1: Checking those tides first. We've got a high tide at 8.15 a.m., 7.23 metres for that one, and our low tide of 1 metre will be at 2.50 p.m. The weather forecast for your day today, a little bit of a smoke haze around this morning, few fires out around the top end last night. Heading into a sunny afternoon with light winds, though. Tops 34 in the city, tops of 35 in the rural area, tops of 33 in Katherine. And the temps across the top end right now, currently in Darwin, it's 23. In the rural area, it's 21. And in Katherine, 20.
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0: He hits the road every morning to bring in your freebies. He is Luke the Roadrunner. Where are you, mate?
12: Well, today I'm out at the Salty Plum Central right by Winnelli Shops here by the RAF base. You want to come on by for all your morning freebies like your morning Paul's Iced Coffee. Made for locals by locals. We've also got the best bottled water in the territory, Territory Spring Water. They're rehydrating the territory. Dabsco, they're celebrating 60 years of building here in the territory, and they've got a couple of things to help you out and about around the office. Plus, you can bid off the servo snacks with multiple gold plate nominees. Mama's a Kitchen. I've got a couple of $20 vouchers. If you want to get yourself smoke, go today, and plenty more down here at the Winnelli Shops.
0: So that's the entry into the RAF base. I drove through there just the other day. It looks like they've wrapped up pretty much all the roadworks. The last little bit sort of up the road, right?
12: Yeah, when they were doing this roadworks, there was so much traffic going through here, but all the concrete's been laid. Everything's perfectly fine. You can come from either way of the highway, right across the road from the post office.
1: Will you get me some salty plums, Luke?
12: Oh, I hate those things. Those are controversial as a territorian.
0: Thank you.
12: I'd like my fingertips not being red all day.
1: Oh, put some gloves on. Grow up.
0: My partner loves those salty plums too, but I'm like, I don't think I'll ever be territorian. I can't stand them.
1: Oh, they can't stand you either, so it's okay.
0: Thanks very much, Luke. One guy we can stand is John Glenn from the AANT Centre. He's got the latest on what's hitting the stage and a couple of tickets to a show as well.
1: But right now, DNCE, you're on the early birds.

0: Good morning, early birds. It is a Tuesday. It is time to talk to the AA Antique Centre, John Glenn. Mate, how are you this fine week?
1: I'm very good, Dan. What a beautiful week of weather we've got in front of us.
0: Mate, it's the 1st of September. We're already in the ninth month of the year.
1: Look, I've moved to Darwin. People tell me the build-up's coming. I should be wary of the build-up.
0: Well, if you're saying it's coming, then you're probably good because you've had a bit of a taste so far. A lot of people say that it's when the Darwin Cup happens that that's usually the switch.
1: Oh, right.
0: So don't worry. It will get worse because El Nino is going to make it longer. So
1: you're really selling it to me.
0: Well, you know, just preempting, pre-warning you. But doesn't mean that we're going to be outside. We're going to be inside watching some great stage work. What are we looking at?
1: In air-conditioned comfort at AANT Centre, mate, you're going to be seeing two psychics and a medium this Saturday, the 5th of September, in the Playhouse at 7 p.m.
0: Very popular, these. Like, last time that these guys were here, or this show was here, there was a lineup right across in front of Hanuman.
1: Yeah, it's almost like they knew it was coming.
0: Yeah, right.
1: So it's featuring Julia Catania, Donna Marie Richardson, and Australia's renowned ghost whisperer. I didn't know that was a thing. Anthony Grzelka. And throughout the evening, the trio will perform live readings for audience members, offering spontaneous and emotional messages. And there's gold VIP tickets that include the best seats in the house, a meet and greet, and a photo opportunity.
0: Oh, wow. A lot of people, I think a lot of people love this because they can feel like a bit of closure.
1: Yeah, I think
0: on some things
1: as
0: well.
1: If you wanted to know where those keys were left.
0: But yeah. Exactly.
1: Or the treasure.
0: Where's the secret recipe to Pepsi? All right.
1: That's right.
0: Yeah. So that's two psychics at a medium. Probably something you shouldn't Google, I was told about anyways.
1: Yeah, okay.
0: A bit sus on that one. Yeah. No, you can definitely check that one out at yourcentre.com.au. What else we got going?
1: So one of our favourite resident companies at the centre, Slide Youth Dance Theatre, are coming with their new production of Someone Else's Story. And that's from Wednesday the 9th to Friday the 11th of September. In the Playhouse, and it's another talent-filled production from our youth artist company. It's a sharp, funny, and thought-provoking production about what happens when an ordinary morning train ride goes very wrong.
0: Oh, the good old train. Literally a sliding doors moment. But,
1: yeah.
0: These youth performers, I am absolutely gobsmacked at the athleticism of them. I mean, I know we're talking with kids that were dancing since they were real tiny, but I'm telling you, there's some talent.
1: Oh, Joe brings together some fantastic mentors from around the country, and they get to teach these amazing kids. I saw a snippet of this show at the Northern Territory Performing Arts Awards, and I think it's going to be a really beautiful production.
0: When's that happening?
1: That's Wednesday the 9th to the 11th September. There's a couple of shows a day in the Playhouse.
0: All right. But as usual, we love giving out gifts. Where are we going to send people?
1: Well, people probably know this already, but there's a giveaway to two psychics and a medium.
0: You know what? I didn't see that joke coming twice, but it happened. Okay.
1: Happy to help.
0: All right. So give us a call, 8941 1049. You can go to see two psychics and a medium. And, of course, check out all of the wonderful shows that are being lined up, and you can get your tickets at yourcentre.com.au. Thank you very much. John.
1: My pleasure, mate.

0: AC/DC, undeniable Australian rock. Just before 8 o'clock.
1: Get a bit of grunt in that one next time.
0: I love rock and roll.
1: Oh, gosh. The AANT Centre have a beautiful double pass this week. We're talking psychics. I feel like on my algorithm online on socials is always psychics at doing these shows and just picking someone out of the crowd. And I'm really excited to see this one come to fruition in the top end.
0: Yeah, two psychics and a medium. Sandy, is your algorithm full of psychics as well?
2: Good morning. Yes, absolutely. Yeah. Some say psycho, but more psychic. Yeah.
0: Hey, have you ever had a reading that worked out for you?
2: I have. Not so much a prediction, but they described my parents to a T. My mum, who liked to be front and centre of everything, and my dad, who was a little bit more reserved, described them to a T.
1: Wow.
0: So your mum's up front and centre for this reading, this connection, this bridging of the of the gap, and then your dad's at the back going, leave him alone.
2: Yep, absolutely. And mum, we used to call mum the dog whisperer, and she said she had dogs all around her, so...
1: Wow.
2: Yeah.
1: Oh, that's so good, Sandy. Well, I've had a similar experience actually as well.
0: Oh, yeah?
1: I went and saw a medium and they literally were talking about my nan who just passed away and said that my nan doesn't want to talk to you because she's like, I'm dead, get over it.
0: Oh.
1: And that's what she told me when she was dying.
0: Whoa.
1: She goes, don't think about me, I'm gone. And I was like, oh, my God. She's like, your nan's annoyed that we're here.
0: Well, Sandy, we'll send you along to see if your mum has even more to say. Two psychics and a medium, two tickets are all yours.
2: Thank you very much. Have a great day, guys.
1: You too, Sandy. So, Nan, if you're out there, I won't keep annoying you unless I go to this psychic medium.
0: Hey, Nan, if you want to find out more about Duffy, go to yourcentre.com.au and check out the shows that are coming up at the AANT Centre. We're going to get some details from you, Sandy. Stay right here on the Early Birds.
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0: Mix 104.9 Early Birds with Dan and Duffy. How are you doing this morning, Duffy?
1: Oh, did you just hear my whole body? Did you just hear my whole body crack?
0: Oh, was it like that?
1: Just a quick stretch, and I was clinking everywhere because I got the grand final this week, and I got to get ready for it. I know. We made it.
0: Are you pumped?
1: I'm bloody pumped.
0: Do you get nervous?
1: Of course I do.
0: You have to.
1: Every day. You've got to have a bit of nerves, I think, but it's more excitement than nerves, and we want to do well. I just want to play well. I want to win. Obviously, it's the grand final. That's why we play sport. We want to win and have fun with the friends. But we had training yesterday, and the girls and I at Pint Netball Club got there about half an hour before training to an hour and did arts and crafts and made posters for all of our other teams as well.
0: Okay, it was so fun.
1: Nerves.
0: I've always thought of nerves because, like, we've done MC work, performances, all that sort of stuff. Nerves are just your nervous system. Like, it's in the word, right?
1: Yeah.
0: And you need that because that focuses you. It gets you ready. And if you just learn to harness that energy, spot on.
1: It's also known that you perform better if you need to wee.
0: What?
1: Yeah.
0: That sounds like pseudoscience.
1: Is it?
0: I don't know.
1: We're gonna have to. In school.
0: We're gonna have to look that up.
1: By my drama teacher.
0: A drama teacher.
1: So probably
0: I'm looking it up. I'm looking that one up right now while we get to Tardy.
1: So I might let myself on the court.
0: While we get to Tardy in the newsroom up next.
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9: Hey there, Tani Maxwell with your local news update. 2 men have been charged in relation to alleged armed robberies in Palmerston. Both 27 and 24-year-old men are accused of entering a Yarrawonga Bottle-O armed with a mattock and socket wrench on Saturday, damaging the counter and stealing cash and alcohol. The 27-year-old man was later arrested in Grey. In a separate incident, the 24-year-old man allegedly entered a fast food shop armed with a steel pole and socket wrench, threatening the staff and demanding money. Upon police arriving, the man allegedly hit an officer in the stomach with the pole before he was chased on foot and arrested in Grey. They're both facing multiple charges, including going armed in public. In other news, the federal government's offer to help secure Darwin's largest homelessness shelter has been rejected by the NT government. The Marara Yissa facility is scheduled to close in October due to failed lease negotiations, with AUSCO asking for $6.5 million. Northern Territory Senator Malandiri McCarthy has urged Chief Minister Leah Fanocchiara to reconsider offering $3 million in federal funding to secure the site. But Ms. Fanocchiara says the Territory won't waste taxpayers' money on what it considers an extreme price.
10: Minister Carl has spoken with Senator McCarthy, and ultimately we have not struck a deal on that. Minister Carl should have an announcement about what that transition plan looks like very soon. We're thinking in the next week or two. We're not going to pay well and truly more than what should be paid to keep that facility open.
9: And more than 3,500 seasonal team members are being recruited by Australia Post as online shopping ramps up in the back end of the year. Truck drivers and forklift operators are among the most in-demand roles, with parcel sorters, freight handlers and van drivers also needed. That includes 20 roles across the NT. Sue Davies from AusPost says seasonal team members play an important role during the busiest time of the year.
11: Well, peak's a really exciting time to join Australia Post and be part of a supportive team helping deliver for Australians during the busy holiday season. And it's a great way to earn extra income and learn new skills, with many seasonal team members going on to build longer-term careers with us.
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12: Morning, I'm Jackie Lim. The Foreign Minister says the government hasn't been given official word of the death of a New South Wales man in the
8: This is your news now.
12: Morning, I'm Jackie Lim. The Foreign Minister says the government hasn't been given official word of the death

0: Aiming at the flying kangaroo, with regional ground crews voting to take protected action in a dispute over wages. It could include work stoppages ranging from 1 hour to a full day. And 3 decades after rapper Tupac Shakur's murder, the case is nearing a verdict. Jurors in Las Vegas are hearing final arguments, with former gang leader Dwayne Keefe D. Davis pleading not guilty to masterminding the 1996 drive-by shooting. In sport and to NRL, Nathan Cleary and Yasmin Meeks have taken out this year's Brad Fittler medals as the best origin players for New South Wales. Port Adelaide's Lauren Young has claimed the Round 3 AFLW Rising Star nomination. She had an impressive 18-touch and 2-goal showing against GWS. And more rule changes are coming for the Big Bash this year. Cricket Australia to change the rules around innings timing, and innings to now head to power play rules the second a team goes over the time limit to bowl its overs. That's the latest in news and sport.
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3: Getting busy now, McMinn Street in the city, the Stewart Highway at Berrima and Woolner, Tiger Brennan Drive at Tiventower Road, Trower Road, Rapid Creek. Otherwise, roadworks are continuing today on Linko Road near the Palmerston Hospital as well. Census night was Tuesday the 11th of August. There's still time to complete, and the census, every answer matters, authorised by the Australian Bureau of Statistics, Canberra. That's the latest traffic on Mix 104.9.
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4: Checking those tides first. Our high tide is not far away, 8:15 a.m. of 7.23 metres that'll be. And then our low tide of 1 metre will be at 2:50 p.m. The weather forecast for your day today, a bit of smoke haze around this morning, but we're heading into a sunny afternoon with light winds. Tops of 34 in the city, tops of 35 in the rural area, and tops of 33 in Katherine. But the temps across the top end right now. Currently in Darwin, it's 25. In the rural area, 23. And in Katherine is 21.
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7: It's ticked over to 8:07. And just a little reminder that you will see some jets around for about the next week or so. The Singapore Royal Air Force is here. Still doing nighttime things, but they usually wrap up about 10:30 p.m.
4: Why do I get so excited when I hear a jet? I'm just desperate to see it out there. It's the raw, isn't it? There's nothing better. But hey, we've still got to fill up our spots for fishing for Father's Day on this weekend.
7: We're asking you, what do you try and teach your kids? What lessons do you pass forward? What ripples through life to continue?
4: Maybe we can ask Wildman. He's coming in a bit later too.
7: He is too. We might do that as well. But getting all kicked off with Roxette, it's Joyride here on The Early Birds with Dan and Duffy. Hello.

0: It's your early birds, Dan and Duffy. We're doing it for Harvey Norman, and we are looking for dads on 8941 1049. Do you want to be in our Fishing for Father's Day?
1: That's right. It's all happening this Sunday. What do you try and teach your kids? Had Daryl a little bit earlier talk about manners.
0: Oh, that's
1: a good one. He tries to teach honesty as well.
0: Yeah.
1: Because that can be tough, especially against your peers.
0: How to shave?
1: Well, yeah, that's a...
0: Put on deodorant?
1: Well, my dad taught me how to drive.
0: Oh, that's why you're a bad driver. Oh, sorry, Dad. I'm kidding. You're actually one of the better drivers in this station.
1: I drive like a granny, so I can blame Dad for that one. Yeah, but he was like on his... I was on my L's and he would just like pull the seat back and he would just sleep the whole time, even though that's not how you meant to do it.
0: God, well, I've got about 10 dads and they all taught me not the best things. I'll say that. They've taught me a few different things over my time and, yeah.
1: Well,
0: I might leave it there.
1: Well, Andrew's giving us a call on 8941 1049. Andrew, what are you trying to teach your kids?
2: Good morning. Bit of respect, manners, generosity, all those sorts of things.
0: I like that.
1: Yeah, I mean the respect's a big one. Like, what in this day and age, what is respectful to people? Like, how do you respect someone else?
2: You treat everybody as you find them. Everybody's equal. Basic stuff.
0: The way you want to be treated. Nothing better than that, Andrew. Well, I'm going to put you on the short list for fishing for Father's Day. You're going to fish this Father's Day, Sunday, and see if you can get the major prize, my friend.
2: That would be fantastic. I need a holiday.
0: Yeah, well, that is right. The major prize is a trip for two to East Timor, thanks to Air North, and accommodation, thanks to the Jape Group too.
1: I mean, it's all sorted. And the kids have to stay home because it's only a seat for two seats.
0: Exactly.
1: Yeah, but can't put them in luggage.
0: That's all right. One person will win that, but the others will go home not empty-handed, which is really, really lovely. We've got heaps of prizes.
1: If you want to get one of the wild cards, go to mix1049.com.au and put your details in with your name and what is it? What do you love being about being a father?
0: Yeah.
1: I got there eventually.
0: I just was watching you and wanted to see where you'd go with it.
1: I'm not flustered. Never am. Cool as a cucumber. Just like Benson Boone. He's here for someone else here on Mix 104.9.

0: Shirley Burns standing tough in. Yes, it might be the 1st of September, but don't worry, the events have not finished.
1: They really haven't finished, have they? And one of the big ones, 3 days, the world's best riders. Everything is on the line. It is the MXGP, and it's returning to the top end. It's actually on September 18th to the 20th at Hidden Valley.
0: That's right, and it's massive. Like, this is the only time that the MXGP comes to Australia. It is only coming to Darwin, and the rest of the world watches. 7 million viewers last year.
1: It's such an international sport, and there's going to be people here from everywhere, so you need to book your tickets now, is what I'm saying. Yeah. MXGPAustralia.com.au is where you'll get those tickets.
0: But one of the stars at the top end entered the squared circle for a boxing match and got a win with a KO after 47 seconds. Talking about Damien Wildman Duffy.
1: Oh, one of mine. One of mine.
0: He's coming in up next here on Mix.
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0: Mix 104.9's Early Birds with Dan and Duffy. Well, two Duffys, really, essentially.
1: Yeah, it feels good that we're overpowering here in the Mix studio right now. We do have Damien Wildman Duffy. How are you?
2: I'm pretty well, thanks. How's yourself?
1: Yeah, good. So, are we related?
2: We'd have to go to ancestry.com, I guess, to check that bad boy out.
0: Now, we've got you in because you're fresh off a bout that you've been training for a while, and you've come out victorious with a KO. Mate, how long were you training for?
2: It was around 3 months-ish, yeah. I think, 3-4 months. I think the first month or so, I was just kind of going down to the gym and punching the punching bag. I didn't really have a coach to start with, so I had a couple of little niggly little injuries, shoulder injury. You know, you get crook and that's your body telling you to slow down. It's really important to listen to. So there were a couple of small periods of time there where I didn't train much. I think I had maybe 10 sparring sessions throughout that time, which I didn't feel was enough. But I was making up for that with the pad sessions with my coach, Josh Cercerelli. Even went down to Central Australia and trained down with Aranda Boxing down there with Jason and Stephanie Lord and all the boys. There's a fella, Salah, who's one of their coaches. He was up at crack of dawn every morning running up Anzac Hill, and it was freezing at that time. And had Dennis Goody, he's mad on the pad, so he was in the ring with me and doing pad work. So that kicked off the whole thing.
0: Wow.
2: And then came back up and continued training with Josh and, you know.
1: How long have you been doing this?
2: Well, I'm 42, yep. And about the time I started training for this fight is about the time I started training boxing in my life.
1: Wow. So fresh wow. to it.
2: First fight ever.
1: That's incredible. What do you love it? Like, what do you feel about it?
2: Look, I enjoy the training and yeah. I enjoy what the training gives you. It is really good at helping you regulate your emotions in high-stress situations, helping you perform under pressure, things like that. It's a really good positive outlet for anybody, but especially young men and men and boys in general. But, yeah. You know, young men need an outlet. So,
0: I want to stress that first and foremost. Starting boxing, taking on a guy who said he's had 500 fights, never lost a fight, and you've gone in with – and the big contrast here was that you are very strong on self-identity, mental health, going in, staying calm. He was the exact opposite, just wanted to be angry all the time. And you said – you were leaving here just the other day, and you said to me, that's not going to help you in the ring.
2: Proof. Yeah.
0: Proof.
2: Yep. It's really important to be who you are. Mm. You know, I spoke to the lad outside of the cameras and the spotlight, and he's pretty quiet and meek. Mm-hmm. You know, he's not what he says he is.
1: So he's not a
2: hard person. Mm-hmm. It's a big show, and he has underlying mental health issues that I think contribute to that. He wants to put on a show. He says he likes the attention. I'm not sure how anyone can like so much negative attention.
1: Yeah.
2: You know, like it's like the old saying, any publicity is good publicity. I've never believed that, because if you are attracting so much negativity, you might be able to handle that at first, but, you know.
1: Oh, God, it'd be tough as.
2: Like, I feel for the bloke. I really do. I shouldn't. We're never going to be friends, but I hope that he learns something from this and be's a bit more true to himself, you know. Yeah. He's got a bit of a past there, you know.
1: How do you think the fight itself went? Obviously, you came out victorious, but is that your, like, looking at how it went, looking at your performance more so than anything else, are you happy with it?
2: I'm very happy with it. I was so calm going in. Had a bit of a ceremony with the boys down the beach beforehand with the didges and ceremonial boomerangs, and lovely. They were singing to me in language, and that was like that just centered my chakras like you wouldn't believe. And then the walkout itself just kept me so calm and focused. My heart rate was down at like 50. Oh, you know, so
1: I don't
2: going
1: think
2: into
1: mine's
2: that
1: ever
2: ring,
1: been down there.
2: But going into that ring, I don't think I've ever really been more focused on anything in my life. And then, you know, stuck to the game plan. I made a silly mistake dropping my left hand. You know, I was doing well in the early seconds.
1: Yep.
2: I mean, it only lasted seconds, but I felt like I was doing well. I was sticking to my fundamentals, popping that jab out, you know, body, head, body. I clipped him with a couple of jabs and a couple of straight right hands and a nice little left hook. Then he threw that bomb. I came in with a slow jab, just to kind of read what he was going to do, and he lunged in and swung a big bomb, and he hit me on the top of the left side of my head.
1: Oh my God. Right.
2: And you get that little flash. And
1: I can't
2: was like,
1: lie. I know.
2: And
1: we're
2: I felt
1: related.
2: It bounce off my head. I was like, boomf. And then,
1: but
2: you know,
1: a lot of this doesn't
2: stumbled.
1: Make sense to me.
2: But I managed to compose myself after that, and then I just saw an opening and
1: got him. You know,
2: he forgot what he was supposed to be doing. He forgot he was boxing and just came charging in trying to finish it off, and it didn't work out too well
1: for him.
2: There you
1: go.
0: I think that's a great way of putting it. Now, let's wrap it up with, you did it. Is this a box ticked or are you going back in?
2: Oh, box ticked. Far out. I'll retire undefeated, mate.
1: Yeah.
2: Look, to anyone out there thinking about doing boxing, you're never obligated to fight. You don't even have to spar, but the boxing training
1: just
2: itself
1: the training.
2: And the atmosphere down at your local boxing gym is always going to be great. There's no egos in there.
1: I've heard great
2: and
1: things.
2: There's so much that you can learn from it. So just go be physical. Challenge yourself in life.
1: Thank you, Wildman. Thank you so much for jumping on the Early Birds with Dan and I and letting us know about that. And I'll see you in the ring.
2: I better start training, Amanda.
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0: Hey, it's Dan from Mix Brekkie, and believe it or not, I've been a business owner as well, and I know that getting the word out about what you do and what you have is the most important thing. 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
14: Hey there, Tani Maxwell with your local news update. NT Fire and Rescue is investigating after a northern suburbs home went up in flames. Firefighters alongside NT Police and St John Ambulance responded to reports of the blaze at a home in Wagamin at 1:30 p.m. Monday. Upon arriving to the scene, one end of the home was set ablaze, with crews extinguishing it to prevent it from spreading further. There was significant fire and smoke damage to the home, however no one was inside at the time. A report into the cause of the fire will now be prepared. Manton Dam is set to become a crucial backup for Darwin's drinking water supply, with a $174 million upgrade now complete. The project came in $15 million under budget and will add about 7,300 megalitres of water a year once final testing is finished. Senior project manager Liam Early says Darwin will now have another water source alongside Darwin River Dam.
15: DRD supplies 80% of our water. So if we have any issues with Durham River Dam, we've really got the Howard Springs borefield as our backup. And when we had the issue with Durham River Dam back in March, that caused us some issues. Certainly having Manton at the same time gives us that bit more resilience. That's really what, as a utility, you want multi-water sources.
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17: Morning, I'm Jackie Lim. The slump hitting Australia's housing market is spreading. Figures from Cotality showing falls across 93% of capital city suburbs through winter. A New South Wales hiker has become the first Aussie declared dead in the Nepal flooding disaster. The family of the 37-year-old sharing the news, though Foreign Minister Penny Wong says they're yet to receive formal confirmation. Police are appealing for information after the body of a baby was found inside a bin in Sydney's southwest. Detectives are urging the baby's mother to come forward for medical care. And One Nation's party director claims Pauline Hanson has received death threats following the PM's comment that the party is dangerous and would say anything to win votes. James Ashby has told Nine it was a desperate act from Anthony Albanese.
18: He's using language that is inciting hate, not just upon those who vote for One Nation, but directly targeting Pauline Hanson.
17: The One Nation leader has beefed up her security and now has as many as a dozen officers protecting her. In sport, James Duckworth has surged into the second round of the US Open. The Aussie downing world number 30 Matteo Arnaldi this morning. Kimberly Birrell and Taylor Preston also won through earlier. And one of the greatest players to ever hit the soccer pitch has called time. Argentina's Lionel Messi announcing his retirement after leading his country for more than two decades and delivering the 2022 World Cup. Messi says the decision followed their recent World Cup final defeat and the death of his father early last month. That's the latest in news and sport.
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19: Few cars, Stewart Highway inbound at Berrymore Road, also McMillan's Road in both directions at Vandalin Drive and Tykeburn Drive at Tivendale Road. Few cars, Vandalin Drive inbound at Lee Point Road, also Stewart Highway at Woolner Road and again at Backett Road, Tykeburn Drive at Woolner Road too, and McMinn, Bennett and Kavanagh in the Darwin CBD. 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
1: Having a look at those tides this morning, we had our high tide not too long ago at 8:15 a.m. of 7.2 metres and our low tide of 1.03 metres will be at 2:50 p.m. The weather forecast for your day today, a little bit of smoke haze around this morning but heading into a sunny afternoon with light winds. Tops of 34 in the city, tops of 35 in the rural area, tops of 33 in Katherine, and the temps across the top end right now. Currently in Darwin, 26. In Humpty Doo, it's 27 and in Katherine, 23.
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0: It's 22 tonight and it is Terrific Trivia Tuesday.
1: It is Terrific Trivia Tuesday, but it is even more terrific because the Million Dollar Fish registration's just opened.
0: Yep, you and I are already in. First fish in the bucket.
1: Oh.
0: In the boat?
1: First fish in the boat, yeah.
0: In the live
1: well. On the lure. You've been hooked, my man. Anyway, you can jump online right now and register.
0: Yep, that's right. But you know what? Stick around. Keep that phone handy if you get the trivia question, which is a preview of one of tonight's questions. You get a $50 voucher to the Midway Berrima.
1: Ah, very exciting for that one. But right now, we've got some crowded house. Mean to me, Dan. That's all you've been today. I come back after being sick and you're mean to me.
0: Hello, kettle. Meet pot.
1: Oh, good one.

0: 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Dan and Duffy doing it for Harvey Norman.
1: We just got word that the Million Dollar Fish registrations are open as well. Takes mere seconds.
0: Yeah, you can get in there real quick and then you're registered and any fish you catch, you're in the comp.
1: But for now, let's catch a $50 voucher.
0: Trivia Tuesdays, the Midway Berrima. Dan hosts trivia there every Tuesday, 7 p.m. Book your table if you're interested, but we give you a preview question and a $50 voucher to use there tonight or any other night.
1: Yeah, now, unlike trivia, you can use your phone.
0: Yes.
1: For this today because, you know, we just want to get it done.
0: Yeah, well, we want to give away $50.
1: That's right, 8941 1049 if you know the answer to this question. Kind of a simple one to wrap your head around.
0: Don't say that because I probably won't know it.
1: Which continent has the most countries? Which continent has the most countries?
0: I feel like you chose this one because you know I'm really bad at geography.
1: I know. I'm really bad with memory. I don't remember that you're bad at geography.
0: Oh, okay.
1: Yeah, 8941.
0: No, you just don't care.
1: 8941 1049. Which continent has the most countries? And this one will be actually used tonight as well. So, you know, you can look it all up.
0: You can. You can look it up right now and give us a buzz. 8941 1049. In the meantime, which continent has the most countries? Go on.

0: Girly Birds, Dan and Duffy, doing it for Harvey Norman. It's Tuesday morning.
1: And you know what? When you listen to the Girly Birds, you get smarter.
0: Oh. You're losing brain cells listening to Dan, surely.
1: That is not true on 8941 1049. It's not true, is it, Joe?
2: No.
1: Yeah, thank
0: okay.
1: you. Thank
0: you. Lead the witness, Mutt. Jesus. All right, Joe, well, we have a question here for you to possibly win a voucher to the Midway in Berrima. Okie dokie, the question is, which continent has the most countries?
2: Africa.
0: Hey!
1: Sorry.
0: did you wait for a moment and go, oh, no, oh, no?
2: I was, like, panicking, actually.
0: Yeah.
2: Right. I know I've got the right answer.
0: Oh, no, that's good. Have you been to the Midway in Berrima before, Joe?
2: Oh, ages ago, and I'm going next week, so I'm really excited. But oh, I
0: perfect.
2: Have to be honest and say that I heard the $50 and I rang because I heard the $50.
0: You knew the answer. You said it's Africa,
2: maybe. I didn't even know that it was for the Midway, oh. So that makes it even better.
1: It does, it does.
0: Perfect.
1: Well, a little bit about Africa. 54 countries it has.
0: Oh, wow.
1: Yeah, we've only got like, what, 6, 7 states, something like that, and territories.
2: Little minis.
1: They are, yeah. Their largest country is Algeria. Their largest country by population is Nigeria. So there you go.
0: There you go. Well, maybe you are feeling smarter after listening to Dan spit facts from ChatGPT, I presume.
1: Excuse me. It's in my encyclopedia collection
0: okay,
1: that I have.
0: Okay, sure, sure. Well, thank you, Joe. We'll grab some details from you. And anyway, Tuesday, trivia.
1: Yep, book a table. It is very popular. And we'll see you there tonight. Make sure you get – we kick off at 7, so get there well before that. Joe, we're going to get some details from you while we get to REM and Kate Pearson, and then we're wrapping up the Girly Birds for your 1st of September.
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0: Shiny happy people from REM here on Mix 104.9's Early Birds, wrapping it up for you just before 360 with Katie Wolf. But this Saturday, Duffy, doesn't make you shiny and happy, but threatened species. Those endangered species around the place.
1: That is right. Saturday, the 5th of September. It can make you happy because if you go to the Territory Wildlife Park, there's activities on there from 9 till 12, and it is all about raising funds, awareness as well for threatened species.
0: Not to mention, you get to meet the new swordfish, not sword. Not
1: Husqvarna.
0: Yeah, chainsaw.
1: Yeah, so cool. So there's conservation and research displays, presentations from scientists and environmental organisations too.
0: And I'm going to get a video up of me and my father-in-law doing the whip ray encounter because you can actually win that just by going along on Saturday.
1: Very exciting. Make sure you get to the Territory Wildlife Park on Saturday if you're looking for something to do, and then you can hang out with us on Sunday at the Trailer Boat Club.
0: But of course, more early birds for you tomorrow from 5:30. We've got more spots on fishing for Father's Day. We've got tickets to Nazim Hussain and a new segment.
1: Yeah, that is right. Wednesday watch list. We'll tell you more about it tomorrow, but right now is Katie Wolf and Kathleen.
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8: Hey there, Tani Maxwell with your local news update. The federal government has offered the Territory Government $3 million to help secure the future of Darwin's largest homelessness shelter. The offer comes as the Morara-Yissa facility remains set to close in October following failed lease negotiations with owner Ozco. Ozco is seeking $6.5 million for the site, but Chief Minister Leah Fenocchiaro says the anti-government won't reopen negotiations.
9: It's far more than we think should be paid, and we just can't waste people's money irresponsibly like that. And even if the feds want to, doesn't mean we'll sign up to it. So there will be an alternative, and if we have to go the alternative alone, so be it. But we're not in the business of wasting money.
8: In a statement, Northern Territory Senator Malandiri McCarthy says she's urging the Chief Minister to reconsider the offer, and it's not a waste of taxpayer money to support families facing homelessness. In other news, the tap is officially turning on for the Beetaloo, with gas flowing into the territory network for the first time today. Chief Minister Leah Fenocchiaro will cut the ribbon at Tamboran's Shenandoah South development, marking the start of production from the long-awaited gas basin. The long-term Beetaloo contracts are set to replace costly emergency gas supplies, helping improve energy reliability and eventually put downward pressure on prices, all while powering territory homes and businesses. A major project to bring Manton Dam back into Darwin's drinking water network has now been complete. The works included upgrades to the dam's intake tower, a new pump station, 22 kilometres of pipeline and the treatment plant. Senior project manager Liam Early says around 20% of Darwin's water supply will come from Manton Dam once it's brought online.
10: The plant delivers an extra 20 megalitres of water a day. That's about 8 Olympic swimming pools. 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
8: And the hunt for $1 million barra is officially on, with registrations now open for season 12 of the Territory's Million Dollar Fish Competition. Anglers aged 18 and over can sign up for free and hit top-end waterways from October 1, with one barra worth a whopping $1 million and 100 more tagged fish worth $10,000 each. 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
11: Morning, I'm Jackie Lim. Latest figures show national home prices fell a further 0.2% in August, marking the fifth consecutive month of price falls across the country. All major capitals except Darwin recorded falls last month, with the largest drop recorded in Adelaide. Grave concerns for the 43 Aussies still missing in Nepal. It comes as the family of New South Wales man Michael Keats share he's one of the hundreds of victims who have lost their life. However, Foreign Minister Penny Wong says they're yet to receive official confirmation. Donald Trump has ruled out the possibility of using nuclear weapons against Iran. It comes after he threatened the US would respond to strikes targeting American military assets in Jordan. However, the president has berated the journalist who asked if it was an option.
12: I rule out no use. There's no reason for it. What a stupid question that is, actually.
11: And singer Lionel Richie has been rushed to hospital and is in intensive care after falling ill during a live show over in the US. Doctors are investigating whether dehydration may be to blame for the 77-year-old's episode. In sport, Lions legend Jonathan Brown has joined those fearing Matthew Nicks will be sacked as the Crows coach unless Adelaide defeats the Bulldogs at home on Saturday night.
13: They lost straight sets last year and obviously it's a knockout final on the weekend, so I think Nicks is a really good coach, but at the end of the day, your record's what everyone goes to.
11: Brownie there on Fox Footy. And more incentive to bowl faster in the BBL this season. Cricket Australia announcing power play rules will kick in the second the bowling team goes over the innings timer. That's the latest in news and sport.
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3: Checking those tides, we are expecting a low tide of 1.03 metres at 2.50 this arvo. The weather forecast, well, there was quite a bit of smoke haze about this morning, particularly if you're driving around the airport area. There was a lot around, but it is looking as though it's going to be a sunny arvo with light winds, 34 the expected top in the city, 35 in the rural area, 33 degrees in Katherine. Right now, 27 in Darwin, it's 28 in the rural area and 25 in Katherine.
2: Katie Wolf, covering the issues that are important to you.
3: Well, a very good morning. It's wonderful to be with you today, as always. First up, we are going to be speaking to the Minister for Indigenous Australians, Melandiri McCarthy, about this situation with YISA. We know the Chief Minister reaffirmed the Northern Territory Government's intention to continue transitioning people staying at that YISA short-term accommodation facility to another location after negotiations for a new agreement with the facility's owner, OSCO, broke down over accusations that it was asking for an exorbitant amount of money. However, Northern Territory Senator Melandiri McCarthy has now accused the Northern Territory government of ignoring an offer to go halves with the Commonwealth to secure the facility's future. We asked the Chief Minister about this yesterday, and she said the Territory government will not sign up to a federal funding deal she claims would be a waste of taxpayers' money. She reckons the Commonwealth is willing to put far more money into the deal than the Territory believes is justified, and the government is prepared to pursue an alternative alone. So we're going to find out a little bit more about this when we catch up with Senator Melandiri McCarthy in just a moment's time. It is safe to say, though, this situation over the YISA short-term accommodation is getting messier by the day. And we know that there are hundreds of people who are uncertain about where they are going to be able to stay, including children. Now, at 9.30, we're going to be getting an update from Minister Robin Carl. We'll be speaking to her about this offer by the Commonwealth and where things are at more broadly in terms of that transition. Or, you know, whether $6.5 million, I mean, that is the figure that's being flagged, is that $6.5 million a fair enough figure if we're able to keep these people in that short-term accommodation? So we'll talk a little bit more about that from Minister Carl's perspective as well. Now, at 9.45, we heard yesterday that the peak bodies representing the Northern Territory's doctors and nurses are calling for a code yellow to be reinstated at Royal Darwin Hospital, labelling the situation as a dangerous state of disaster and warning Territorians are being placed at immediate risk of harm. The Chief Minister talked down those concerns when we asked her about them yesterday, and the Health Department has confirmed that they are working on a new model of care, including the development of a rapid assessment clinic. So this morning on the show, the Deputy Chief Executive of NT Regional Services, Fiona Renshaw, is going to be joining us on the show. I'm very keen to find out a little bit more about this situation as well, with the rapid assessment clinic. Also keen, though, to ask about the Corella Ward. That's something that the Nursing Union had raised with us yesterday, that the Corella Ward at the private hospital may be getting looked at for use. So how that's going to happen, what that's going to mean, well, we'll find out more when we catch up with the Deputy Chief Executive of NT Regional Services at 9.45. Now, after 10 o'clock, we're going to get the latest in local news, and we know that two men have been charged over two alleged armed robberies in Palmerston and Grey over the weekend. Police say that a 24-year-old armed with a mattock, I don't even know exactly what that is, maybe Kathleen does, that basically they robbed a bottle shop in Yarrawonga on Saturday armed with this thing, while a 27-year-old allegedly stole alcohol from the same store armed with a socket wrench. Now, the younger man is also accused of, well, threatening staff at a Palmerston fast food restaurant with a steel pole and a wrench yesterday before allegedly striking a police officer in the stomach as he fled. Now, both men have been charged with aggravated robbery, and going armed in public, with the 24-year-old also charged with assaulting police and criminal damage. So we'll talk a little bit more about that and certainly get the latest in local news headlines with Kathleen Gazzola just after 10 o'clock. Also,

0: So after 10 o'clock, we know it's being celebrated as the end of the Northern Territory's energy crisis, with gas to finally start flowing from the Beetaloo sub-basin today, marking the start of production from one of the Territory's major natural gas reserves. So with more than 40 terajoules of gas a day to flow into the Northern Territory grid, the government claims more than $17 billion in economic value and more than 13,000 jobs by 2040 are going to be created. However, critics of fracking have cast doubt on those figures, labelling them as inflated. So today, the principal advisor at the Australian Institute, Mark Ogie, is going to be on the show and telling us a little bit more about things from his perspective. We are also hoping that we might be able to cross to Matt Cunningham at some point. He's there as that gas is getting turned on today. So we'll see whether we can catch up with Matt Cunningham at some point throughout this morning to find out how it's all going. I know that the government is really pretty excited and pretty happy about this, you'd have to say. The Chief Minister issuing a statement a little earlier this morning saying that today the gas from the Beetaloo sub-basin is going to be flowing into the Territory network for the first time, and saying that long-term Beetaloo gas contracts are going to replace costly emergency gas arrangements, placing downward pressure on energy prices and improving reliability. Now, she reckons the Beetaloo is a major step in transforming the Territory into an energy powerhouse, enhancing the security of both the Territory and the nation. So as I said, we'll find out a little bit more about exactly how things are going. We'll hear from, you know, I guess another perspective this morning when we catch up with the Australia Institute, but then hopefully at some point we'll be able to cross to the Beetaloo and find out how it all is going today as that gas is turned on. We're also going to whip around the nation. There is plenty happening around the place this morning. Never too busy to hear from you, though. In fact, we love hearing from you. So if you've got something on your mind this morning, 0499 711 360 is the number to text through on. If you want to give us a call, 8941 1049. But coming your way next, Minister Malandiri McCarthy. She's the Federal Indigenous Australians Minister and also the Northern Territory Senator.
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0: You're listening to Mix 1049's 360. Now, the Chief Minister yesterday reaffirmed the Northern Territory Government's intention to continue transitioning people staying at the Yissa short-term accommodation facility to another location after negotiations for a new agreement with the facility's owner, Ausco, broke down over accusations that it was asking for an exorbitant price. However, NT Senator Malandiri McCarthy has now accused the Territory of ignoring an offer to go halves with the Commonwealth to secure the facility's future. I'm pleased to say that joining us on the line is the Indigenous Australians Minister, Malandiri McCarthy. Good morning to you, Senator.
8: Good morning, Katie, and good morning to your listeners on this first day of September. It's spring where I am.
0: Oh, I cannot believe how fast the year is roaring by.
8: Yeah, I know. It's we're looking very close to the build-up coming soon.
0: Oh, I reckon, yep.
8: Enjoy the last of the drive.
0: Yeah, I agree. Now, Senator, tell me, what was offered to the Northern Territory government?
8: Sure, Katie. What was offered was to go in partnership with the Northern Territory government, who said that $3 million was as far as they could go. Minister Carl had said that at the beginning when she was negotiating, hopefully with Ausco, to be able to go as far as $3 million. When I spoke to Ausco and looked at the figures that they had provided to the Northern Territory government, within 90 days, which is what the time frame was left for the lease that they currently have, it was $6.5 million in total. So the Commonwealth has come to the party and said, we will pay the other half of $3.5 to go in partnership with the Northern Territory government to keep the families and the staff at Yissa.
0: Tell me, I know that the Territory government hadn't revealed that figure but labelled it too much for taxpayers. Do you believe that that was too high a price to pay?
8: Not at all in this instance, Katie. When you think about a number of facts, one is that the people have nowhere to go. So you would see hundreds of people adding to the homelessness on the streets of Darwin, in particular those areas of the northern suburbs. And these are families who are on renal dialysis. They're families who are escaping family and domestic violence. It's not just for Aboriginal families, it's for any family. Yolngu, Bolander, it has been a beautiful place of support for all of those families, and this has caused great distress for them and for the staff of Yili Wiyang and for Mission Australia.
0: Look, I think that's an incredibly important point to make. We are talking about Northern Territory families here. It's going to be tough if we do not have a strong transition plan. But I know the other side of that is indeed a facility which is ageing, and no doubt it has got wear and tear. I mean, it's a heck of a lot of money. Any idea how many years that would tie it up for? Are we talking an actual sale here of that facility for $6.5 million, or are we talking a lease?
8: A complete sale. In speaking with Ausco, this was agreed that they would offer it to the Commonwealth as much as the Northern Territory government. And I thought it was a pretty sensible step to go in partnership with the Northern Territory government, which I have genuinely tried to do in good faith, trying to work with Minister Robin Carl. And unfortunately, it just seems to be going off the rails with a lot of information that I believe is incorrect, and I do think it can be corrected. And I did write to the Chief Minister after I heard her comments on your program yesterday, Katie, just to ensure that she had the correct information. I do believe she didn't have the full brief on this, and I sincerely hope she can reconsider and reflect on her comments. It does matter to those families. They would have heard her comments. It was deeply hurtful for people who are suffering, but who have been looked after very, very carefully and very strongly by Mission Australia and by Yili Wiyang.
0: Senator, which elements do you feel as though she wasn't aware of, or what parts did you feel you do need to correct?
8: The Chief Minister said she didn't know the figure, and I think that's important.
0: Yeah.
8: So I wrote to her to say that the figure was $3.5 million, And this is a very practical and very good opportunity to keep these families here. Yes, by all means, we can look at longer term, but we only have about 3 weeks, really, Katie. And otherwise, OSCO is going to have to start demobilising those buildings out there, and there is still no transition plan for hundreds of families. And it's just enormously difficult. So I'm just urging the Chief Minister to really have a look at the letter. Let's come back to the table on this. Let's be sensible about this. We don't have to have a battle here. It's quite unnecessary when so many families really require the Commonwealth and the Northern Territory to assist them.
0: Now, Senator, I know that the Chief Minister yesterday on the show also questioned the Commonwealth priorities after this came to light, that you were willing to make this offer, but other areas that the Territory's requested support, such as the Daly River Niue flooding, only received, she said, $1 million in funding recovery. What do you say to that?
8: Yes, I did correct that as well in my letter to the Chief Minister, Katie. That was also incorrect. We've obviously provided well over $9 million in support for the Katherine region, which includes the Daly, which includes east of Katherine, in terms of financial support for, again, for Territory families in regards to those terrible floods that occurred earlier this year. And what we've also done is encouraged the Northern Territory Government to continue to apply for funds through the disaster relief funding recovery. We do need them to apply, just like all the other states and territories do, when they've had a disaster. And the Northern Territory Government has still failed to do that. And it is at the detriment of those residents in Daly River and other areas. So I still encourage Minister Joe Hersey to actually write those applications out, because it is required. I've had the National Emergency Management Team up here. I've encouraged them to work with the Northern Territory Government to get these payments through, but there has been no movement.
0: So are you saying that if they simply write a letter, if they actually fill in that paperwork, that money will come?
8: Well, that's part of the arrangement. It has to be 50-50, so that the Northern Territory Government has to apply so that we can actually release the funds.
0: All right, Senator,
8: at the Commonwealth level.
0: I do want to ask you, just going back to the situation at Yissa, you obviously sent that offer to Minister Carl on the 20th. That's according to the letter that you've sent to us. You haven't received any correspondence back yet?
8: No, other than what was said in a statement from Minister Carl. Yes.
0: All right. Well, we're due to have her on just after you.
8: Sure.
0: I do want to ask you, how big of a concern is this whole situation from your perspective?
8: Well, I'm concerned for those families, Katie. I've been out there numerous times. I still am getting a lot of phone calls to my electorate office. I really urge the Northern Territory Government to meet them. I know that to meet the Commonwealth halfway on this. Mm-hmm. I know that the Northern Territory Government has spoken about a longer term plan for a facility over $40 million, which I think is something that can be talked about at a later point.
0: Yep.
8: But right now, we have a good facility that is costing far less than that. So let's keep those families there, take the pressure off them and the staff, and then let's have a discussion about what the long-term future looks like.
0: All right.
8: All of those things are possible.
0: So, Senator, that offer is on the table still this morning to go 50-50.
8: Absolutely.
0: And I mean, what is your message to Minister Carl? We've got her on in just a couple of minutes. What's your message to her?
8: Sure. Minister Carl, I think it's really important that you and I can resolve this. And I do believe that this is a genuine offer to at least take the pressure off those families. And I hope I can hear a yes.
0: Well, Malandiri McCarthy, Senator for the Northern Territory, Minister for Indigenous Australians, I always appreciate your time. Thank you very much for joining us on the show this morning.
8: No worries, Katie. Thank you.
0: Thank you. Thanks so much.
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9: No, she's... 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
0: Well, there are plenty of messages already coming through on the text line this morning. Keep them coming. I've got one here that says, good morning, Katie and team. On the topic of Yissa accommodation saga, I think you'll find the owners have upped their rent fee to cover large costs of maintenance and repair. Go check out the infrastructure of the place. It's proper trash. I wouldn't offer a new lease to the current tenants, knowing how poorly it's being treated, if it was my property, says Nat from the Burbs. Look, I'm really keen to find out as well from Minister Carl, the Minister for Children and Families here in the Northern Territory, what the state of that facility is. And with that $6.5 million that's being spoken about, does that also include the current owners making sure, well, doing a bit of a make good to make sure that it is up to scratch then to be able to on-sell it, or is it taking it as is? I mean, these are all the sorts of questions I think that do need to be asked. But what do you reckon? I mean, $3 million, $6.5 in total. Is that a reasonable amount comparatively to building a brand new facility, and how much would a brand new facility cost? We'll discuss all of that very shortly when we do speak to Minister Robin Carl, Children and Families Minister. But another one here. Good morning, Katie. Can you ask the Minister if the land councils are going to be investigated after it came to light how much money was wasted by the NLC at their new Berrima headquarters? For example, the $100,000 boardroom table, surely not. And $70,000 sand pit, to name two of the issues. Yet, people are living in squalor. It cannot continue. I'd be very interested to know where those numbers have come from, if you are able to send it through, and we will have a bit of a closer look. Another one here. Hi, Katie. Where is the $10 million that she'd promised months ago? Regards, Peter in Howard Springs. Look, there are plenty of messages, there always are, on the text line, and we love to hear from you. So if you've got something on your mind this morning, keep those messages coming. 0499 711 360. Now, coming your way in about 15 minutes time at 9:45, we're actually going to be speaking health again, because we heard yesterday that the peak bodies representing the Northern Territory's doctors and nurses are calling for a code yellow to be reinstated at Royal Darwin Hospital, labelling the situation as a dangerous state of disaster and warning that Territorians are being placed at immediate risk of harm. We know that the Chief Minister had spoken to us yesterday and tried to allay those concerns when we'd asked her about them, and the Health Department has confirmed that they are working on a new model of care, including the development of a rapid assessment clinic. So at 9:45 this morning, we are going to be speaking to the Deputy Chief Executive of NT Regional Services. Fiona Renshaw is going to be joining us on the show. Now, we are also, though, I'll just take you through some of what they have said. We know that NT Health have issued a statement on social media and basically said the safety and well-being of staff and patients